0: is on the run. Top of the 18, Parker DeBeat takes the shot, earns the corner kick. It bounced off Parker. And now Columbus with a set piece opportunity, the first of the match in the 21st minute. Bryce Mendez will go to the far corner. What a splash he's made in his debut with the Columbus Crew. Started scoring right off the bat against Miami in the set piece that made that game tied 2-2 on the road. Got Columbus out of Miami with a point. Let's see what Mendez can deliver here in this first corner kick of the match against the Red Bulls in the 21st minute of a scoreless game. Mendez, delivery. Oh, it's up and way out. Going to be headed out by the Red Bulls? No, Zawadzki. And this is, my goodness, a floating ball to the far post and beyond. And that had a little bit more on it than I think Mendez would have preferred. Coming out of the back, far side. Here come the Red Bulls in midfield. Nice ball by DeSantos, and that's going to be going right to Patrick Schulte, the goalkeeper. Schulte under pressure, leaves it for Zawadzki. Outside to Marrero, the press coming from the Red Bulls. They want that first goal. Columbus has got to beat him to it. Schulte with a ball forward in midfield, controlled by Dylan Nealis. Nealis inside, gives it away. Andre Gomez, quick ball. Iacone can't control it. Cleared away by the Red Bulls and back to Columbus. Caramanchi, nice ball to Mendez, who's finding freedom in the middle. Ball forward, headed down by the Red Bulls. Gathered by Columbus. Santi Rodriguez across the 18. Through ball to Bryce Mendez. Top of the six, pulls it out. Cuts it through on a nutmeg of a defender. It's going to be cleared by the Red Bulls. And now near side ball, tackled away by Mendez. Never crossed the line. Drop to Andre Gomez. Mendez. Gomez in. Headed cleared out, I should say, by the Red Bulls. Back to the near side. Iacone leaves it. Mendez drops it. Caramanchi, square ball. Far side, going to travel to Marrero. Marrero, outside ball. Brooks Lennon off the touchline. Comes back negatively to midfield. Drop to Zawadzki. 23rd minute. It has been a very, very nice game from both squads here so far. Schulte will go to Zawadzki. And now Zawadzki airs it out. What a ball near side. Iacone's going to bring it down. Off his chest into the attacking third. A whip ball, my goodness, has got so much air under it. It travels 20 yards over the crossbar and out the garage at the northeast corner. Horvat puts it back into play. A goal kick for the Red Bulls. Short ball, Bazan, outside to Santos. Long ball down the flank, looking for Rubalcaba, out of play. Throw in coming Columbus in the 24th minute. Columbus has got four shots, the Red Bull have none. The black and gold. In possession, Zawadzki, square ball, Schulte, near side, Multi-Amundsen. Down the line, Iacone. Iacone flicks the ball around the defender, Nealis. Gathered by Mometi. Inside we go to Sofo. Sofo is stripped of the ball. That should be a yellow card. Sofo reached for the ball and got a hand on it while he was on the ground. That's an intentional handball. It is a yellow by the laws of the game. Instead, the referee allows just a set piece. Columbus plays a through ball. It's got too much on it. And now the Red Bulls have got it back. Horvath, top of the six, as the goalkeeper controls, plays it forward. Chip ball on the way. Doncor looking for help with Cam Harper broken up. Iacone. Near side, Amundsen to Caramanchi. Now Iacone yet again. Back to Amundsen. Back to Zawadzki. Here comes the press from Hall. And now Rubalcaba, far side. Marrero gets out of it. Marrero. Now that's going to be a yellow as Rubalcaba grabs Steven Marrera's jersey. That's two yellow cards missed by Remy Touchon. If it doesn't get called now, who's to say they won't do it later? Patrick Schulte, top of the 18. Near side, Amundsen. Inside ball, Caramanchi, broken up by the Red Bulls. Good work by Doncor. Mometi's got it for the Red Bulls. Mometi, near side, Parker. Near side ball, Cam Harper. 1v1 with Iaconic. Drop ball, Dylan Nealis. And now back to Parker again. Approaching the attacking third. Near side ball, Harper. Inside, Nealis. Back to Parker. Inside ball, Mometi. Nealis, Mometi. Mometi looks up, broken up on a pass. Second ball goes into the middle. Swift touch by Rubalcaba, picked up by Patrick Schulte. And in the 26th minute, the Red Bulls have their first shot on goal. Schulte picks it up, then drops it just outside the six. He'll put it on the ground up front. Andre Gomez and a switch ball far side to Marrero. Down the line, here's Bryce Mendez. Mendez is reading this press really, really well. He's picking up space in the middle third of the field. Red Bulls, however, will take it over, knock it back to Horvath. Horvath sends it to midfield. Bryce Mendez heads it. Forward we go. It's going to be a ball by Bazan, clear to middle, the middle of the park. And Doncor couldn't run onto it. Columbus is going to take it back. Here's Schulte going far side. Zawadzki as Columbus comes out of the back. Rubalcaba stepping in on the press. Caramanchi working with Marrero. Back to Caramanchi and now headed to midfield and beyond. Threaded ball forward. Tapia with a touch, and that's going to get away from him. And Parker will send it back to the goalkeeper. Ball forward to Bazan. Touched again to Mometi. Mometi drives it outside to Rubalcaba. No, that's DeSantos. DeSantos, far side of the field. Drop to Sofo. Sofo and Mometi working together. Sofo near side, Dylan Nealis. The Red Bulls approaching the attacking third, drop it back. Bazan will settle. Inside to Mometi, up the middle, broken up by Zawadzki. It'll be cleared to midfield and gathered, and the Red Bulls will start yet again. Scoreless game, 28th minute at Scotts Miracle-Gro Field. Nice tackle on Sofo by Barrera. That ball goes far side. Scooped up by Rubalcaba. And now the Red Bulls continue with this string of possession at midfield. Parker, Bazan, back to Parker. Midfield strike, forward ball, given away. Mometi gets the garbage, plays it outside. DeSantos outside to Rubalcaba. Jorge Rubalcaba on the far side. Red Bulls not finding answers out there, and now they'll overlap a player into the corner. DeSantos will play it back. Rubalcaba, top of the 18. Inside ball broken up. Mendez and Caramanchi work together. And now Mendez goes outside to the flank, flicks it forward. Lennon's there. Lennon can't get a heel ball on it. And the Red Bulls will take it back. And at midfield, this is Tim Parker. 29th minute, a scoreless game. Number 12 versus number 13, the Columbus crew in the East. Here's a ball on the near side to Cam Harper. 1v1 with Iaconic. Harper, couple of moves. Iaconic keeps his feet. Inside ball, Doncor. Doncor, square ball. Tim Parker into the attacking third. Outside ball, DeSantos. Inside the box now. DeSantos keeps it going. At the goal line, cross ball effort is blocked by Barrera. And this is going to be a corner kick for the Red Bulls, their first of the match. Headed out to the corner is Matthew DeSantos. He was signed in March. He's an 18-year-old homegrown player for the Red Bulls. And with the left foot, this will be a natural out swinger. 30th minute, a scoreless game. And we'll have a Ramey Touchon visit to the 6-yard box for a conversation. Columbia Gas is a proud sponsor of the Columbus crew, and if you're in need of assistance with your natural gas bill, find us on Facebook, Twitter, or next door. At Columbia Gas, we're here for you. Iaconi and Hall getting the conversation inside the 6-yard box. Meantime, DeSantos with the service from the southeast corner of Scotts Miracle-Gro Field. Big ball, middle of the six, headed out by Columbus. Second ball headed out by Bryce Maher, Santiago Rodriguez. And the Red Bulls will reload through the back line with Ethan Horvath, the goalkeeper. Horvath chips it back into the attacking third. Headed by Dylan Nealis, left for Cameron Harper. The shot is off the crossbar and up and away. And that'll be a goal kick coming for Columbus. The battle for the points in the East continue. The black and gold have a date in Montreal on Saturday of next week. Then they'll host Miami to end the month, September 27th. Latino Celebration Night presented by Sherwin-Williams. Sunday, September 27th versus Miami here at Scott's Miracle-Gro Field. 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I think we had a player enter the box on this goal kick a little too soon, and so they're going to replay the goal kick. Sean Sawatsky from the six plays it outside to Andre Gomez. Gomez on the dribble, drops it back centrally. Here's Sawatsky. Sawatsky, Andre Gomez. Gomez, threaded ball, finds Mendez. Mendez, nice job. Outside ball, Brooks Lennon. Here we go into the attacking third. Pulls it back. Here's Mendez. Back centrally, Andre Gomez. Middle of the park, Tarun Karamanchi. Now to the near side. Malti Amundsen to the flank. Lautaro Iacone. Iacone, drop ball, Malti Amundsen. Amundsen, drop ball, Sawatsky at midfield. Sawatsky and Amundsen. Forward ball off the mark to Santi Rodriguez. A good eye, good effort. Didn't quite come together. Horvat will get it forward. Mamedi will drop it. Bazan will go far side to DeSantos. Matthew DeSantos back to Bazan. Now centrally, Ronald Doncor. Doncor turns on the dribble, plays it near side, Dylan Nealis. Touch forward to Cam Harper. Harper on the run. Slam from behind. The referee, I think, blew his whistle on a foul. So that's the battle between Harper and Amundsen we were talking about. Referee is, in fact, calling the foul. Harper is making the appeal for a yellow. Santiago Rodriguez is helping the referee decide where the ball is going to be placed. This is going to be 29 yards off the goal line. It is right out here on the touchline. So Cameron Harper's essentially serving the ball into the 18. Got six targets at the top of the box. Harper's service near post. Headed away, and that's going to travel down the goal line. The Red Bulls are going to keep it in play on the goal line. Bring it back. And it'll be a 2v2 situation before Ronald Doncor settles just out here in the middle of the park. And now switch near side. Harper's going to play it down the line. Dylan Nealis slowed by Bryce Mendez. Off Mendez, and now a corner kick coming for the Red Bulls. Their second of the night. And it'll be from the southwest corner here at Scott's Miracle-Gro Field. Cameron Harper will do the honors on this near side. Teams are split 50-50 in possession. Columbus out shooting the opponent 4-2. Both teams with one shot on frame. Scoreless in the 34th minute. Harper awaiting a whistle, getting it. And now here comes Harper with a short option, but long he goes, and we have a foul call as that ball's knocked out of play. It was right at the near post. Contact, and a defender for the Crew went down. And a free kick coming for the black and gold. Well, I like the way the Crew's playing so far. And Bryce Mendez has been an absolute genius in terms of finding space in the middle third of the field. Schulte's going to put it back into play. He could go long if he wanted to. Might mix things up a little bit. He'll go short, near side. Here's Amundsen. Down the line to Iacone. Iacone turns on the defender of Doncor. I'm sorry, that's Santiago Rodriguez. My goodness. We'll have a foul on the Red Bulls. Near side. And a restart for Columbus. One of these Red Bulls defenders got a little too handsy, as we like to say. Here's Amundsen. Back to Zawadzki. Zawadzki, Schulte just outside the box. Pressure coming from the Red Bulls. Works with Marrera. Plays it near side. Here's the captain yet again. Zawadzki, square ball, Marrera. Marrera outside to Bryce Mendez on the far side in midfield. Back to Marrera. Columbus entering this game at 6-13-5 and 5-5-2 at home. 7-11-6 for the Red Bulls in this 2026 season. They are 12th in the East and on the road 3-6-3. As we mentioned, the last two road games have not been friendly to them. Here's Caramanchi, big ball over the top. Lennon inside the attacking third, settles, top of the box, leaves it, gets it back. Nope, Bryce Mendez is going to hold it. And it'll be a little bit of help from Jorge Rubalcaba as DeSantos clears his ball to Julian Hall at midfield. Hall on the flank, gets around the pressure of Caramanchi, 1v1 with Marrera, cuts it inside on the dribble, plays it on the ground and away from Cameron Harper. Amundsen's going to run it down. Near side ball, settled by Amundsen, dropped back to Patrick Schulte. Schulte's got it. The goalkeeper for the black and gold, getting that shutout against Colorado, and the win as well. He's now 10 wins from becoming the club's winningest goalkeeper. Here's Steven Marrera, square ball. Coming out of the back, will go centrally to Andre Gomez, and now to the near side of Malte Amundsen. Inside to Santi Rodriguez, who's had his hands full trying to find the space that he needs, but his counterpart, Bryce Mendez, has been phenomenal in that regard. Mendez, midfield, inside Santi Rodriguez. Rodriguez leaves it for Mendez. Mendez's shot is off the mark, but it deflects off a defender, and this will be a corner kick for Columbus. 38th minute, a scoreless game at Scotts Miracle-Gro Field. Bryce Mendez will travel to the northeast corner of Scotts Miracle-Gro Field and put this ball in play. Mendez with a short option, Andre Gomez. Mendez is adjusting the flag. All right. Here's Mendez's approach. Big ball. Far post. Headed out and away by Parker. Takes a hop. Second ball. Won by Rubalcaba. And it'll be a bounce to Iacone, who sends it back to Patrick Schulte. Schulte goes far side. Caramanchi on the flank. Beg your pardon. Andre Gomez on the flank. Gomez at midfield. Drops it back to Zawadzki. Out come the Red Bulls. Pressure arriving. Sofo closes down Andre Gomez. Back to Zawadzki. Zawadzki on the dribble. Near side, Amundsen. Over the top, Amundsen. Parker. Parker breaks up the ball. Leaves it for Doncor. Doncor centrally. Julian Hall. No, Mehmeti. Mehmeti bridges Andre Gomez. Gets around him. Plays it near side to Doncor. Doncor now goes up the middle on the dribble, flicks it outside. Sofo with an attempted shot, blocked by Columbus. Out comes Andre Gomez. The crew on the run now, and it'll be slowed by counter pressure by Cameron Harper. Big switch by Gomez, outside to Lennon. Broken up by DeSantos. And now we're going to have Julian Hall, who makes contact with Zawadzki. But I think the assistant referee has called offside, and the referee has called a foul on Julian Hall. They're going to play the restart for Columbus. Quick ball. Schulte. Zawadzki. Marrera on the touchline. Back to Schulte and now Andre Gomez. Gomez back to Schulte. Here comes the pressure from Sofo. Ball outside. Settled by Zawadzki. Broken up by Julian Hall. Throw in coming Columbus. Columbus calm under pressure, 41st minute. The Red Bulls relentless in this press. Throw in dropped by Barrera to Bryce Mendez, back to Schulte, and the goalkeeper sends it to midfield. Bazan will head it for the Red Bulls. Second ball is going to be won by the Columbus crew. And Bryce Mendez on the far side will leave this for Steven Barrera. And now Tarun Karamanchi. Centrally, here's Sean Zawadzki. Settled into the middle block. The Red Bulls await Columbus's next move. Here's Barrera with a big ball near side. Going to take a hop. Iacone will keep it in play. Has Dylan Nealis to beat. Will play the ball far post. And it'll be a bouncing ball that DeSantos will clear out. And this will be a throw-in for Columbus in the middle third. Barrera dropped to Karamanchi. Scoreless game, 42nd minute. Ball forward, Bryce Mendez. Outside, Brooks Lennon. Back to Mendez. Mendez gets leveled from behind by Rubalcaba. And this will be a throw-in for the black, a free kick for the black and gold. Quick restart. Mendez on the ball, working with Barrera. Columbus leading 5-4 in shots. Threaded ball. Santi Rodriguez up the middle. Heels it to the outside. Finds Iacone. Iacone pulls it back on the dribble. Top of the 18. Whips it in. Headed out by Parker. And this ball will drop in midfield. And Zawadzki will run it down. Zawadzki takes the quick throw into the keeper, Schulte. Here comes Julian Hall. Schulte's got to get rid of it quickly and does. Zawadzki on the outside to the dump point. Inside to Gomez. Forward, Santiago Rodriguez. A through ball far side. Horvath comes out to clear it in the last minute. And this will be a throw in on the far side for the Columbus crew. That's a great idea from Santi Rodriguez. A diagonal ball high up the field, but out came Horvath to interrupt it. At midfield, Tarun Karamanchi in his first season with the black and gold. Far side, Barrera. Ball back to Zawadzki. Outside, Steven Barrera. Inside ball, broken up, out of play, throw incoming, Columbus. 43rd minute. Probably only about a minute or two of added time in this one. The throw in back to Zawadzki. And Schulte now, just outside the 18. The press for the Red Bulls getting in position. Here comes Julian Hall. Schulte's going to go long out to the flank. It'll be broken up by Dos Santos. And it'll be one back by Brooks Lennon. Great work. A couple of quick touches. And now Mendez to Lennon and Columbus on the far side under a three-man press. It's going to be a quick ball. Sorry, that's Santi Rodriguez inside to Mendez. Now near side, Iacone. Iacone into the attacking third. Has to beat Dylan Nealis. Pulls it back. Lays it off. Santi Rodriguez. Rodriguez with Mometi to beat. Lays it off to Andre Gomez. Gomez back to Santi Rodriguez. Two goals in two games. Ball inside. Headed out by Parker. Takes a bounce and out of play. Throw in coming 20 yards off the goal line. On the near side for the Columbus crew. And Malti Amundsen's going to wait for the fan to get the ball and toss it back to him. And she'll take a round of applause from her section. Amundsen and Rodriguez, she may actually get an assist if Columbus scores in this sequence. They will not. And here's a ball by Sofo looking for Doncor out of play near side. Throw incoming, 45th minute. Wouldn't that be something? You put your beer down, you throw in the ball to the player throws it in, boom, score. You end up on the stat sheet at the end of the game. All right, here's Sean Zawadzki. Probably another minute or two of this first half of play. Zawadzki and Barrera. Centrally, Andre Gomez. Gomez gets around Julian Hall. That's 20 years experience versus the rookie, or close to a rookie, a four-year homegrown player, Julian Hall. That ball's out of play near side. Going to be a throw-in for the Red Bulls. 2 minutes of added time. Torrey Penso with the clock here on the near side. Dylan Nealis will put it back into play. Speaking of referees, the referee in that D.C. United game on Wednesday night refereed his very first MLS game in that game that Wednesday. We were talking about it in the match itself. And by all accounts, did a very good job. Wishing him nothing but the best in his pursuit of higher level officiating. After the throw in, the Red Bulls will take over. They'll go far side. Coming out of the back is DeSantos. And he'll go outside to Rubalcaba. Jorge Rubalcaba. Plays it back. Here's Bazan. Square ball. Tim Parker. Parker near side. Cam Harper. And offside, Cam Harper. Flag goes up. Quick restart coming for Columbus. Inside 2 minutes of added time. About 60 seconds of that remains. Amundsen will go back to Patrick Schulte. Boy, you got to wonder, after watching these two teams battle rather evenly in the first half, exactly what is it going to take for one of these teams to break through? Here's Schulte, top of the 18. Ball to the far side and Mendez. Mendez. Inside working with Herrera, now Andre Gomez. Back to Zawadzki. 30 seconds or so less in added time. Added time presented by Vertiv, the architects of continuity. Big ball down the line. Settled by Mendez. Left by Tapia. Broken up by the Red Bulls. Sofo to Parker. Parker forward. Settled by Hall. Broken up by Zawadzki. Andre Gomez turns it around. Goes outside. Mendez outside. Brooks Lennon. Whip ball across. Tapia's header's off the mark. And that'll end the first half of play after this goal kick. Great sequence. Not even a goal kick. And the whistle to end the first half of play has been sounded. What a sequence for Columbus. Mendez has been brilliant finding the spaces in between. Distribution to the flank, in particular to Lennon, has been very, very good. Tapia has been active up top. Columbus feels like they're just a touch away from taking the lead in this one. They go to the locker room scoreless at the end of 45 minutes. The Red Bulls and Columbus here at Scott's Miracle-Gro Field. Halftime show is next, presented by Nationwide. 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

For tonight's halftime entertainment, it's a station showdown as they create an electrifying contest of tug of war. One round to win it all. Six police versus six fire. Now, to introduce our teams, let's send it down to our host, Breeze.

0: Scotts Miracle-Gro Field. Halftime, the black and gold of Columbus and the Red Bulls in the locker room and a 0-0 scoreline at the end of 45 minutes of play. 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Got a little battle of first responders on the field here as we honor First Responders Night on the weekend of the 25th anniversary of 9/11 and the terrorist attacks that took place on September 11th, 2001. Take a look at stats after the first half of play. Pretty even, but then it was Columbus in the end with a 57-42% advantage in the possession department. Columbus with a 6-4 advantage in shots, 1-1 equal in shots on target after 45 minutes of play. The black and gold with 91% passing accuracy to 84 for the opponents. They're level in corners, two apiece in this one. Goalkeepers tonight have not been very active. It's a 1-1 stat line in terms of saves between the two. The black and gold have got a 1.3 expected goals average to 0.4 for the Red Bulls. Relatively clean, 13 fouls, 8 against the Red Bulls tonight, and a clean sheet in terms of yellow cards and red cards. It's going to be a tactical chess match here in the second half. Just to see what happens. But I've got to tell you, Bryce Mendez has been a bit of a difference maker in the way Columbus has been able to break that first line of pressure and second line of pressure, really, from the Red Bulls. They just have not been able to find the right gap in the third line that creates the chance that gives Columbus a squared-up opportunity at frame. So, I feel like Columbus is very close here. They obviously need the points, 10 games to go. You need 7 wins, I think, at least, in the final 10 in order to make the playoffs. We'll have to see what happens from here. We've got 5 games in the 7:30 window. We'll check some scores for you when we come back. 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

0: primetime MLB games on Friday Night Baseball, and a thrilling year of Formula One races, all at no additional cost. 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
1: We're back again live at halftime, a scoreless game as the teams in the locker room set to come out in just a few minutes to begin the second half. The Red Bulls and Columbus in their 85th regular season meeting all time. A series Columbus leads by a handful of games. Both squads below the playoff line, 3 points imperative tonight. In particular for the Crew, as this is one of just five remaining home games in the regular season schedule. Cincinnati's at home tonight. They are trailing Charlotte at the half 2-1. The scoreless game in D.C. United, or I should say in Washington, D.C., has United and Atlanta playing in that one. It is tied at the half between Miami and Nashville, a 1-1 ball game there in Miami. And in Orlando, a lead for the home side as 1-0 scoreline over Toronto is the result after 45 minutes of play. We've got five games in the 7:30 window, several games tonight, a full slate of games tomorrow night as well. St. Louis hasn't lost since May 2nd. They'll host Minnesota in about 10 minutes. They'll get that game started. And then we've got three games tomorrow night that includes Philadelphia. That's 7-0-2 over their last nine games in San Diego at 9 o'clock tomorrow night. Black and gold soccer is heard each week on great radio stations like Fox Sports 1340, in Mansfield and in Ashland. We're back with the second half, presented by our friends at AEP, powering life's important moments. 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

again live, Scott's Miracle-Gro Field, a couple minutes before the second half scheduled to start. Glatcher with us, reserves out, knocking the ball around. I doubt there'll be any changes from the Columbus crew after 45 minutes of play. It was a solid first half performance. I think the key to unlocking the Red Bulls is going to be the first 10 minutes of this game. They're going to find the goal because things have happened well for Columbus. They've held strong on the press and have been able to get the ball to midfield thanks to the movement of Bryce Mendez, who's finding gaps after the first and second lines of defense and then turning with the ball with two or three options to attack to. I think it's going to be a diagonal ball into a run that's going to have a Gonzalo Tapia finish, a Brooks Lennon finish, or quite possibly a Lautaro Giacone finish. Should be a really, really great start to this second half. As I said, just a moment away. The crew is proud to welcome Liberty FC as tonight's Timbit Spotlight recipients at Scott's Miracle-Gro Field. Thank you to Tim Hortons for helping us celebrate youth soccer. Second half action coming up momentarily, presented by our friends at G&J Pepsi. A reminder that on Wednesday we've got another home game, but it is a semifinal in the U.S. Open Cup. The black and gold have not been this far in the tournament since 2010. They won the Open Cup in 2002. Columbus has got a chance to not only win the semifinal here at home on Wednesday, but then host the final regardless of who wins the other semifinal. So we'd love for you to join us. Wednesday night, U.S. Open Cup, the semifinal here at Scott's Miracle-Gro Field. You can get your tickets online at columbuscrew.com/tickets. Columbus and Orlando City Wednesday night in the U.S. Open Cup semifinal. Gonzalo Tapia out up top. He's got Bryce Mendez. The runners on the far side include Lautaro Giacone and Santi Rodriguez. Near side, Brooks Lennon, who's been exceptional for the black and gold. Andre Gomez, Tarun Karamanchi in the midfield. There's the whistle. We're off and running. Karamanchi's got it. He'll leave it for Gomez. And now a Zawadzki ball to Malte Amundsen on the far side. And a big ball out of the back, headed down by Dylan Nealis. Mometi will settle. Mometi back to Parker. Into the middle, Mometi. Near side ball. De Santos. Threaded ball looking for a runner. There's no runner there. Sofo's there. He's going to run onto it as Marrero works with Schulte. Schulte will play it back to Marrero. Forward ball, Andre Gomez. Gomez back to Marrero. Near sideline, here's Bryce Mendez. Inside ball, Gomez. Back to Mendez. And now back to Marrero. Marrero, square ball, finds Schulte at the six and even lower than that. Outside to Malte Amundsen, cleared to midfield, gathered by Parker, left for a teammate, but broken up by Columbus. Oh, Gonzalo Tapia is going to be so offside. So, I apologize, but the breakup of the play resulted in a very quick ball forward. Gonzalo Tapia was so far offside. They let the play unfold, and then they blew the whistle. Tapia was 30 yards away. He decided to follow through and score anyway. The restart at midfield. Here are the Red Bulls going far side to Dylan Nealis. Ball knocked out of play. Throw in coming. Red Bulls into Parker. Parker goes outside to Nealis. Nealis at midfield. Drop ball to Parker. Parker under pressure. And nice work by Santi Rodriguez coming in on Parker, just shoving him from behind after the play. Cam Harper on the far side is going to get leveled by Tarun Karamanchi. And a foul call. Very quick restart. Mometi will play this one back. Sofo. Near side. Handled. De Santos on an overlapping run. Barrera gets to the ball first. Turns on it. Plays it outside. Here's Lennon. Forward ball. Bryce Diaz. Bryce Mendez. Beg your pardon. Mendez. Has it kicked away. Pizan's got it. Mometi. Forward ball. Rubalcaba. Picked off by Bryce Mendez. And that's a tug on
the jersey. And a foul called against the Red Bulls. Andre Gomez takes the quick restart. And Remy Touchon says that ball's got to be standing still, so we'll bring it back. And it'll be taken yet again. Gomez, Caramanchi, Malti Amundsen, ball forward. Santi Rodriguez can't get through it. Tim Parker with a slide tackle. Drop ball, Dylan Nealis. Inside ball, Mometi. Forward ball, Sofo. On the run, here come the Red Bulls, and then a man advantage. It'll be Sofo to the top of the 18. The shot blocked by Sawatzki! And outside ball, knocked out of play. How about Sean Sawatzki coming up big on that solo effort? And it'll be a throw-in for the Red Bulls. They'll control here at midfield. Bazan's got it. Bazan, square ball to Parker. Parker, far side ball. Handled by Cameron Harper. Back into the middle. Dylan Nealis switched to the near side. Dos Santos. Outside, Rubalcaba. Rubalcaba 1v1 with Brooks Lennon. Dropped it centrally. Mometi, center ball. Broken up by Gomez. Gathered by Bazan. Knocked outside to Dos Santos. Then kicked away by Dos Santos. And Gomez is going to let that roll out of play. It'll be a goal kick coming for Columbus as we are 4 minutes into the second half, the 50th minute. And Schulte will drive this one to the flank on the far side. It'll take a hop. Giacone's there, settles it. Santi Rodriguez, chip ball over the top. Here's Tapia, header inside. Mendez lets it bounce, gets fouled. There's not going to be a call on the contact. It. Rubalcaba near side gets around Lennon, lays it off. Julian Hall tries a heel ball, broken up by Amundsen. Here's Caramanchi, gets fouled, and that's where the whistle comes in. Sean Sawatzki wants a word with Remy Touchon, the referee, claiming that should have been a call in the box. And I think Remy Touchon is going to demand that the ball get played from here. They've already looked at it. There was no foul. Mendez gets it on the restart at midfield, plays it to the near side where Lennon receives. Back inside, Mendez to Lennon, broken up by Dos Santos. Cleared out of play, 18 yards off the goal line. This will be a throw-in for Columbus. Mendez, oh my gosh, we had simultaneous throw-ins. That was wonderful. Bryce Mendez threw it one way. Andre Gomez picked up a second ball, threw it the other way. We'll bring it back. Let's just play with one ball. Although, a two-ball game would be very interesting. Here's Sawatzki. Andre Gomez inside, broken up by Doncor, but Caramanchi's going to get it back. Caramanchi, Amundsen, big ball outside, Giacone. Down the line, and on the run is Santi Rodriguez. Rodriguez has it broken up by Mometi. And it'll be a throw in Columbus. Quickly into Amundsen. Amundsen and Santiago Rodriguez played together with New York City. They won the 2021 MLS Cup. A driven ball by Caramanchi's off the mark. Dos Santos will clear it out. Near side, Rubalcaba's on the run. Down the flank, Marrera's there. There's Marrera with the Cape Verde defending right there. He'll drop it back to Schulte. It'll be aired out near side to Andre Gomez. A rough touch, but broken up by Sofo and out of play. Throw in coming Columbus. Steven Marrero with the braids are out on the hairdo tonight. A drop ball to Sawatzki. I asked Marrera, you know, you've won an MLS Cup. You've gone to the final of the CONCACAF Champions Cup. You've played in the World Cup. Are you rethinking some of your goals? And he said, yeah, as a matter of fact, I am. I did not expect him to show up without braids. That was not on the list. Here's Mometi. The Red Bulls knock it on the door of the attacking third. Near side, Dos Santos drops it back to Bazan. Back centrally to Mometi. Inside ball to the referee, poked away by Sofo. Dos Santos inside to Rubalcaba, broken up by Sawatzki, and out of play. We're going to have a foul called on Dos Santos. And now he's going to get a talking to for mouthing off to Remy Touchon, the referee. We're in the 53rd minute.
0-0 ball game. Schulte will take the restart. Primety sakes, the referee has called the ball back as it's mid-flight. Julian Hall has got to stay outside the box. He encroached on the box on the restart. And so a second ball will be taken. And now Zawadzki and Schulte. Schulte will get it back. He's just outside the six-yard box. The goalkeeper will go ahead and play it short. Tarun Karamanchi settles, turns, goes to the outside. Amundsen, oh, ball into the middle. That's a nice ball. Gonzalo Tapia leaves it for Karamanchi. Then it's a switch to the near side. I love it. Brooks Lennon. Mendez goes down, but Lennon's inside the box. Outside ball, Moreira. Cross ball, far post. Bypasses the target. Iacone will run it down and play it back. What a round of applause for Iacone. Whip ball in by Amundsen. The header is saved by Horvat. Gonzalo Tapia squares that up to goal. Mendez gets it back, plays it to Tapia. Tapia gets hacked from behind. There's no whistle coming. And now it's cleared out to Cameron Harper. Amundsen's going to hold him up. Then Harper gets through. Harper's on the run. Harper's to the top of the 18. Harper lays it off near side to Hall. Hall locks and loads, leaves it, cleared out by Moreira. Near side ball, Brooks Lennon. Lennon, forward ball. Mendez settles. Back ball to Andre Gomez. Gomez pulls it back around Sofo. Airs it up the middle. Tapia's on the run! Up the middle! Tapia's there and Horvat gets to it first! Oh, I don't know that Horvat is hurt. Tapia hit the ball, but Horvat is going to stay curled up around the ball for now. And glean some sympathy from the referee. Tapia knows he only hit the ball. Horvat knew he was coming out in a 50-50 ball. There's no foul in that. Great sequence from Columbus. I told you the first 10 minutes were going to be critical here for the black and gold. And now here, scoreless in the second half. Oh, we've got some shoving going on. Rubalcaba's getting into it with Lautaro Iacone. And Santi Rodriguez in the mix, too. And now they've separated the group. This was well away from where Horvat is. And now the referees come out to have a word with Tim Parker and Gonzalo Tapia. Santi Rodriguez having the final word with Tim Parker. Horvat is going to get a drink. Good chance for us to remind you that if you're listening to this game in your car or truck, a reminder to buckle your safety belt. Just because of the overall excitement and because if you're not buckled up, what's holding you back? Our message brought to you by our friends at the Ohio Department of Public Safety. All right, Horvat is going to put this ball back into play. Meantime, the referee's having a word with Sofo in midfield. The Red Bulls are going to milk the clock, and that's what they're looking to do. They're happy to take the scoreless draw on the road. Horvat from the top of the 18 is miming some sort of choreography. He wants to know if he can pick the ball up. It should be a drop ball. Remy Touchon has said it's going to be, so he did in fact then call a foul, but he did indicate that Tapia got all ball. Horvath is going to drive this ball long, and it's going to be a bouncy ball that Zawadzki has to clear on the first touch to midfield near side, headed down by DeSanto. Second ball, Hall inside, left by Rubalcaba, cleared by Zawadzki yet again. Takes a bounce on the touchline and out of play, and this will be a throw-in for the Red Bulls. DeSantos will put it back into play on the throw about 25 yards off the goal line. 0-0 ball game, 58th minute, dropped in. Domcourt gives it back to DeSantos.
Inside ball, Rubalcaba. Drop. This is Mometi. Forward ball. Gomez drug breaks it up. Gomez gets around Julian Hall. Comes to the middle. Leaves it for Santi Rodriguez. It's 4v3. Here comes Rodriguez outside. Left for Giacone. Back to Rodriguez and sent back in. I don't know why Giacone didn't go to the near post, but it'll be one back in midfield by Columbus. Here's Andre Gomez whipping it near side to Brooks Lennon. Settle. 1v1 with Dos Santos. Inside ball to Mendez. Tarun Karamanchi and Mendez now. Drop to Marrera. Forward ball. Mendez back to Marrera yet again. 59th minute. Mendez all the way back to Zawadzki. Zawadzki in midfield. Attacking touch around Julian Hall. Near side ball, Lennon. Works with Mendez. Now Marrera. Switch ball. What a ball. Far side, Giacone. Right on the mark. Inside touch, Santi Rodriguez. Left for Andre Gomez. Santi Rodriguez now. 35 yards out. Chip ball in. Headed out and away by Bazan. Settled by Sofo. Outside, Dylan Nealis. Chip ball up the middle. Settled by Hall. Hall stripped of the ball. And a foul called on Julian Hall as Zawadzki goes down. I have to tell you, I know we're only 60 minutes into this, but even my wife can attest that after a traditional Red Bull Columbus game, I am totally gassed when I get home. I can't stand calling these games. This is one of the best Red Bull Columbus matchups I can remember in a long time. It has been really great tactical soccer. Mendez and Andre Gomez stand over the ball. We're 31 yards out. Just a pinch to the near post. And we've seen both of these guys put balls into the net from about 26 to 27 yards out. Horvath has got two men in the wall for the Red Bulls. Columbus has planted a couple of guys just next to the wall. In a scoreless game in the 60th minute, it's Gomez and Mendez. They've got the whistle. Mendez's approach, the shot is saved by Horvath. It was to the near post with the left foot. Now a corner kick coming for Columbus. Andre Gomez. In the southeast corner of Scott's Miracle-Gro Field of a scoreless game. Five targets in the box. Short ball, Mendez. Back outside to Gomez. Around the pressure, now to the goal line. Back around the pressure, and a cross ball is cleared out by the Red Bulls. Collected in midfield by Brooks Lennon. Outside, far side, Giacone. Inside ball, Andre Gomez. Gomez around the pressure of Julian Hall. Outside ball, Karamanchi. Karamanchi keeps it moving, drops it back. Here's Lennon at the midfield line, drives it near side. Sorry, this is Giacone on the near side. Now back centrally to Zawadzki. Zawadzki, Gomez. Columbus has got to be careful here. They're a little out of shape. Drop ball to Schulte. Yes, indeed. Got to drive it long. Schulte. Herrera's here. Takes a hop. Ball continues. Dos Santos runs it down. Plays it back to the keeper, Horvath. Horvath with a sweeping touch. Goes far side on the delivery to midfield. Harper versus Amundsen. One back by Ritwell. Midfield, Dylan Nealis, Mometi, Sofo inside, and can't get to it. Herrera's got it. Jukes it one way, ball played forward. Gonzalo Tapia, drop ball. Here's Mendez. Mendez, through ball. Ay, ay, ay. Tim Parker cuts it off up the middle. Ronald Doncor leaves it. Sofo gets fouled. Free kick coming. Red Bulls in midfield. 63rd minute. A scoreless ball game at Scott's Miracle-Gro Field. Columbus and the Red Bulls. Doncor, far side. Dylan Nealis. Down the line to Cameron Harper. 1v1 with Malte Amundsen. Going to the goal line. Steps over, pulls it back. Harper lays it in. Doncor, square ball. Left for Sofo. Broken up.
by Caramanchi. Second ball to Santos is up and over. And a goal kick coming for Columbus. 10 seconds, station ID on the Columbus Crew Radio Network. Chris Doran, glad you're with us. 64th minute now. A scoreless ball game at Scott's Miracle-Gro Field. Columbus and the Red Bulls. Schulte with the short ball out to Caramanchi. Chip ball, far side, settled by Amundsen. Pressure coming from Cameron Harper. He'll drop it back on Andre Gomez. Ball forward. Settled by Santi Rodriguez. Rodriguez with the ball. Forward ball, Bryce Mendez. Outside ball, here we go. Iacone's got it. Whipped across. Cleared out at the last minute. Bazan with the clearance. Throw in Columbus. My thanks to our executive producer, Mike McCoy. Columbus Crew Communications, as well as Zach Mueller, Gabby Mullen, Kevin Doerly, and Connor Mullen, our engineers at Scott's Miracle-Gro. Whip ball across. Near side, gathered by Lennon. Out of the attacking third, reloading through Marrera on this near side. Marrera back to Lennon, 18 yards out, leaves it for Santi Rodriguez. Rodriguez left for Marrera, 18 yards out. Chip ball, far post, headed out and away by Nealis, settled by Amundsen. Drop ball, Andre Gomez. You get the feeling Columbus's goal is right there. A scoreless ball game as Andre Gomez in midfield. Turns it outside to Caramanchi with a quick touch. He's able to find Amundsen. Off the touchline, Amundsen will drop it. Gomez inside. Switch ball. Here it comes to Santi Rodriguez. Rodriguez, with pressure, turns away from Rubalcaba. Up the middle, loses possession. Gomez, whip ball, looking for Tapia. Tapia couldn't handle it. Out of play, goal kick coming for the Red Bulls. And we'll have our first subs of the game. And they will come off of the Red Bull bench. Kate Cowell is going to come into the match. Cowell has got 2 goals and 7 assists. And in will come Devin Paddleford on the back line. The Minnesota homegrown in his first year, with just his third appearance for the Red Bulls. It's not his first year in the league, it's actually his fourth, but first year with the Red Bulls. The touch by Parker, outside to Nealis, and a brain fade by Nealis, and that ball's out of play. Throw in quickly, Rodriguez back to Amundsen. Malte Amundsen at midfield, working with Andre Gomez. Here comes the press from the Red Bulls. Ball forward. Mendez receives, turns, and looks forward. Whip ball in. Tapiello takes a swipe at it. It's going to trickle to Brooks Lennon. Lennon off the goal line. Lays it off. Santi Rodriguez is here. Rodriguez through traffic and plays it near side. Paddleford can't keep him off the ball. Lennon gets hammered. Coming to midfield, that should be a handball. It won't be. Julian Hall's off to the races. Zawadzki giving chase. Ball forward on the run. Whip ball across, and a shot is off the mark for the Red Bulls on the far side of the field. That was Kate Cowell, who exploded down the line and delivered to the far side to Cam Harper. Quick goal kick, Schulte to Zawadzki. 67th minute. Here's Marrera coming out of the 18. Again, both teams with 10 games remaining. Columbus in 13th place. The Red Bulls in 12th place. Safe to say that neither team can afford to lose more than 3 of the last 10 games. Here's Schulte with a great delivery to Bryce Mendez. He'll be shut down by Kate Cowell. It'll be a ball back to Caramanchi, near side, Marrera, out to the flank at Brooks Lennon, now back to Caramanchi. Caramanchi with a ball off the mark, and Harper's got it at midfield. Now here come the Red Bulls. Harper to the near side. Harper cuts on Caramanchi, and it'll be a broken play as out comes Andre Gomez. Great stuff by Gomez.
forward to Santi Rodriguez. Rodriguez looking to get around Mometi. Leaves it for Lennon. Ship ball down the line. Takes a hop. Out of play by Bazan. And this will be a throw-in for Columbus. Quick ball in. Gomez gets shouldered off the ball. In comes the help from Rodriguez. And a slide tackle is dangerous. And that should be a free kick for Columbus. Santi Rodriguez, two goals in two games. One of only three players to accomplish that feat in the history of the Black and Gold. And a yellow card has been given to Doncor. And to Santi Rodriguez. What are you doing? I don't know why Rodriguez is deserving of the yellow card. By the way, in person, what a delightful young man he is. So the first two yellows of the match are away from the ball while the ball is dead and two players are walking away. Like, I mean, it was ridiculous. Alright, Steven Moreira at midfield will start things off. He'll knock it back to Zawadzki. We're in the 69th minute, a scoreless game that feels like a playoff game, to be honest with you. Here's Schulte. Driven ball near side. Going to be headed or handled by Paddleford and out of play. Dropped in by Bryce Mendez. Knocked out of play. Throw in Columbus. Mendez will drop this one in again to Steven Moreira. Moreira will pop it back to him. Mendez will leave it for Caramanchi. Inside Gomez. Square ball. Amundsen outside far side. Iacone works with Santi Rodriguez. Now back to Amundsen. Forward ball. There we go. Santi's open and a ball forward. Iacone on the run. Attacking third. Cuts it back. Now goes to the goal line. Cross ball efforts out of play. And this will be a goal kick coming for the Red Bulls. We got a sub coming for Laurent Courtois. This is the first sub of the match for the Columbus crew. It's going to be Joseph Martinez. Now let's see what Martinez is able to do. He's had three consecutive starts, put in good shifts. That was Gonzalo Tapia's first start in his MLS career, and it was a good one. So Martinez in the match now. And Ethan Horvath will take this goal kick with 20 minutes to go in this second half. Miami's taking a 2-1 lead on Nashville. Orlando's up 1-0. And it's a 3-2 game as Charlotte is leading Cincinnati down in the Queen City. Big ball to midfield. Headed down by Caramanchi. Collected by Mendez. Looking to cut inward. Broken up by Paddleford. Paddleford inside ball. That's nice work. Sofo's on the run. Red Bulls across midfield. Back outside to Paddleford. Down the line. Handled by Cal. Cal 1v1 with Moreira. Inside ball. Top of the 18, lays it out, far side, handled by Hall. Hall, 1v1 with Amundsen, lays it back. Mometi's got it. On the ground, the deflection, and Hall, and a save by Schulte! Hall got a deflection, took the right shot, and Schulte was up to the task. Still 0-0, a corner kick for the Red Bulls in the 72nd minute. Schulte has been on the money for probably the last, I don't know, couple of months. You can't put the heat on the keeper in the way some of the results have fallen. Schulte has been phenomenal. All right, corner kick Red Bulls. Northeast corner of the stadium, Cam Harper. Harper's ball's outside the six, going to be flicked on and out. And that'll be a Columbus crew goal kick. Meantime, I see Taha Habrun is getting his guards in place. He will likely be the next substitution for interim head coach Laurent Courtois and the Columbus crew. Big ball forward. Santi Rodriguez through traffic by Mometi.
Rodriguez on the run. Rodriguez past Sofo. Rodriguez gets around Sofo. Rodriguez lays it out to Lennon. Lennon to the goal line. Cross ball! Far post, hit it out the way, and a corner kick coming for the Columbus Crew. And a yellow card to Sofo, and he's going to be off. No, Doncor had the yellow. Sorry. Sofo's going to get a yellow. Sofo and Doncor are going to change barbers. They're both wearing their hair the same way. And that's my confusion. Here we go. Corner kick, far side. Andre Gomez for the Crew. Scoreless game in the 74th minute. Big floating ball. Headed once by Dylan Nealis. Going to be brought down by Barrera. Nealis gets a second touch on it. The foul called on Barrera. Meantime, Haberud's got his game jersey on. And a restart coming just outside the 18 for the Red Bulls.

ball near side. Here's Paddleford. Back underway as the Red Bulls approach the middle third. Bazan back to Paddleford, near side. Back to Bazan, square ball to Parker. Parker, far side, Dylan Nealis. Going to be broken up by Santi Rodriguez. They'll go back. Here's Horvat, the goalkeeper for the Red Bulls. Scoreless game, 75th minute. Big ball across midfield. Brought down by Amundsen. Left outside. And finally touch forward to Andre Gomez. It'll go back to the keeper, Schulte, who swipes it near side to Barrera. Barrera heads it forward to Lennon. Lennon, looking to go backwards, will play it off of Sofo and will get the throw in. This should be the sub opportunity then. Auburn standing right there. There's the whistle for the sub. There we go. Out will come Bryce Mendez. Or Santi Rodriguez, I beg your pardon. So Santi will not have a chance to, well, he's already had a chance, but he will not have any more of a chance to get a third goal in three games. Puts in a great shift. Let's see what Hobron's able to bring to the mix. Hobron with a goal and an assist when he came on late in that game against Colorado, working with Gonzalo Tapia. Here's Zawadzki near side. Barrera. Now back to Schulte in a scoreless game in the 76th minute. Schulte with the press on the way. Outside, far side to Malte Amundsen. Amundsen inside to Andre Gomez. Going back into the defensive third with a pass to Patrick Schulte. Here's Schulte with the ball. Egging on the Red Bull press. Schulte goes outside to Amundsen. Amundsen on the flank. Chip ball midfield. Going to be headed by, no, chested down by Parker. Left in the midfield. Here's Sofo near side. Cowles on the run. Shot saved by Schulte. Outside to Harper. Harper. 1v1 with Amundsen. Steps over, cuts back, now outside. Left for Dylan Nealis. Nealis has got it. Back out to the flank and Harper. Harper back to Nealis. Inside ball, Mometi. Mometi, square ball, near side. Settled by Paddleford. Paddleford back to Bazan. Centrally, Parker. Far side, Dylan Nealis. Columbus has got to suffer a little bit here. Nealis, left for Harper. Harper's got to come out with it now. Into the middle third, centrally Doncor. Doncor on the ground to Sofo. Sofo turns on the top of the 18. Cuts it back to Doncor, left for Bazan. Bazan near side ball, King Cowell. Cowell takes his eye off the ball, regains possession, takes a touch, delivers far side. That should be an offside call. It's not going to be. Headed out, Mometi settles. Near side, Bazan. Back to this near touchline, Paddleford. Back inside, Cowell. Working with Mometi and now Bazan. Near side, it's Doncor. Now Cowell behind the line. Cowell at the goal line. Cross ball headed out and away. Top of the 18, Martinez gets it, heads it to Habrun. Habrun back to Schulte. The press coming from the Red Bulls. Schulte outside to Habrun. Habrun down the line finds Gomez. 0-0, 78th minute. Here comes Andre Gomez. Whip ball near side. Great delivery to Steven Barrera. Forward up the middle is Mendez. Poked outside. Here's Lennon. Lennon slid away. With the ball is Paddleford. And now Red Bulls coming the other way. I think Lennon is gassed. Paddleford coming the other way. Outside, Doncor. Doncor into the attacking third. Whip ball across. Broken up by Amundsen. Columbus has got to get a sub in for Lennon. I think he's done. Here's Columbus walking out of the back into the middle third. Settled by Hiakone. Near side ball, Lennon. Lennon. All the way back to Patrick Schulte. Had nothing to turn on Julian Hall. Up the middle, Zawadzki. Meantime, Red Bulls are going to put two subs in. And Columbus is going to go to Bryce Mendez. And now Joseph Martinez settles into the attacking third as Hiakone's got it. Hiakone locks and loads. The shot is wide, but oh, what a look.
shot it so hard, I think he blew out his shin guard. The shin guard landed 4 yards away from him. He's actually stretching right now as he's on the field. Chambeau's putting his game jersey on. Meantime, I've got Choupo-Moting set to come in. And David Ruiz, who just recently joined Red Bull from Miami. This is only his second appearance in a Miami, in a Red Bull uniform. Hadn't been getting any playing time the last couple of years in Miami. And in his fourth season now, a member of the Red Bulls. Here are the Red Bulls coming out of the back. Quick transition into the middle third. Choupo-Moting receives turns, gets the tackle away on Zawadzki. No. He'll turn, play it forward. Cam Harper pitched in, got the ball, lays it back to Nealis. And now here's Doncor up the middle. Doncor, threaded ball. Oh, my. That's offside. Yeah. Choupo-Moting had gotten beyond the second-to-last defender. And this will be a free kick for Columbus coming out of the back. 3-2 Charlotte leads Cincinnati. 2-1 Miami leads Nashville. Here's Brooks Lennon near side, down the line. Mendez gets hammered from behind. And that should be a foul. And the referee has not blown his whistle. Rémi Touchon is having a very difficult night tonight. As the Red Bulls in midfield even stop play expecting the whistle. Doncor settles, force ball forward. Sofo up the middle. Choupo-Moting has to drop it. It'll be played to the outside. It's going to bypass the target. Should be a goal kick for Columbus, and it will be. Meantime, subs getting ready to come to the table for the Columbus crew. Patrick Schulte with the ball on the six. A scoreless game in the 82nd minute. Aired out near side to Steven Moreira. Here's Moreira inside to Caramanchi. Caramanchi left ball, and it's Bazan with a touch forward to Choupo-Moting. Left forward on the run is Cal. Shot saved by Schulte. The second follow-up shot is up and over. And this will be the sub opportunity Columbus needs. Dylan Chambeau and Jamal Chiara is going to come in. Out will come Lautaro Giacone. And out will come Andre Gomez. I think Cameron Harper is slow to get up for the Red Bulls. As Patrick Schulte wants to play a goal kick. Schulte's going to play this one long. As Harper is up and now trotting back to his spot in midfield. Everyone's dropping into the midfield. 83rd minute, a scoreless game. Big ball by Schulte at midfield. It drops to the head of the Red Bulls. Second ball won by Chambeau. Out of the air, Chambeau to Chiara. Bryce Mendez looking to go long with Joseph Martinez. And we'll have a foul as Mendez brings down Sofo. Bazan puts it back into play. Goes far side to Dylan Nealis. Touch ball forward as the Red Bulls enter the middle third. Ruiz gives it away. Forward ball broken up by Nealis. Columbus wins it back. Caramanchi, we have nobody here on the right-hand side. Where is the lineup on the right-hand side? There's no right-hand sided midfielder right now. Looks like we're trying to play 4-3-3. Red Bulls going forward. Paddleford outside. Cowell 1v1 with Brooks Lennon. Lennon tracking Cowell. That's where he is. The shot is deflected off a Columbus crew player. It goes straight up in the air and comes down to Patrick Schulte. Schulte at the top of the 18 puts it down on the ground to Zawadzki. Here's Lennon on the right-hand side. And
now Barrera. Inside ball to Chambeau. Drop ball to Schulte. Schulte outside to Amundsen. Touched inside. Back to Schulte. Inside the six. The goalkeeper eyes what's next. Schulte. Big ball outside. Good idea to Habrun. Habrun. Inside ball. Karamanchi. Karamanchi back to Amundsen. Forward ball Chambeau. Chambeau, long ball on the flank, broken up by Parker. Going to be gathered on the far side by Diaz. Ruiz. And this will be a ball out of play for a throw-in for Columbus. 85th minute, a scoreless game. Both sides have... Maybe the Red Bulls have one more sub. Throw in down the line is won by Dylan Nealis. Cam Harper's in there. Knocked out of play by Karamanchi. Throw in coming Red Bulls. Nealis with another throw in midfield for the Red Bulls on the far side of the pitch. 86th minute of a scoreless game. Columbus trailing in shots, 14-9. In midfield, we've got a foul called and a free kick coming for Columbus. Chambeau is going to air it out near side to Lennon. Lennon, settling touch. Down the line, Barrera on the run. Cowell on the chase. Whip ball in is off the defender, Bazan. Corner kick coming, Columbus. And Bryce Mendez will come to the near side with the left foot. He's got a short option in Barrera. Out comes Cade Cowell. Love to see something come off this. Short ball to Dylan Chambeau, 18 yards out. Chip ball, far post, headers. Oh, it's Horvath. Zawoski's shot is blocked. Second ball is in and blocked. Habrun's got it. Habrun served in, punched away. The second ball's a shot by Barrera. It stays in. Zawoski in the mixer, and oh, that ball was out of play. Barrera with an effort at the far post. Up in the air and headed by Zawadzki. Ball had already crossed the goal line. No, we're going to call offside. Zawadzki was offside. Okay. And this will be a Red Bulls goal kick, or, you know, free kick, but within the six. Ethan Horvath has got a couple short options. He's going to send everyone forward. 87th minute of a scoreless game. The Red Bulls and Columbus. 12 and 13 respectively in the Eastern Conference before the night of games began. Horvath, driven ball across midfield. The slip head by Choupo-Moting is a tackle by Zawadzki on Harper. And out comes Habrun with the ball to Chambeau. Tarun Karamanchi has it poked away. Amundsen fakes two defenders on the turn, splits the pass right up the middle to Bryce Mendez. And here comes Columbus the other way with Habrun on the far side and Dylan Nealis coming in on the tackle. He'll play it neatly into the middle, and that's where it'll be gobbled up by Chambeau. Near side ball, Brooks Lennon. 1v1 with Paddleford down the line off the defender. Throw in coming Columbus. That ball was knocked out of play off of the defender. They're going to call it a Red Bull throw-in. Lennon is tightening up. And Columbus does not have any more subs left. Red Bull have one more sub. Ball in by Paddleford is broken up by Karamanchi. It goes to Diaz. He'll play it far side to Dylan Nealis. Here come the Red Bulls. 88th minute. Diaz centrally. Doncor, near side Sofo. Still though, up the middle. Now to the far side, Dylan Nealis. Nealis, threaded ball. Cam Harper on the run. Cross ball, left for Doncor. Shot! And a goal for the Red Bulls. It gets past Patrick Schulte like nothing else has all night long. And the Red Bulls get a goal in the 89th minute with the numbers pressed forward. And Doncor with his second goal on the season.
They'll take their time getting back before kickoff. I'll expect to see how much added time we've got left. Meantime, the last sub is Nealich coming in, the 22-year-old Californian. And the restart very quickly as Columbus to Dylan Chambeau goes outside Habrun and now back to Zawadzki. Near side Marrero. Harun Karamachi back out to Marrero. Marrero, near side on the dribble, going to be poked away. Red Bulls will get to it. Chambeau gets the garbage. Forward to Lennon, inside to Marrero. Down the line, the effort's blocked. Red Bulls going to look to take over. They can't. Bryce Mendez gets tied up. And now we've got Ruiz turning and a foul called as Chambeau came in hard from behind. And we've got 6 minutes of added time in this one. Bazan is going to be slow to get up. Bazan waiting for a reaction from the referee. Brooks Lennon telling him, hey, I'm sorry that happened to you, but brother, we got to keep going. Referee's got his book out. I'm not exactly sure if somebody was just carded or not. The restart on the near side at midfield. Paddleford will put it back into play. Meantime, Julian Bazan is up and walking it off, the 20-year-old Colombian. And a big ball down to Kate Cowell is going to be broken up inside the 18 by Dylan Chambeau. Here's Patrick Schulte coming out with it. On the ground to Malte Amundsen. Amundsen inside, 6 minutes of added time with about 5 of those minutes left. A ball forward by Chambeau's off the mark, gathered by Nealis. Back to Parker, centrally. Ronald Doncor, the goal scorer, gives it away. We'll have a foul called on Sofo. Should be a behind the player tackle, and we're not going to get it. Meantime, the battle for possession is won off Doncor by Chambeau. And given near side, Brooks Lennon to the goal line. Around Paddleford, knocked off Paddleford. Doncor pops it near side, brought down by Cowell. Cowell, as the Red Bulls come to midfield. Pass Marrero. Marrero's going to get a yellow. And it'll be a restart coming. As Marrero grabbed the trousers of Kate Cowell. Columbus trailing 1-0 in the 93rd minute. There are 6 minutes of added time. And here's Bazan with a long ball out of midfield and into the attacking third. Won by Zawadzki out of the air. Second ball, David Ruiz leaves it for Cowell. Inside to Doncor, now to the far side. On the run.

0: far side, Abram. Abram to Amundsen in the corner. Cross ball effort is bouncing. Has three Columbus Crew players. Zawadzki's here. He'll send it back in the mixer. Martinez with a header. It bounces far side. Amundsen with a swing and a miss. Still in play. Popped up. Martinez. Oh, pushed out by Horvat. Tay Cowell gets it near side. Clears it to midfield. Brought down by Zawadzki. Zawadzki back in the mixer. Far post. Amundsen keeps it in play. Punched out by Horvat. Second ball. Run down by Marrera at midfield. 95th minute. 2 minutes to go. Zawadzki near side to Lennon. Now forward, Chambeau. Chambeau turns negatively, drops it back to Lennon. Lennon settles on his left foot, drops it to Marrera. Marrera, Caramanchi. Caramanchi, far side, Habram. Habram on the dribble, whips it in off the defender, going to bounce, and that'll be a corner kick coming for Columbus. Trailing 1-0 with about a minute and 15 to go. The Columbus Crew on a corner kick now, and Patrick Schulte has come up. Schulte is in the box. Abram in the southeast corner at Scotts Miracle-Gro Field. Ball is in, headed out by the Red Bulls. Second ball is out of, that ball's out of play. Abram's going to throw it in. Schulte retreats back to the goal. Chambeau gets the toss, gives it back to Habrun, then gives it away. Choupo-Moting can't control it. Back to Zawadzki, middle of the park. Zawadzki, near side to Lennon, makes it wide. 18 yards out, drops it back to Zawadzki. Now square ball, far side. Chambeau out to Amundsen. About a minute left. Big ball in. Takes a bounce. Settled by Lennon. Lennon at the goal line. Left back for Habrun. Habrun within 18. Drops it back to Zawadzki. Zawadzki to Chambeau. Up the middle. Left for Habrun. Going to be gathered by Paddleford. Cleared out. Zawadzki's got it. Sent back in. Big ball. Far side. Horvath out of play. And it's a corner kick coming. Barrera's going to take the corner kick. David Ruiz is making it tight, calls for the referee. Chambeau's going to hustle over, put it back into play. We're past 6 minutes of added time. A corner kick for the Crew. They trail 1-0. 97th minute. Chambeau's service, near post, up and away. Takes a bounce, near side Habrun, broken up by the Red Bulls. The goal is open, Schulte's running back. Here comes Dylan Nealis, and a slide tackle by Habrun, and that ball's out of play. And that is going to end the game. And Columbus loses one to the Red Bulls, 1-0, on a goal that came late in the 89th minute by Ronald Doncor. Added time presented by Vertiv, the architects of continuity. It will be a disappointed Columbus Crew locker room tonight, but they will not have time to wallow over this one. The U.S. Open Cup semifinal awaits them Wednesday here at Scotts Miracle-Gro Field. A matchup against Orlando City, a team that has found their way past Toronto in the second half. A two-goal lead as they're in added time of their game down in Florida. We'll be back to wrap this one up when we come back. The post-game show presented by Ohio Health. Believe in we. 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

0: Live with our coverage of the Crew, a 1-0 loss at the hands of the Red Bulls tonight here at Scotts Miracle-Gro Field. Not a lot of time to think about it. They've got to come back and battle in the semifinal of the U.S. Open Cup on Wednesday night against Orlando City. It'll be interesting to see how interim head coach Laurent Courtois sets that team up. Not a lot of time to recover between now and Wednesday. Post-game show presented by Ohio Health, Believe and We. Back-and-forth game. Possession-wise, Columbus not doing so badly in the first half. They had quite the, they had a similar advantage in terms of possession, but they lost the advantage in shots, and it was the difference for the Red Bulls in the second half. A build-up in the 89th minute, Ronald Doncor was able to get his second goal on the year. The 21-year-old Ghanaian putting the team up for good as we endured 6 minutes of added time and a 1-0 win for the Red Bulls tonight. Columbus, again, with a very busy week ahead. The Red Bulls also now with a break. They get a win on their four-game away trip. They've got one more away trip in that four-game stretch coming up on Friday in New York City. But it certainly is a relief after having not scored any goals over the last two games. A 1-0 score line in favor of the Red Bulls tonight. And a game that felt very much like a playoff game. There's no doubt about that. And the quality from both sides was actually quite good. We'll check stats when we come back. The post-game show continues, presented by Ohio Health. 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

0: Back again live at Scotts Miracle-Gro Field. A 1-0 win for the Red Bulls tonight. Columbus dropping a second game in a row by a single goal. And the black and gold with a semifinal against Orlando City on Wednesday night. Should be interesting to see how the team sets up for that game, given the fact that so many of the presumed starters put in quite the shift tonight, trying to get Columbus that one goal that would change the game. Unfortunately, the Red Bulls were able to do it first. Not until the 89th minute, but they did it first and they did it well to get the win. Stats-wise, a 58-42% possession advantage for the black and gold, but the Red Bulls outshot Columbus 15-11 and had 5 on frame to just 4 for the black and gold. Total passes tonight, 545 to the Red Bulls 401, and an 87% passing accuracy to just 84 for the Red Bulls. 7-3 advantage in corner kicks tonight. Unfortunately, we've not seen the magic on set pieces that we certainly would have enjoyed seeing in these situations. And in fact, in terms of expected goals, the Crew were actually expected to win or score 2 compared to 1.5 for the Red Bulls. Schulte with 4 saves, Ethan Horvath with 3 saves on the night. Fouls-wise, pretty even, 14-12, the Red Bulls with the heavy number there. And 5 yellow cards in this one. Final score, 1-0 in favor of the Red Bulls. We'll check scores and standings when we come back on the Columbus Crew Radio Network.
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14: In March of 2005, financier Jeffrey Epstein is at a charity benefit in New York City. Wall Street titans are in attendance. Rod Stewart is booked to perform. In a photo taken that night, Epstein has his arm around a woman, pulling her head toward his so that his smirking lips graze her temple. Epstein is tan and relaxed, and he looks like he doesn't have a care in the world. On that same day, 1,200 miles south, a 14-year-old girl in Palm Beach, Florida, gives a statement to the police that will launch an investigation. But maybe Epstein is right not to be worried.
15: Nobody cared what these women had to say. Their insights were ignored as the feds and then the state made this case go away.
16: Mr. Epstein should have been looking at potential sentence of 360 years at a minimum. But that's not what happened, because there was a power dynamic here, wasn't there?
14: The recent charges against Jeffrey Epstein have brought down a cabinet member and tarnished the reputations of billionaires and elite universities.
17: Here is a group of people, and I gotta say mostly men, who talk a great deal about changing the world, but are fundamentally functioning as a cartel.
18: 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Who is Jeffrey Epstein?
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20: Teacher at the private school in Manhattan.
14: From Wondery, the company behind Dirty John and The Shrink Next Door, comes the mysterious Mr. Epstein.
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0: 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Hi, I'm Mike Harmon. Thanks for hanging out with us. Truly appreciate being here with you more than you'll ever know. At Swollen Dome, where you find me on Twitter, on Instagram, all the other particulars for the random ramblings that I have over the course of a week's time, a day in the life, as it were. The I Want Your Flex podcast is up. 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We have a blast each and every night going through the sporting world, and certainly Monday and Thursdays, Fridays, the alternate Wednesday. Whenever there's live sporting events breaking down, we don't kick them to the curb and wait for see which way the wind blows. No, we dive on that and really start to sometimes shout ourselves into a frenzy immediately. Like we did Thursday, right? Everybody was mad about travel. I got mad at Sean McVay. Said you had a lot of extra time in those meeting rooms. You weren't over there glad-handing. Good, you didn't do it. Great. But what did you do with all that extra time? It didn't matter. You went out and got worked. And so don't tell me that you're tired. Move on. All right. Now, let's finish by going 1-0 overall for our 4 hours. Something we like to call Find Your Wins.
1: 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But not Mike Harmon. He's here to shine a light on the good in sports with a simple mantra.

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0: As well as from all the citizen critics out there.
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3: This is in German. 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As you can tell from this review, I speak English and not German.
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3: Well.
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0: Oh, it has wall-to-wall profanity and vulgar language.
4: Can't you just make a movie about mobsters where they don't swear?
0: We'll uncover some startling truths. September 11th was still more than a week away.
4: He claiming Mr. Rogers had something to do with 9/11?
3: I think he's not claiming it. I think he's about to prove it, Greg.
0: We'll go on a journey of self-discovery.
4: Night of the Comet is one of the greatest movies. Well,
3: no, it's not, but...
4: I immediately back off this.
0: And confront our own shameful opinions.
4: Why should the pros who get, at least they get paid for, I don't want to do this for free. 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
3: The New Radicals.
4: The New Radicals. Yeah, I was like, I think this guy's like the next Stevie Wonder.
1: But mostly, it'll be a bunch of nonsense like this.
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3: Yeah, I'm going to Bing this.
4: Bing?
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0: that, because you might think they've had to sit and wrestle with that loss against the Broncos all offseason. They're going to be locked in. They're going to be – it's like, well, they're not going to be ready. Spencer Brown, their offensive lineman, one of their tackles, did you catch his comments? He's like, we're going to go right down the field. We're going to score, and we're going to stop them. It's going to be a great start to the season. It's like – I don't know that you're going right down the field, hot knife through butter, against that Texans defense when it's week one and you don't exactly have your offensive rhythm yet. You know, that's a lot to ask. Yeah, a lot to ask. All right, we've got Bill Krakenberger, professional sports handicapper, Jeff Schwartz, 8-year NFL veteran. I'm Brian Noe. 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Unleash your dog.
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13: Morning fog will eventually give way to some sunshine, and then we'll pop showers and thunderstorms today. Some of those could be on the strong side as a cold front slides through the state. Temperatures up near 80 degrees. That humidity goes away tonight. It'll be refreshing. We're back down into the 50s with a cool breeze and clearing skies and a cool, crisp day on Monday. Temperatures only in the upper 60s for highs with lots of sunshine. From the 3 News Weather Center, I'm senior meteorologist Matt Wentz.
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0: full of optimism and hope. So let's look, courtesy of the popular social media curating account, Message Board Geniuses. At Kem Horn posting, quote, Sark's teams are softer than a newborn's butt, unquote. At Chief Horn, Sark should be fired. Stupidest coaching I have ever seen, unquote. At Grayson Horn, quote, Sark bleeps the bet again in a big game. No one is surprised, unquote. And finally, at Longest Horn, as apparently all their usernames seem to be some play on the word horn, but at Longest Horn commenting, quote, there is not enough alcohol or gelato in my house for this bleep, unquote. Gelato. Back to you guys.
1: There he is, Ilo. Appreciate it, man. Hey, football is back on Underdog Sports, and so is your chance to instantly call yourself a millionaire. 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Russ is going to hate me so much, right? He's like, yeah, just let it, space it out. Like, it's going to be a feature every week. I'm like, all in. It could last 1 week. I could be dead wrong right here. This is how it goes. All right, we got to prop it up right around the corner with Bill Krakenberger, professional sports handicapper, Jeff Schwartz, 8-year NFL veteran. I'm Brian Noe. We will look at the prop betting market, get you a couple of plays right around the corner. It's Fox Sports Radio's Countdown to Kickoff, presented by Underdog, unleash your dog.
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15: This report is sponsored by Lowe's.
16: Scattered showers and thunderstorms as a cold front slides through northern Ohio this afternoon. Once that pushes out, the drier air will start to work in. We're near 80. Tonight, you'll feel it. Refreshing. We're back down into the 50s with dramatically dropping humidity, and it'll be nice and refreshing tomorrow as well, but kind of cool. Temperatures only in the upper 60s to near 70 for highs, with a lot of sunshine around to start our work and school week. From the 3 News Weather Center, I'm Senior Meteorologist Matt Wentz.
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6: You know, America's produced like lots and lots of stuff. 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The fact of the matter is all day long, every day, there are warehouses full of stuff getting just pushed off a cliff. All day, every day.
4: That's Ian Nagoski, who runs the Canary Records label.
6: A friend of mine said that what he loves is being the guy standing at the edge of the cliff, waving his arms, going, "Wait, no, let me look at those first before you throw them away. I think there might be some good stuff in there. I think there might be some stories. I don't think we should throw all those away yet."
4: 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A bizarre tale of two infamous New Yorkers.
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0: 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All right, we get to prime time over here with the Sunday night game. Yeah. Cowboys at the Giants. Crack, we're through the key with the Sunday night game. Yeah. Cowboys at the Giants. Crack, we're through the key number of three. We got the Cowboys minus 3.5 on the road. I guess one of the big things to me is, like, the Giants dropped it this week. Like, yeah, we left it up to Malik Nabers if he wants to play or not. He's questionable coming off the major knee injury. It's been a weird offseason. The Giants picked up so many wide receivers. It seemed to indicate to me that Malik Nabers probably not going to be ready to go at the beginning of the season. But apparently it's his call tonight, whether he goes or not. But obviously a very, very talented player put up.
1: And the things that you say, like, I know that I've given Jerry Jones grief in the past. I'm sure I came on here after Michael Parsons trade and said, hey, man, like, this was dumb. And how can they get rid of him? The amount of players, top of my head, that were not on this roster week one last year on defense. So let's start with Overshown, who was on injured reserve. He's such a good player for them, the linebacker. When he came back last year, it made a big difference. What is it? It's Rashawn Gary, Quinn Williams, Overton, who they drafted, Lawrence, who they drafted, Von Miller, D. Winters. Kobe Durant, right? And it's Caleb Downs. And there's like one other defensive back. Like, it's an entirely different defense. And they brought in a new defensive coordinator from Philly who learned under Vic Fangio. Offensively, right? Dak Prescott. So good. We know this right now. They have a left guard issue. Tyler Smith is out for a while, which is a bummer. Javonte Williams is good enough at running back. Running back, Pickens and Lamb. It's a very good football team. And so the Giants, obviously, new coach at Harbaugh. I don't know how good he is as a coach anymore. I don't love their offensive staff. Matt Nagy's in charge of that offense. Not been a good coordinator without Andy Reid. So. I know it's a primetime game. I'm probably paying a tax here, crack on the Cowboys, but I do like the Cowboys tonight. It might be my favorite side of the week.
2: Wow. Well, okay. Let me ask you, because I heard Brian say, Brian, did you say that Underdog had 3.5? I'm sorry, I'm not looking.
0: Yeah, it's up to 3.5. Let me get the exact. I want to just verify, but we're up to 3.5 right now, Cowboys.
2: Well, I got to tell you, I don't see a 3.5 in the marketplace when I look. Yeah, still. There's no other way to go at Underdog except for taking the points there for me. Mm-hmm. So 3.5, the 3 is the market. It was 2.5 a few weeks ago here, this game. So, it wasn't going to be a play, but if you're on Underdog, our great sponsor, you would definitely have an extra half a point on a key number, like Brian said when he first talked about this game. Last one of these three marquee divisional matchups we're going to go over here with New York. It's tonight. The Cowboys know that they have to play better on defense this year if they want any chance of winning this division. Dak played maybe his best season last year, and his two-star running backs, two-star receivers, Pickens and Lamb, they're going to be a tough matchup tonight for this Giants secondary, I would think. Giants second-year quarterback Dart looks to improve off his rookie season, but, you know, he hopes to have a healthy Malik Nabers here to work with all year. Harbaugh comes into this franchise literally to turn this thing around and make them great again. But how long will it take? Like I said, I actually am rooting for Dallas this season because I have under on season wins on a lot of the other ones in this division. But with the 3.5, boy, I'll tell you, Dallas wins by 3. It's right in the middle there for everybody. I mean, the bookmakers do not like the games to land on the numbers, by the way. Like the other night when the game landed on 3, the Seattle game, I don't care who says what. The bookmakers do not want that game to land 3, especially when they've moved off 3.5 due to bets. That's exactly what happened out in Vegas. I was talking to one of the guys that runs one of the sports books, and he's like, we just took a $20,000 bet on 3.5. We moved to 3. We had nothing but bets plus 4, plus 4.5. They opened up plus 5, and they opened up 5.5, by the way.

0: He said it was a terrible result for us. So I felt so bad. I went out here on the corner and I had my bucket out there. So far, I raised 44 cents so far with the bucket. I'm trying to help the bookmakers out. Yeah, I got 44 cents so far for them. So
1: anything bigger than a dime? Anybody just donate a quarter there, Craig?
0: This was mostly pennies. I believe I have a wooden nickel from the old days and a buffalo. I seen a buffalo nickel in there too. So there's people just throwing in there whatever they find, and it really is amazing when the books sometimes cry. You guys know me. I am for the public. I'm rooting for the public at all times. So I wasn't really rooting for a three teasers, and the margins becoming thicker and thicker and wider and wider. So yeah, Jeff.
2: You'd be happy to learn. No parlay yesterday.
1: Oh, wow.
2: No parlay yet today.
1: Whoa. Who is this guy now? Yeah. Crack. Unbelievable.
0: Yeah.
2: No parlay yesterday.
0: Yeah.
2: Now, I did have, like, wagers on 20 games, but, like, I no parlays yesterday. One prop yesterday, it hit. And today, so far, no, I got no. I did one teaser.
0: Okay.
2: I did Texans and Lions.
1: Yeah.
0: I got the wife checking, coming in to check Brian. We're going to check for his temperature. We'll have next break. I'll have Jeff's temperature. Make sure it doesn't rush to the emergency room.
2: I've thought of doing like a sort of a prop parlay. Like I like some props, say, put me an underdog and make a little parlay for myself.
0: Yeah. I have no problem with that, by the way.
2: Like, I think the James Cook angle is really, really smart. Houston is going to play. They're going to keep everything in front of them. Josh Allen wants to get rid of the ball. So if I could take some adjusted numbers on Cook and throw in there some Lamar rushing over, which you like, Kraft, like that's probably how I'll play that. I'm going to cook that up before 1 o'clock today.
1: You better include Tyler Warren, who's part of the Keep Your Million thing here on Underdog.
2: Yeah. Do that one as well.
1: I'm going to be highly
0: That's a fun promotion, by the way. I haven't talked about it at all yet today. What a fun promotion. And I do agree with Brian's strategy. I was saying we had to go to the break. You have to make a lot of money in this promotion. So, yeah, I have no problem going all in. I have no problem with that,
1: Brian. It's like, crack, you can't hedge the whole time. That's the thing. You can't, over 20 questions, if you got 19 correct and hedged every time, I don't think you can even do that. You have to go all in at some stage. So whether you've hedged the whole time and you're down to your final 50K or whatever it is, you're going to have to go all in with that 50K. So I don't know, man. I think shoving is the right way to do it because you're going to have to do that at some point. Why not do it at the beginning?
0: Yep.
2: Did Craig say he'd give you the $1 million no matter what anyway? So
1: isn't that part of the underdog? That's the fine print right there. Like, even if you lose, Craig still lines your pockets.
2: I got that wrong?
1: Yeah. I think you're exactly right there. Oh, by the way, Jeff. Oh, I've got good news. I'm going to save this for after ILO. So I got good news with ILO, and I have potential really good news for you, too, in terms of the crack challenge. Okay?
0: Awesome.
1: I want to throw something your way. But first, ILO, always bringing a smile to your face.
3: And
1: he's like, he's like jolly old Saint Nick.
3: Thank you.
1: ILO right here.
3: And Brian, just to clarify for the uninitiated out there, in this great case, the crack challenge is spelled starting with a K. That's right.
1: Yeah. The C crack challenge. Yeah. A little bit different.
3: For liability purposes, we need to make that distinction. Yeah. Well, speaking of liabilities, a liability for the Los Angeles Rams for the next four games. The big news of the day so far, fellas, Tom Pelissero, now of Netflix Sports and The Ringer reporting that Rams star pass rusher Myles Garrett will undergo arthroscopic surgery on his knee and is headed to injured reserve. ESPN reported that New England Patriots receiver A.J. Brown will not need surgery on his high ankle sprain, but will be sidelined 4 to 6 weeks. NFL media reports San Francisco 49ers rookie receiver DeJuan Stribling will be out at least a month with a deltoid ligament sprain in his ankle, which he injured during their victory over the Rams in Melbourne, Australia. Surgery currently not planned, but is possible. Chicago Bears receiver Rome Odunze, who's been dealing with a calf injury, is active for their game at Carolina. Pittsburgh Steelers corner Joey Porter Jr. inactive against the Atlanta Falcons because of a back injury. And in college football on Saturday night, fourth-ranked Texas rallied from a 20-point fourth-quarter deficit to beat number one Ohio State 24-23. USC quarterback Jaden Maiava, 5 touchdown passes as the 14th-ranked Trojans defeated Louisiana 49-30. Guys, all yours.
1: 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Okay, we're going to leave a little meat on the bone for Broncos Chiefs in a second. But,
2: okay.
1: Jeff, the crack challenge. So here's what I did. You were gone last week watching your Ducks. You were flying back from last week against Boise. And so I said to Crack, I'm like, hey, buddy, so if I go 55% this year, will you go to a Lamb of God concert?
2: No.
1: Right? And he's like, it's a little heavy for me. But he's like, if they go through Vegas, fine. And he also said, I'd rather take you to like see Metallica at the Sphere.
2: Okay.
1: You know? So I could pivot to the Lambs if they go through Vegas. I could do that. And I don't want to go deep into Crack's pockets. Like, Metallica tickets, pretty expensive, right? But that's on the table for me, Jeff. So this is your chance to throw something out there for Crack if you go 55%. What do you want?
2: Well,
0: he wants to go see, like, Usher or something.
2: The good news is
1: I'm for Jeff. He wants the glow sticks. You want to go to a rave, you know?
2: Here's really what I want, though. I want, like, whatever Crack thinks the best meal is in Las Vegas.
1: Okay.
2: That's what I want. That's what I want in Vegas.
0: Wow. I'll probably be and you know what? You're right. Carbone, Bavetch.
1: You talk about Carbone a lot. Yeah.
2: I won't be there, unfortunately, to cash my Oregon championship ticket. But I will
1: Jeff,
2: be there.
1: Jeff, we had plans. It was Irish Ducks in the title game, right? What's going on
2: with
1: that?
2: At some point,
1: I'll
2: be there to cash a ticket of some sort. This is the first year I've actually put money in Oregon to win a championship.
1: Oh,
2: like,
1: man.
2: I don't do that.
1: Is this the Schwartz curse? Is that what just happened this season?
2: Because I thought
0: you joned it.
2: I thought this was like the year it was going to happen, and clearly it's unlikely to happen. But I did do that. So I just whatever meal. Look,
1: you're good with that, Crack? Best meal in Vegas? If Jeff, if the Schwartz syndicate,
0: and if you can't make it,
2: the good thing about this, he doesn't have to worry about winning, so he doesn't have to worry about this at all. but if it does happen, I'm
1: You know, and if we don't get there, I've got like some Canadian money, maybe a couple of pesos. I can throw it into the collection bucket.
2: If we don't get there,
0: for the bookmaker,
2: I'll see Crack in South Carolina, and I'll get him. We'll find something to do in South Carolina.
1: There you go.
0: Yeah, no, for sure, for sure.
2: Yeah,
1: real fast here. It's a minute plus, but the Monday night game tomorrow night, we got Broncos at the Chiefs.
2: Yeah,
1: both quarterbacks injured last season. Obviously, a much more significant injury in terms of, you know, recovery time, a torn ACL, torn LCL, I think, with Mahomes. So he comes back from 2 knee ligaments torn. Bo Nix obviously missed the most important game for the Broncos, missed the AFC title game with his ankle injury. So they're both back in week one. Obviously, the Broncos have a much better defense in this one, but the Chiefs lay in 2.5. What do you see in this one, Jeff?
2: So I really Mahomes for so many years has been really good in these moments, right? Under a field goal favorite or underdog, but how much we take into last season consideration.
1: Mm-hmm.
2: Also, you know, the NFL is very year to year, right?
1: Absolutely.
2: But there are things that hold true. We saw it with the Patriots in week one, where you have a year when you sort of win a lot of close games, next year you don't. And the regression hit them immediately week one. Last year, the Chiefs, remember, they were like 14-1 in one score games the year before. Last year, they were 1-10. Hit them like immediately. Immediate regression, immediately.
1: Crazy.
2: And so that sort of comes to my mind here, where despite the Chiefs and Mahomes coming off an injury, okay, and some of the roster deficiencies they have, their left tackle's out, Rashee Rice looks like a guy who was hurt and then had to

0: half and no threes, you always think to yourself, they want you to lay the 2.5. So I don't know if I agree with you there, but I'm rooting for you.
1: Interesting. I'll say super fast is, I think it shows two things, Jeff in particular. It shows some belief in the Chiefs. It shows some skepticism in the Broncos. With everything that you laid out and the Chiefs still favored by 2.5, I think it says both of those things. So we'll see how it plays out. But that's what it says to me going in. All right, we've got Bill Krakenberger, professional sports handicapper, Jeff Schwartz, 8-year NFL veteran. I'm Brian Noe. Coming up next, picks galore, the crack challenge. That's 10 picks total between Jeff and myself. We'll get you some rapid fire plays. Crack will have his play of the day. That's like in the neighborhood of 15 picks right around the corner. So coming at your way, Frisbee style. That's what we'll do. Coming up, we'll get you some winners. It is Fox Sports Radio's Countdown to Kickoff presented by Underdog. Unleash your dog.
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19: Scattered showers and thunderstorms as a cold front slides through northern Ohio this afternoon. Once that pushes out, the drier air will start to work in. We're near 80. Tonight, you'll feel it. Refreshing. We're back down into the 50s with dramatically dropping humidity. And it'll be nice and refreshing tomorrow as well, but kind of cool. Temperatures only in the upper 60s to near 70 for highs, with a lot of sunshine around to start our work and school week. From the 3 News Weather Center, I'm senior meteorologist Matt Wentz.
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2: Yeah. 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
17: 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Week one has arrived. 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
19: 3-0 on horse picks yesterday, even with the jockey in the ICU.
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17: Crushing the updates, crushing life, Mr. Isaac Lohenkron. No Isaac. He's on Lake Lohenkron already. You know? Taking a plunge. Shout out to our guy Saga on digital, posting our clips. Does a great job. 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Top of the hour, Steve Hartman, VJ Husky. In just a little more than 8 American minutes, they've got you covered. Keep it locked right here on Fox Sports Radio. All right, we got a bunch of picks to make. Let's do it.
4: Rapid fire.
17: Looking for the crack check.
4: Five games against the spread. We call it the Crack Challenge.
17: Oh, yes, it is back, Jeff. 5 picks against the spread right before a kickoff. What do you have?
3: All right. As always, we have great numbers on everything I like. So, all right. I'm starting off with maybe a shocker. Give me Browns plus 9.5. Too many points.
17: Okay.
3: Too many points. In this game. I think that's a good way to go. Minnesota's now to 2.5. So, Minnesota minus 2.5.
17: Okay.
3: Jeez. Cowboys minus 3.5. It's just the worst.
17: Yeah, I know. I hear you.
3: Give me Indy's down to 1.5. Two. I can still play. Okay,
17: I'm still showing 2.5. Yeah, you're good.
3: Oh, Indy plus 2.5.
17: Okay,
3: and then give me the Chiefs minus 2. Is it Chiefs minus 2.5?
17: Yeah,
3: Chiefs minus 2.5.
17: Okay, KC minus the 2.5. Yep.
3: So it should be Cleveland, Minnesota, Dallas, Chiefs, Colts.
17: Okay, I will go with Minnesota. I'm with you on that. We're brothers in arms. Minus 2.5. Give me the Texans plus 1.5. I'll take it with the Colts as well, plus 2.5. Give me Tampa on the road, plus 3.5. And I will be the only person in America that is on the Commanders, plus 5.5. I'll be the brave soldier right there. All right, we got more picks. Let's do this.
4: Rapid fire.
17: Okay, Craig, we start with you with something you like.
0: All right, let's go with Daniel Jones, under 10.5 rushing yards. I think off the Achilles injury, I think he's going to stay in the pocket there. So there's mine. On to okay. Jeff.
17: Jeff, you got something?
5: I gave you the Omari Hampton one already today. I think that's a over rushing attempts for him. I like the over in Carolina and Chicago, 46.5.
17: Okay, all right. I'm going to give you the Woody Marks higher, 25.5 rushing yards. He's going to get his attempts. The Bills' rush defense is bad. I like the higher on that one. All right, we got Crack's play of the day. Let's do this.
4: This is the best play of the day.
6: It's a touchdown!
0: All right, let's go. Let's give you a few of them. Carolina, Brooks under rushing yards. Love under 40.5 rushing yards for Arizona. There's two of them.
17: Beautiful. Go. Santa crap. We are Foxworks.
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12: On the night before Halloween in 1975, 15-year-old Martha Moxley was murdered in the Tony Bellhaven neighborhood of Greenwich, Connecticut. She was rich and beautiful and loved by all who knew her. For decades, despite intense media scrutiny, police failed to make an arrest. In 2000, 25 years after Martha's murder, her one-time neighbor, Michael Skakel, was arrested. He'd been 15, like her, at the time of the crime. He was also a cousin of the Kennedys.
5: A teenage neighbor and friend of Martha Moxley.
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12: 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I watched the news. I read the articles. Of course Michael Skakel killed his next-door neighbor Martha Moxley. He beat her to death with a golf club. 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And if you followed the case like I did, I bet you knew it too. My name is Andrew Goldman. I've been a journalist for 30 years. I got involved in this case in 2015. 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
22: The first Sunday of the NFL season in big news as Rams star Myles Garrett will undergo arthroscopic surgery on his knee. He is headed to injured reserve, but the hope is that he's back in 4 weeks. Well, ESPN reports that Patriots wide receiver A.J. Brown will not need surgery on his high ankle sprain, but he will still be sidelined 4 to 6 weeks. Eight games are about to kick off to continue week one. Bears wide receiver Rome Odunze is active after being questionable with a calf injury. Cornerback Joey Porter Jr. is inactive for the Steelers, and Jaguar star Travis Hunter is going to be a full-time cornerback today and a part-time wide receiver. At the FIBA Women's World Cup, the USA will take on France in the final with tip-off at 2 p.m. Eastern Time. The men's U.S. Open final between one seed Alexander Zverev and eight seed Ben Shelton also starts at 2 p.m. Eastern Time. And in baseball, Tigers lead the Rockies 5-1, bottom of the second. I'm Monty Bolaños.
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25: Living the dream once again here. Is week one, first Sunday of the NFL season. This is End Zone Radio. Once again, we're here in the Fox Sports Radio studios. All right, we got eight games about to kick off. Buckle up. Here we go. Bears at Panthers, Buccaneers at Bengals, Saints at Lions, Bills at Texans, Ravens at Bills, Browns at Jaguars, Falcons at Steelers, and the Jets at Titans. Welcome to End Zone Radio. If you've never heard this show before, you will not want to be anywhere else on your NFL Sundays. If you can't watch, we will watch for you. We will have all the score updates. We'll have all the updates with the stats, everything you possibly need for your fantasy football teams, for your favorite teams. We'll have it here. Bo is here. Chris is here. Monty is here. And yes, VJ Husky decked out in his Michigan Wolverines gear. By the way, last week he picked Oakland to win that game, but that's okay. The Wolverines came out on top. You're 2-0. My Bruins, by the way, are 2-0. But we are ready for the start of the NFL season. I'm not going to ask you if you're ready. I know you're ready to go. But here we go. Eight games to kick it off today. VJ, how excited are we that we are back with another season of End Zone Radio?
26: First of all, I'm beyond excited. I'm blessed. I'll start there. I'm blessed because there's a lot of men in this country and in this business and women who would love to be sitting in the seats that you and I and our illustrious staff here. I mean, Big Mike's here, man.
25: Yes, Big Mike. Said he had to be here for week one.
26: Big Mike's here. If Big Mike show up, you know it's a big deal. But I'm blessed. I'm beyond it. The excitement was yesterday. I was excited yesterday. But today, I'm just blessed. Like you said, eight games, NFL, breaking news with certain teams.
25: Yes.
26: That has already played. Two games happened. Lot to cover. Lot to talk about, man. Let's... 18 weeks plus the playoffs. Let's go.
25: All right, let's get to a couple of breaking stories before these games get started right now. Obviously, the big story of the day, Myles Garrett is going to have a knee procedure done. He goes on the injured list, injured reserve. That means he's out at least four games. And by the way, if you look at those four games on that Rams schedule,
26: ouch.
25: Wow.
26: Ouch.
1: I mean, including Eagles, yes. Bills. I mean, he's going to be out guaranteed of at least that many games to start the season.
26: He already missed the game, though, right? Oh, he did play. Oh, I'm sorry. I thought he didn't play Thursday night. I didn't see him. Okay,
1: obviously,
26: my bad.
1: I guess we have an explanation for his absence, although after the game, he didn't offer any excuse. He didn't even mention any kind of injury. He just said, I have to play a whole lot better.
19: He did mention the knee injury.
26: Yes, he did. He mentioned the knee, and he also mentioned
1: that that is not my game. I got to bring a lot more. Yeah. I mean, that's the soundbite I played all weekend long on TV in L.A.
26: He mentioned the knee, and he mentioned that he was gassed. He was out of shape, man. He was on that Trent Williams treadmill.
1: Yeah.
26: And it wore his ass out.
1: Well, okay. Let's just talk quickly about the Rams situation right now. So everything about this was a nightmare for the Rams. Their whole travel arrangement, I don't want to spin any other travel arrangement. It never made sense. In fact, everything leading up to this game, as far as the Rams' preparation for this opening game against the 49ers, a division rival, did not make sense. Aaron Donald, he'll be there week one. They're paying him $20 million. Hey, did not even make the trip.
26: I missed on that one.
1: And so Aaron Donald doesn't even make the trip. That was probably a warning sign right there. But let's put aside the fact that they literally mailed in this game and feel like we're so good that we can mail in week one and get blown out by a division rival in week one. Matthew Stafford did not look right, okay? And we have seen this before. I'm not saying this is going to happen with Matthew Stafford. I'm just saying it has happened. It happened with Brett Favre, where he had a big year in Minnesota, the next year fell off the cliff. We saw it with Peyton Manning, Denver. Big year, fell off the cliff. When you are 38 years old, and I'm watching this game, I don't know. Sean McVay, what was up with the play calling? You got Kyron Williams, your running back, with double-digit touchdowns the last 3 years, and you're running a quarterback sneak.
26: With Matthew Stafford, though, I don't mind the QB sneak, but with Matthew Stafford, on the goal line against a healthy Niners defense that Raheem Morris. Hey, guys.
1: Hey, something, man. BJ, I'm telling you, that whole game.
26: The whole game, bro.
1: Was like, what is going on here? And afterwards, Stafford's like, yeah, we got to get connected again. Connected again? You have a veteran team. This is basically the same team back. And you look like he had never played together offensively.
26: Right.
1: Four complete passes in the first half. And it wasn't for Puka Nacua running over people on that one play, they would have been shut out.
26: Steve, I want to go back to a year when the Philadelphia Eagles had signed Nnamdi Asamoah. They brought in Vince Young. They brought in all these players because this is the year they were going to roll the dice and be all in. And Vince Young called them the dream team in training camp. If I'm not mistaken, they finished under 500 that year. I'm not saying that's what's going to happen with the Rams. But as I said last week here on the show, and Monty agreed with me, it's been too perfect, guys. It really has. It's been the whole offseason, if you think about it, of NFL storylines, it's been all Rams. We've not talked about the Seahawks. We've not talked about the Cardinals. And we definitely haven't talked about the Niners unless it's been negative. We haven't said anything good about the Niners. That game was physical. The Niners beat them up. That was the problem.
1: It was total domination.
26: They weren't prepared to play physical. They were prepared to play the game because they moved the ball. They had drives. They moved the ball to get the ball inside.
1: They ran the ball. They were able to run the ball.
26: They could run the ball.
1: But they couldn't pass the ball. And that is, I mean, I don't, it was
26: Devontae
1: complete.
26: Adams looks older. If Devontae Adams didn't look like he had that sponge,
1: You have Devontae Adams, who led the National Football League in touchdown receptions a year ago. Mr. Red Zone, he was standing on the sidelines.
26: Right. That was really confusing to me.
1: What is going on here? Everything about that game was weird. All right, let's get to the games we got going on right now. There are so many great matchups to talk about. One of the games we're watching right now, Ravens-Colts. Colts have the ball first right now. They're approaching midfield. This is one of those teams that you really have a hard read on going into this year because they had that unexpected great start last year with Daniel Jones. Mm. And by the way, they are moving the ball right now against the Ravens. They are into Ravens territory after big pass play. So the Colts, you know, here's what you got with the Colts, right? You have obviously one of the premier running backs in the league and Jonathan Taylor.
26: Right.
1: You have one of the premier offensive lines in the league. No question about that. But is it real? Was what we saw from Daniel Jones before he went down with the injury, was that real? And you got a Ravens team right now that obviously has a new coach, a defensive coach. They've got a young play caller who's never called plays before in the NFL running their offense. And Lamar Jackson, you know, where's his mindset going into this season? This is almost a story across the board, VJ, with all these AFC teams. It's really hard to get a read on where we stand strength-wise right. with the teams in the AFC.
2: And it's not even though that the teams are bad. They're really all good.
1: Yes.
2: That's why it's so hard to read. And like you said, last year, 8-0. But then the bottom falls out, but they lose their quarterback. Now, you can put that on them losing their quarterback, or you could put that on, yeah, they lost the quarterback, and then the rest of the team just quit and gave up. Because they were losing games at the end of the season last year. The coach should not have been losing. They still, like you said, have talent around the field to get dubs. I mean, at the trade deadline, they traded for Sauce Gardner.
1: Yep.
2: Mr. Grabby Grabs. They traded for a corner. They gave up first-round picks to get a shutdown, lockdown corner. And he's got a big deal in making a lot of money. So they are a hard team to judge. But as I say every year, the one thing I will not do, I will not change the way I look at the first 4 weeks of the NFL. I don't judge no teams by the first 4 weeks. I just tell you what I see on tape. The first 4 weeks, either the offenses are going to be ahead or the defenses are going to be ahead. And it looked like in the game so far, the two we watched, the defenses are ahead.
1: Way ahead.
2: The defenses are way ahead of offenses. Normally, the offenses are ahead. The defenses, and I think we'll see that today. I don't think we'll see big explosion games. I think we'll see some low-scoring games, and we'll see some teams move the ball early. But once you get to the iPad and get to the sideline, okay, they did this. We saw this on field, Okay, we're going to do this and do this now. I think teams will lock in. But this Coast team is just really, really interesting. This division is. People think this is an easy division to pick. The Jazz can go 14-3, guys. They have that type of talent. Or the Jazz can go 9-8. The same with the Texans, but the Texans have such a terrific defense.
1: Best defense in the league.
2: You got to win 10 at least games with that defense. But this Colts team, and they have a good defense. They got good linebackers. They have a good D-line. They got a good rush in. They have players. And Danny Dimes, man, listen, he got paid for a reason. It wasn't just one magical season in New York. He has shown, no, whether you like me or not, I'm an NFL quarterback. And he is. I'm an NFL quarterback. That's why they're moving on from their former, fourth pick overall. And Richardson, they're like, okay, bye-bye. We got our guy now. We made a mistake drafting you. We'll correct it right now. We got Danny Dimes.
1: Guys, we don't have a score yet. I mean, usually we're already, you know, 5 minutes into the show, and we're like, where's that first score?
19: What do you
1: score?
19: Want me to do, get on the store and get one?
1: I'm just saying right now, guys,
2: I think the Colts are about to change that.
1: We saw a miserable game between the Seahawks
19: Actually,
1: and the Patriots.
19: The Panthers just caught I think it's going to be first and goal Panthers here. They just caught a bomb.
2: There you go.
1: All right, well, we know the thing about the Bears. The Bears are going to have to outscore teams because that defense is not going to get it done for the Bears. So right now, Panthers the ball first. Colts now have a first and goal against the Ravens. So right now, Daniel Jones on this opening drive, 5 of 7, 59 yards. They are marching right down the field against this Ravens team. They brought in Mentor, and look at Taylor right down to the half-yard line. So Colts are just blowing holes open in that Ravens front right now, one of the best offensive lines in the league. So second and goal inside the 1 yard line for the Colts. Meanwhile, the Jets on their opening drive have a first and goal at the Tennessee 4 yard line. We've been talking plenty about who's going to be the worst team in the league between the Falcons and the Dolphins. Jets are always in the conversation.
2: Right,
1: but
2: right,
1: maybe,
2: right.
1: just maybe, Aaron Glenn, who got a second chance. I know it's the Titans.
2: I'm pulling for him. I am. I'm pulling for Aaron Glenn, but it's the Jets.
1: Yeah.
2: It's the Jets. I was pulling for Saleh. I don't dislike Saleh. I think he'll be fine in Tennessee.
1: And there it is, a walk-in. Walk-in touchdown for the Colts. First touchdown of the season, or at least of this Sunday. It belongs to Jonathan Taylor right there. So a walk-in. The Colts going right down the field against the Ravens.
2: Right off right tackle, too. Untouched. Untouched. Right off right tackle with a nice hop step celebration right here. But just block it. Look at this. They close this whole thing down. Seal that off and just close everything down. Untouched.
1: Yeah.
2: I don't care if you grab him on the thighs. That's untouched to me.
1: Yeah. All right, Buccaneers.
19: Touchdown, Panthers as well. Bryce Young finds his man.
1: All right, so Panthers get in the end zone as well right now. Who scored that touchdown?
19: Hold on. We got a flag on the field, though.
1: I always know when Chris says touchdown, there's got to be a flag. Missed extra point. And then the Colts missed the first extra point right off the bat. Wow.
2: And this
1: we always
2: say,
1: how long will it take the first extra point miss of the season right there? All right. So the Colts 6-0 lead to start off this game. And apparently there is no touchdown in that Panthers-Bears game.
19: No OPI. Yep.
1: Yeah. All right.
2: Steve, real quick. I know it's just week one, man, but Mike Evans.
1: Yes.
2: Mike Evans, does that thing not look like it fits perfectly there?
1: Well, again, first of all, the 49ers are so well prepared in that game. You know, I mean, Kyle Shanahan called a brilliant game. Brock Purdy was obviously executing plays. Yep. He was getting everybody involved early, but he's like, I need to establish a connection with Mike Evans. I have a guy who only Jerry Rice has had more 1,000-yard receiving years than Mike Evans. I need to get on the same page with him and say, I trust you.
26: Yeah.
1: And he played huge. I mean, if the 49ers can stay healthy, if they can keep Bosa healthy, if they keep Warner healthy, you know, if they can get Deebo Samuel to get into the mix, you know, I don't expect him to be that incredible year.
26: He looks leaner, though.
1: He looks leaner right now.
26: He looks leaner.
1: And really, they didn't have to lean that much on McCaffrey. No. McCaffrey was everything last year for them, but they didn't have to just lean on McCaffrey the entire game.
26: The backup got carries. The backup got passes out of the backfield.
18: Steve, DJ, can we play a quick game?
1: Sure.
18: You want to guess how many passes it took or how many plays it took for Deshaun Watson to throw his first interception of the year?
26: One.
18: It took five.
1: Oh. Five.
18: Yeah.
1: All right. So Deshaun Watson throws a pick. Jaguars
26: stay ready,
1: take over. All right. So Deshaun Watson, 2 for 3, 23 yards, and now a pick. Jaguars take over there.
26: Was it an egregious pick? Was it ugly, Bo? Was it ugly? Was it an egregious
18: pick? I didn't actually see the video.
26: Oh, okay. All right.
18: But it's Deshaun, so I'm going to guess he threw it right to the finish chest.
26: You're going to guess he threw it right to him, huh?
1: Buccaneers get a field goal on their opening drive on the road against Cincinnati. The Bengals are my all-in team this year.
26: Yes. Right?
1: That is my
26: That's
1: team.
26: That's all chips. That's your all chips.
1: And I am picking the Bengals to actually have a hosting the AFC Championship game. I have the Bengals to finish as the number one seed in the AFC this year, down 3-0. Baker Mayfield with his new contract in hand, leading the Bucs to a field goal.
26: I took the Bucs in the points today, and 56% of the bettors put money on the Bucs today, guys. And that was a 3.5. Underdog had that at 3.5 a few days ago when I wrote all my stats and stuff down. So I think the Bucs will show up today. Baker got his money. Now, see, remember last week I questioned the chip on the shoulder, how well he would play because he didn't get his contract? Steve, don't you always feel a little better when you get a little money in your pocket? Honestly,
1: all right,
26: don't you always feel a little better,
1: a little
26: guys?
1: Skipping your step.
26: Don't you kind of walk through the mall a little different, guys, on payday than a week before you get paid? Like, he's got his bread now, so I still think the Mike Evans thing will show up at some point. But we also can have a receiver that we're not looking at right now that can show up for them at some point. We see it every year in the NFL. Four receivers we never think are going to do anything pop up and have an 80 catch, 1,100 yard, 6 touchdown season.
1: Sadiq of the Jets.
26: Oh.
1: Short run, touchdown.
26: Touchdown there.
1: Jets take a 7-0 lead on the road against the Titans.
19: And we do have a legit touchdown now in the Bears-Panthers game. Bryce Young scrambled, finds Chuba Hubbard in the end zone.
1: All right, Chuba Hubbard gets in the end zone. Panthers with a 7-0 lead over the Bears. All right, we're just getting started. Are you getting a sense of the pace we have on this show? This is End Zone Radio.
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2: Jones under center takes the snap. Outside give. Jonathan Taylor walks in. Touchdown! I-N-D-Y! The first drive of the season. Touchdown for the Colts. It's 6-0 over the Ravens with 10:33 to go in the opening quarter.
4: That's the Colts Radio Network. First touchdown on this Sunday belongs to the Colts. They missed the extra point. And the Ravens got the ball back, went right down the field. Lamar Jackson getting in the end zone. Ravens lead the Colts 7-6 right now. We got 8 minutes to go in the first quarter of that game. All right, once again, this is End Zone Radio presented by Underdog. Unleash your dog. 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All right, the Jacksonville Jaguars, after the Deshaun Watson interception, went right down the field. Parker Washington on the receiving end of a Trevor Lawrence touchdown pass. 7-0 Jaguars. Bills lead the Texans 3-0. They get a field goal on their first drive. Aaron Rodgers and the Steelers early 3-0 lead against the Falcons. We got the Jets up 7-0 on the road against the Titans. The Bengals have just scored. And I believe it was a sack.
5: That was defense, yeah.
4: That was a defensive touchdown for the Bengals. So a sack, fumble, and a recovery for the Bengals, taking a 7-3 lead. The only game that has no score, Lions-Saints. Figures this game would be a shootout today. Lions do have a 2nd-and-8 right now at the Saints' 11-yard line.
6: They've been giving it to Jahmyr Gibbs, and he is starting to bust out some moves already in the season.
4: Yeah, he has 8 carries already, 46 yards already for Jahmyr Gibbs early on in this season. Of course, Jahmyr Gibbs, if not the first pick in everyone's fantasy draft, top two.
7: Okay? I'm not saying he's this guy, but when you watch him run, guys, don't you guys see Reggie Bush?
4: Oh, absolutely. I mean, he can break it on any play.
7: But when you watch this guy run the ball, man.
4: Well, he's better than Reggie Bush. Reggie Bush never made a single Pro Bowl in his entire NFL career.
7: You know, I don't care about Pro Bowls.
4: You don't care? Was he ever an All-Pro in the NFL?
7: Jahmyr Gibbs has got to be an All-Pro then.
4: Well, he's already an All-Pro, Jahmyr Gibbs.
7: He was on All-Pro last year?
4: Well, he's pretty close.
7: Okay, well, he wasn't on the list then. Okay.
4: Well, I mean, very similar styles, I will say that. But you know, at least on the NFL. Reggie Bush is one of the greatest college football players.
7: I like Jahmyr Gibbs. When I watch him play, I'm like, wow, he hits the hole and explodes.
4: Yes.
7: Like I used to see Reggie Bush do.
4: I love watching Jahmyr Gibbs. Yeah. The way the Bears have tied it up. Let's see what update there.
8: Caleb Williams rushing touchdown.
4: Yeah. All right, Caleb Williams with a rushing touchdown in that game right now. Just to update you quickly on that game. Caleb Williams, 3 for 3, 29 yards to start things off. By the way, DeAndre Swift in this game, 7 carries, 60 yards already. Bryce Young, 3 for 4, 41 yards. He threw a touchdown pass to Chuba Hubbard early on in that game. So we get a little offense going on right now, BJ.
7: Well, you got a lot more going on in this Texas game, too. Texas moving the ball down the field. Shaw targeting my man Nico from Michigan. He's having a big first quarter against this Buffalo defense here, but they're inside the 30 now. The Texans are down 3-0 to Buffalo at home. This is a game I got my eye on today too, as Jahmyr Gibbs has just right on cue scored a touchdown. This game looks like it could be 7-0 if I'm not mistaken.
4: Yes, that's the first score of this game.
7: With the extra point.
4: So, and wide.
7: Oh,
4: wow.
7: God.
4: Walking. Woo, against that Saints team. Man. Saints are a team that I think as that division, by all accounts, is very unpredictable. As usual, the NFC South. Baker Mayfield gets his big contract with the Tampa Bay Buccaneers. On paper, they would appear to still have a slight edge. The Panthers obviously made a big move a year ago. Will they continue to trend in the right direction? The Falcons appear to be a team that is fighting for the top pick in the NFL draft this year. And then you have the Saints.
7: They need a quarterback.
4: Saints team that you and others predicted would be a disaster last year.
7: 0-17.
4: Tyler Shuck, the 45 25-year-old rookie quarterback. Yeah. He played really well under the tutelage of Kellen Moore, and you feel like those two guys together again. Look, it's only going to take, what, 9 wins, maybe 10 to win that division. I think the Saints are going to be in the mix. I think that I like Kellen Moore did. I like what they held it together. They were competitive, certainly, as the season progressed last year. Shuck has a year under his belt. He was the top-rated rookie quarterback a year ago. I think the Saints could be hanging around 500 this year.
6: Would you guys like a fun Jahmyr Gibbs stat since you were on that?
4: Sure.
6: That touchdown he had right there is his 50th touchdown of his career.
4: Yes.
6: In his 50th career game.
4: Yeah.
6: Well, so he's averaging a touchdown a game.
7: That's like Jim. That's,
4: all right.
7: That's
4: how many people here stuff. Are involved Sayers in fantasy stuff. Football? Bo, are you in a fantasy football league?
3: After tomorrow, I will not be.
4: After tomorrow, you will not
3: be. Chopped from guillotine. And hopefully, Dan Byer, if you're listening, can I get my money back?
4: Mm-hmm, very good. Chris, are you in any fantasy football?
6: I am in the guillotine league with Bo, and I think also VJ and Monsi all in that league as well. I'm in a full point PPR 12-team league and a half point PPR 10 league.
4: All right. Well, we know this. Jahmyr Gibbs, in any league where you're drafting players, at the very least, top two. With his ability to get into the end zone. Titans with the ball right now. They're at the Jets' 24-yard line. Looks like they're going to have to settle for a field goal attempt. Are you a believer in Cam Ward?
7: Yes, I like Cam Ward. You got to put weapons around the guy. I'm not judging quarterbacks off of 1 year, as I always keep bringing up, and I'm sure people are tired of hearing it, but I have to keep saying it because people won't change the way we talk about quarterbacks. 2 years ago, halfway through the season, we were all, everybody was out on Caleb Williams and out on Drake May and all in on Jaden Daniels. Am I not right? Okay, and what happened within 18 months? It flipped because you got to give guys time. You got to give them weapons. You got to give them a competent coach. Like, he's got Brian Daboll. So I don't want to hear anything because everybody loved Brian Daboll before. So love him now. Now he's got Cam Ward. Now I'm looking at Daboll. You got Danny Dimes paid. You fixed Josh Allen, made Josh Allen an MVP. You have a former, he's not a fourth or a fifth round pick. This is the former number one overall pick. So you should be able to do something with him, but they got to put a team around him like every quarterback.
4: All right, Texans are knocking on the door. They had a second and one, a second and goal at the 1 yard line, ran into a stone wall on that Bills defense.
7: Like,
4: so now it's third and goal. I think they actually lost a half yard on that. CJ, they ran the ball straight up the middle and they got in. They got in, right? The Rex push Sager, there. Yeah, they got in.
7: They got in with the push.
4: They got in with the push. They're still allowing the push around the NFL. All right, so the Texans have taken a 6-3 lead, way down the extra point there. Right now, let's find out what is trending. And, of course, the superstar of our broadcast each and every Sunday shall be part of the show right after us today, Dan and Kerry. Monsi Bolaños, a big Sunday for you, Monsi.
5: Big Sunday for all of us. It is officially here.
7: As the Bucks just turned the ball over again. Cincinnati's got the ball again.
4: Yeah, I see how my Bengals are looking right now, trending in the right direction.
5: In the right direction. Yeah. I know. The defense, right, improved. They got a scoop and score, and now you're telling me they just caused another turnover. Yeah, Bengals lead the Buccaneers 7-3 with about 5 minutes to go in the first quarter. The Texans in the end zone, you just mentioned. David Montgomery, they lead the Bills 6-3. Extra point pending right now. We're late in the first quarter. Basically, in most of these games, we're either halfway through the first quarter or now late in the first quarter. The Jaguars in the end zone as Trevor Lawrence connected with Parker Washington for a 30-yard touchdown pass. They lead the Browns 7-0. And yes, Deshaun Watson already with a pick. Both Bears and Panthers in the end zone. Bryce Young connected with Chuba Hubbard for a 40-yard touchdown pass. Then Caleb Williams used his legs, a 9-yard rushing touchdown. That's a tie game. With 5 minutes to go in the first quarter, Steelers over the Falcons 3-0. Then the Ravens and the Colts. Well, the Ravens right now are knocking on the door to score. They lead the Colts 7-6. Roquan Smith picked off Daniel Jones, and that's how the Ravens got into this situation, knocking on the door to score. But Lamar Jackson is 2 of 2 for 62 yards. He also has a rushing touchdown so far in the game. Jets lead the Titans 7-3. Saints have not scored yet, but Lions in the end zone thanks to Jahmyr Gibbs, so it's 7-0 Detroit. And other news, guys, out of the NFL that we can't not talk about is Rams star Myles Garrett undergoing arthroscopic surgery on his knee that's been bothering him. He's headed to injured reserve. He's set to miss 4 games at least. Giants, Broncos, Eagles, and Bills. Those are the next 4 games.
4: Brutal for the Rams.
5: No bueno. Bueno news for the Patriots. ESPN reports that wide receiver A.J. Brown does not need surgery on that high ankle sprain. He's still expected to be sidelined about 4 to 6 weeks. And I know we only care about football, but let me just mention to you that the FIBA Women's final between US and France is going to tip off at 2 p.m. Eastern time. The final in the men's open.
4: Can't wait.
5: One seed Alexander Zverev, US and eight seed Ben Shelton. That also starts at 2 Eastern. So I know we care a lot about the NFL today, but there's other things going on.
4: Well, Ben Shelton trying to become the first American to win any Grand Slam on the men's side in 23 years since Andy Roddick won the U.S. Open back in 2003. I think Shelton can get it done today. Yeah,
7: I think he will get it done today, but also remember the first also African-American man to win the U.S. Open since
4: Arthur Ashe. Of course, they named the very first U.S. Open was won by Arthur Ashe in 1968.
7: And I like this kid. I do, man. I like this kid. America needs a male face.
4: Well, they do.
7: We don't have a guy face.
4: Well, he's also serves.
7: It's this kid right here.
4: Did I see a 158 mile an hour serve the other day?
7: Yes. Yeah, 158.
4: 158?
7: Along with the 144 to 147. Yeah. I watched the entire U.S. Open,
4: I saw him hit 140.
7: I've been watching it.
4: Is this guy going to pass 150? Blows through 150.
5: I said to Carrie Rhodes, I was like, he's kind of douchey, but I kind of like it.
7: But I'm not bothered by it. He's like douchey, corny.
5: But yeah, like, oh yeah,
7: be cool, but you can see how he could be cool, but I can see how you could
4: be corny. Wait a second, guys. Right. His girlfriend is Dennis Rodman's daughter.
5: She doesn't have a relationship with him.
7: Hold on. But the fact that is a connection, it adds to the layer
5: of what we're talking about.
7: He's almost like Gumbo. He's got a lot going on with him, and it's either good or bad.
4: I'll tell you who's really bad right now. Thank you so much, Monsi. You're great. I'll tell you who's bad. We're in the Fox Sports Radio studios of the Cleveland Browns. The Jaguars have just scored again. Trevor Lawrence is 8 of 10, 114 yards, and 2 touchdowns as we got 142 go in the first quarter, and the Browns already find themselves in a 14-0 hole. We mentioned Parker Washington caught the first touchdown pass. This one went to Josh Cameron. Yeah, things look really bad to start for the Cleveland Browns. No shock there.
7: Also, too, in another game, I told you guys, in the first series of a game, when you see offenses, moving the ball, boom, boom, boom on defenses that are really good defenses, it takes some time of possession or two to get back to the iPad. And then on the flip side, it also happens on the other side, too. Ravens, 2 straight scoring drives after that one cold scoring drive. That offense has been stymied. And now there's been an interception by Danny Dimes. And Lamar just led them right back down the field and stuck it in the end zone. Derrick Henry up the middle. No one touched him. But that's a business decision. I don't want to touch Derrick Henry at the 1 yard line either.
4: Well,
7: Go ahead, homie. You can have this one.
4: Exactly. Lamar Jackson, perfect so far. 3 of 3, 66 yards, 2 carries, 21 yards, and a score. So just like that, the Ravens lead the Colts on the road, by the way, 14-6. And again, the Colts are one of a number of teams as we go into the season where you're just trying to get a read.
7: You don't know.
4: What we saw a year ago. By the way, one game we didn't even talk about was the very first game on Wednesday. We were talking about this after his disastrous Super Bowl performance. Would Drake May recover from that? Man. And we saw an absolute repeat. Man. And you saw after the game, Man. Mike Vrabel really seeking out his quarterback because he doesn't want to lose this kid. And the decisions he made late in that game, those were bad interceptions. The last one was completely inexcusable.
7: The last one's not his fault. Why are you calling a pass play?
4: Why are you calling a pass play, McDaniel? You can't throw that pass. By the way,
7: you can't call a pass play. Let's start there. You can't call that play. We're on the road, so go for the win. No, you're on the road. Drag this thing out as long as you can.
4: But still, you can't throw that pass off your back foot. So just lob it into the end zone? What was that?
7: But he had thrown 2 bad ones. The first pick that he throws up the middle of the field, if you watch his eye, watch his helmet, I tell you, his feet and his eyes, he stares that receiver down for 15 yards. That's a pro safety looking right at
4: Whatever
7: you.
4: Whatever we saw with that soft schedule that New England feasted on a year ago,
7: this year.
4: Guys, it is going to be a rough run if Drake May doesn't wake up quick for New England.
7: What you got, new daddy,
3: it's
7: Bo?
3: It's week one, and I think we have the catch of the year already.
4: Which one?
3: Roma Dunze on a deep bomb from Caleb Williams just snatched it away from the defender.
4: Wow.
7: One hand?
3: Oh, no. Both hands. But he held his hands up above the receiver, held onto the ball, going out of bounds. Bears have
7: it. I always think
3: the 10.
7: Two-hand catches can never qualify for catch of the year.
3: When you see it, he's bear hugging the defender. Randy Moss
7: go 2 hands up over a guy. I've seen one-handers, like the one in college yesterday, one-handers.
3: And again,
7: to me, are
3: Caleb Williams rolling out of the pocket, launching it downfield.
7: That's what they're going to have. Right,
4: I don't count any catch with gloves on. I'm sorry. That's
7: get off my lawn.
4: Those stick 'em gloves that they're all wearing. Come on.
3: nobody's caught a pass since 1972.
8: I understand that, but I saw guys when they didn't wear gloves.
7: Tab, Bo. Come on.
8: Fresca, absolutely. Bengals, 14-3 lead over the Buccaneers. By the way, Burrow only has 15 yards passing this game. They got a defensive touchdown. Now they got a second score. So they jump all over the Buccaneers early. Again, these are all first quarter scores. Bengals lead the Buccaneers by a score of 14-3. Lions have the ball again as they are trying to build on a 7-0 lead. The Titans did get a field goal of EJ, so they trail the Jets 7-3 right now. Okay. Geno Smith at quarterback for the Jets after his disastrous year last year with the Raiders, not all his fault, when Chip Kelly, his offensive coordinator, was sending in plays that he didn't even know were in the playbook. Right. That was very awkward.
7: That was weird.
8: I mean, he's sending down plays, and Geno Smith is looking up like, we don't have this play.
7: Right.
8: What play are you calling?
7: That's almost like self-sabotaging. How do you not have the plays on this wristband that you're calling?
8: Yeah, he's setting plays. He's looking at his wrist like, where is this play coming from? Falcons, this could be the highlight for them. As you know, Penix hurt, Tua hurt, Cooper Rush at quarterback, 4-for-6, 41 yards, and he just threw a touchdown pass to Bijan Robinson, and the Falcons have a 7-3 lead on the road against the Steelers. Aaron Rodgers to start this game, 5-9, 43 yards. But the Falcons, along with the Dolphins, the consensus picks to be battling for the number one slot in next year's NFL draft.
7: I have a slight hard take, a slight one. Remember, guys, Cooper Rush can play.
8: Yeah.
7: Right? He's not a star. He's not Mahomes. He's not Burrow. He's not Lamar. He's not Josh. We know that. But Cooper Rush can play. And if I asked you all, is Cooper Rush right now better than Michael Penix Jr. or Tua Tagovailoa, what would your answer be? Your answer would be yes. So all you have to do is what? Don't turn the ball over and what? Get it to a top two back in the league, throw it to your receivers, throw it to Pitts, throw it to Drake. Like, Stefanski's.
8: By the way, Cooper Rush was banged up this week. There was even talk that may not even be able to go. I was going to say, are they going to take Matt Ryan out of retirement and bring him back in as their quarterback? They are running out of quarterbacks over there. All right, Browns have the ball right now, and they're absolutely not moving, okay? The Browns' offense is completely stagnant right now. Deshaun Watson, 3-for-5, 24 yards and a pick. Jenkins has 13 yards on the ground. The Cleveland Browns have no offense. Browns and Jets are definitely going to be in the mix, I believe, over the course of a long season for that number one slot. We didn't even mention last night, what a comeback by Texas. That came out of nowhere.
7: Ryan Day.
8: I mean, they were completely dominated, but you're like, Ryan Day.
7: I've been sitting here for, I'm sorry to cut you, because I got to say this. I've been sitting here for 4 years at this network, and I've gone with everybody head-to-head over this. Do not tell me he is a great coach. He's a really good coach.
8: He won a national championship two years ago.
7: When the talent is equal on the field, any real football purist tells you, you go to the coaching. And last night's talent was equal on the field, and you were up 20-3. In the fourth quarter, dominating. Texas did everything to give you the game.
8: Drop touchdowns,
7: drop pass that bounces up and is an interception on a bomb. That Ohio State defense was getting beat all night. The receivers kept dropping balls. But Ryan Day, I don't want to hear, the players played, man, but that guy.
8: Am I handing Arch Manning the Heisman Trophy right now?
7: No, that's going to Malachi Toney. Are you all kidding me? Y'all better stop
8: this, man. The wide receiver down in Miami, have they played anybody yet?
7: It doesn't matter.
8: It does matter. No, I say, what have you done in your biggest game? Arch Manning beat the number one team in the country in his biggest game.
7: Wait till we'll get there.
8: All right, well, we'll see.
7: Arch didn't play great last night, guys. Let's stop that. Arch didn't play great last night.
8: I know he didn't, but he won the game.
7: Right, okay.
8: He beat the number one team in the country.
7: Yeah. No, the number one team in the country is coached by Ryan Day. That's the problem.
8: All right, coming up on the other side, we'll continue on with all the updates as we come into second quarter action. 8 games around the National Football League. We got everything. We got the scores. We got the stats. We got the analysis. We'll also give you some in-game wager ideas. This is End Zone Radio.
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3: There was a murder in Central Ohio that many people still don't want to talk about. The man who committed that crime once sat on death row, but now he's on the run. His name is Lester Eubanks. Lester didn't tunnel out of prison or scale a stone wall. On a December morning in 1973, he and a small group of inmates were granted permission to walk outside prison walls. His handcuffs were taken off. He changed into civilian clothing. And he and three others were driven to a local mall. They were told they could wander the stores and were asked to return to a designated meeting spot. Hours later, all the inmates came back, except Lester Eubanks. And he hasn't been seen since.
4: He had a full plan. The guy had a plan.
5: I was just astounded that this could actually happen.
3: There were many years when it seemed like no one was even looking for Lester. But recently, his whereabouts have become the focus of the U.S. Marshals Service, the federal agents who track fugitives. The case is testing the marshals.
6: Those nine lives are running out, and we're going to catch up with Lester.
3: And is being urged on by those hurt most by Lester's crime.
7: He's had enough free time. He confessed to the crime, and his time is up.
3: I'm Sunny Hostin with ABC News. Over the past year, a team from the ABC News Investigative Unit joined the search for Lester Eubanks. They uncovered new leads, possible sightings, and at every turn found resistance from those who want Lester Eubanks to be forgotten. What they've uncovered is a case that's about more than murder. It's about family loyalty, a life on the run, and a first-hand look at how the U.S. Marshals are trying to solve one of the oldest fugitive cases in American history. Now they may be closer than ever. From ABC News.
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17: Third down and one from the 2-yard line of Tampa Bay. Shotgun snap to Burrow. Quick pass. Slide.
18: Yeah.
17: Caught. Touchdown, Mike Gesicki. The Bengals have their first offensive touchdown of the year. Gesicki doing the gritty along with Andre Yosibosh. And now he does the sexy Dexy dance. Gesicki combining the two as the Bengals have taken a 10-point lead.
12: That's 700 WLW, Bengals Radio Network. Bengals off to a good start, leading the Buccaneers 14-3, 13 minutes to go in the first half. 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
1: And I got you a great underdog prop bet for the game later tonight between the Dallas Cowboys and the G-Man. Dak Prescott, passing yards, 263.5. 17,800 bets have come in on that this morning on the under.
0: Really?
1: Man, y'all keep trying to play Johnny Boy. Johnny Boy going to do something with these Giants, man.
0: I don't believe it.
1: I know you don't. Johnny Boy, it would not surprise. The game's in New York.
0: I know it is.
1: They're going to do a whole 9-11 thing. Are you kidding me? The energy in this building. Dallas, take the Giants tonight. Take the under on those passing yards.
0: I do like it. Look at it.
1: And take the Giants on the points tonight.
0: One of the things I've always liked over the years is primetime games, home dogs. I mean, they are usually a great play. Not just to cover, straight up.
1: Yeah.
0: Home dogs in primetime games are usually a great play. Speaking of great plays, Josh Allen just ran 21 yards for a touchdown on the road against the Texans. Texans were all going back on defense. By the time they turned around, Josh Allen had run through their entire defense into the end zone. So the Bills take a 10-7 lead on the road against the Texans. We got inside 11 minutes to go. C.J. Stroud, obviously, is the big question going into the season for the Houston Texans. Did not get the contract extension. It's year four. He has regressed each year in the NFL. And, of course, in his postseasons have been absolutely disastrous. The last couple of years, 5-7, 54 yards right now. Everything's there for the Texans. They're one of those. I was listening to our buddy Jeff Schwartz earlier today. He goes, they're my non-favorite to come out of the AFC.
1: Right.
0: A lot of teams, because of their defense, because of their coaching, it all comes down to C.J. Stroud.
1: Can I say something about C.J. Stroud without you guys thinking it's a Michigan-Ohio State thing?
0: Mm.
1: Like, seriously, can I do that right now?
0: I don't know. Can you?
1: Well, here's the thing, though. And if you listen to me, you've been working with me long enough. You know this already. I don't see it in him. I think he could be a good quarterback.
0: He was a great rookie quarterback.
1: Right, but so was Jaden Daniels. Mm-hmm. So was RG3. We've seen this before. Rookie quarterbacks, there's no pro tape on you. And sometimes the ball just bounces your way. If you want to go, is this a touchdown coming back? I'm sorry, I saw the Ravens score, but it looks like it's coming back. Okay, but it's when you have this type of defense, you can't just be good. You got to be really good to great to go all the way. Just being good will get you to 11-6, 12-5. But being really good and great will get you to a conference championship game and possibly to a Super Bowl. I've just never seen it with C.J. Stroud. And I hear a lot of, I think he bounces back this year. And I think I'm going to have to see it to ever say, look, man, even coming out of college, I didn't think he was super great. I thought Troy Smith was better in college.
0: Well, like, remember, though, C.J. Stroud finished his career at Ohio State with a phenomenal game.
1: Right.
0: I mean, phenomenal game.
1: Right. It was the last thing we saw.
0: It was the last thing we saw. And then all of a sudden, all the buzz before the draft that he was falling, and the next thing you know, he rose up and Houston took him, and he had a phenomenal rookie year. It wasn't just a good rookie year. It was a phenomenal statistical rookie year, but he has definitely regressed.
1: And he didn't have a bad year last year. Last year, he was 9-5, Steve. He had 17 touchdowns, and I think 17 touchdowns and 7 interceptions or stuff, because he was
0: very pedestrian.
1: Right. That's what I'm saying. But that's how I see him.
0: Well, you're
1: 9-5 is cool. Okay. I see you as that.
0: The Texans are not going to win a Super Bowl with a pedestrian quarterback.
1: No.
2: Touchdown, Bears.
0: All right, Bears have just scored, and they are up 21-7. This is a Panthers team that I did not buy
1: Caleb
0: into.
1: Did, Bo.
2: It wasn't a pass to Cole Kmet. Also, do you guys think the Buccaneers kept their receipt for Baker Mayfield?
1: Say it again.
3: This is not a very good game.
2: Do you think the
3: Baker.
2: Bucs kept the receipt on Baker Mayfield?
0: What do you
2: extension?
0: Know? Here's, guys, what do we know about Baker Mayfield? When he needs, in a contract year, he comes up big, and then he takes a step back. This would not be a shock.
1: That has been true.
2: He's handed the Bengals two fumbles today.
0: I'll tell you one thing, though. Caleb Williams looks awfully good right now. 7 of 8, 129 yards on the score. 21-7 Bears at Carolina.
1: Wake up, Carolina.
0: I know. Look, you're a little bit bigger on the Panthers than I was.
1: Yes.
0: I didn't have them anywhere near.
1: Again,
0: when I look at teams that make a big leap from one year to the next, a lot of times they take a step back. I like Carolina. You know I'm a Bryce Young fan.
1: Right.
0: But I would not be surprised if the Panthers take a slight step backwards here in 2026.
1: Well,
0: right now, 21-7 Horde. Well, they're not got no defense right now. Yeah. 21 points already at the start of the second quarter. Bears are carving them up. Jaguars are up 17-0 right now on the Browns. Brown season's over. All right, I'm going to call it right now. Brown season is over. Ravens still trying to get in the end zone after that holding call. Up 14-6 on the road against the Colts. A lot more scores and stats coming up on End Zone Radio.
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24: In the NFL, Bryce Young just connected with Jalen Coker for a 51-yard touchdown pass. Panthers are still losing, though, to the Bears 21-14. They're early in the second quarter. Most of these games are early in the second quarter, like the Falcons, who lead the Steelers 7-6. Ravens right now on top of the Colts 14-6. It was fourth and goal for the Ravens. Colts got the stop. Lamar Jackson is 7-10 for 131 yards. He also has a rushing touchdown. The Jets up on the Titans 7-3. Lions lead the Saints 7-0. Jahmyr Gibbs with a rushing touchdown. Also early in the second quarter, where the Bengals are up on the Buccaneers 14-3. Baker Mayfield with two fumbles that he's already lost for Tampa Bay. Late in the second quarter, it looks like the Texans have taken the lead. David Montgomery with a rushing touchdown. So now they lead the Bills 13-10. Extra point pending with about 5 minutes to go in the first half. I'm Monty Bolaños.
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0: All right, rolling along here on the first Sunday of this NFL season, End Zone Radio. Once again, we're in the Fox Sports Radio studios. We'll continue to update you on all the score stats, everything you need to get you settled in for this week one of the National Football League season. Speaking of week one, it's always great to have this man aboard. He gracious enough to spend some time with us as he's getting ready to broadcast the game later on today between the Eagles and the Commanders. Kevin Burkhardt is joining us right now. Kevin, as always, are you as excited as we are? I think it's a rhetorical question. But anyway, how excited are you? And are you as maybe perplexed in so many teams as we are on just how this 2026 season is going to play out?
27: Well, it's good to be back with you guys. And yeah, of course I'm excited. I mean, it's like Christmas morning for me. I mean, I've loved the NFL since I was a kid. So getting to be able to do these games is always special. And being in Philly, pretty good way to kick it off. So yeah, I'm thrilled for that. And, you know, I think it's kind of, you know, yeah, I think there's a lot to really find out how it plays out. And, you know, we know there's always new teams in the playoffs, right? And I think especially week one, week two, especially now that these guys don't play in the preseason, I don't think anyone knows what the heck's going to happen, you know? So I think that's kind of the fun of it. There's going to be a couple teams that surprise us. A couple teams we thought were bad are going to be good. A couple teams we thought are going to be great, maybe not so great. And I think a couple weeks of feeling it all out, too. So that's kind of the beauty of getting going.
1: Kev, you got a good one today, man. The Eagles and the Commanders, two teams that there are a lot of questions about, but I'm a vibe guy. And I know the Rams have been the vibe of the offseason, but I've said on television and national radio, I think Philly's going to have a lot to say about who comes out of the NFC and comes out here to L.A. for the Super Bowl. You guys get a chance to talk to the teams leading up to the game. What's the vibe you're getting from this Philadelphia team?
27: Yeah, I mean, I think they're excited. You know, I mean, look, their roster is really, really good, right? And last year was a disappointment. They won the division, lost in the wild card in the playoffs to the 49ers, and just never really looked right the whole year, even though they won 11 games. And so they bring in Sean Mannion to run their offense, and it's a totally different offense. They're going to go with a Shanahan, you know, a wide outside zone system, something they haven't done at all, you know, and it's going to be different for the offense, for Hurts, for the linemen, for Saquon. And I talking to the guys, I think they're excited to see how it's going to go. They've all kind of bought in, and they all realize that last year just was not the way they wanted offensively to go after really being a juggernaut 2 years ago. this team, when they're good, they're a running team. They run the ball and they play good defense, and the big passing plays come off that. And then, you know, Hurts makes a couple big plays with his legs. That's when they've been great. And so I think they're hoping that this scheme gets them back to that, having a dominating run game, albeit it'll look different. And look, I think for both teams, they're both trying the same thing with new coordinators. I think it might take a few weeks. I don't know, and we'll find out, but I don't know that they're both going to come out here and run up 45 points on the opener in a brand new offense, considering none of the starters have played at all in the preseason. So I think that's kind of the vibe. They feel excited to have something new, and they feel good about this system.
0: Nick Sirianni probably gets less respect than any Super Bowl winning coach in the history of the NFL. He's been with the Eagles 5 years. They've been in the playoffs all 5 years. His record is 59-26, two trips to the Super Bowl, maybe one fumble away from winning two Super Bowls. And yet the word is, if Sirianni loses his job in Philadelphia, nobody would hire this guy. You've been around Nick Sirianni. You've had conversations with Nick Sirianni. I remember him actually when he was an assistant coach with the Chargers way back in the day. He was sort of a quirky personality, but the question is, does he really have command of this team? That seems to be what his critics say, is that he doesn't really have control of this team. What are your observations here, Kevin, about Sirianni's role, his leadership of this Eagles team?
27: I couldn't disagree more. I mean, we've done a ton of Eagles games and been around them a lot and gotten to know them and the people in their organization and Nick. And I couldn't disagree more. I think the reason that's said is simply because he's emotional and he's not afraid to show it. You know, he's a guy that wears it on his sleeve, right? And there's some people that are like, what's he doing? You know, that type of thing. And he's got control. He's got respect. He's got, you know, the pulse of the team. And, you know, he even said, like, it's tough to make changes when, you know, you've been winning, but I felt like this is the right time for a change offensively. And he's right. There's not a lot of people that when you're winning in the NFL, they're like, oh, we got to change it up. That's a hard thing to do because, you know, when you want to keep your job, you think about that first. But listen, I think when it comes down to it, I think he gets, you know, maybe not enough credit because of how emotional he is and because of, you know, how he reacts to certain things. But I think the beauty of that is that's who he is. That's exactly who he is. The players know it. He's well respected in the locker room. And when you break it down record wise, he's off to one of the best head coaching starts in the history of the league. So it's hard to argue.
1: Flip over to the other side, their opponents tonight, the Commanders. I have a question mark with just their two main guys, and I think a lot of people do because of the way things hopped off in Jaden Daniels' rookie year and then the way they've tailed off in the last two seasons. Is Dan Quinn possibly, just in your eyes or things you may be hearing, could he be coaching for his job? And how do you view Jaden Daniels, the type of season he may need to be able to solidify that he is the future there with this huge draft class of quarterbacks coming out of college next year?
27: Well, look, I think there's two things here. First of all, I can't answer the Dan Quinn question. It's week one. This is his third year. The first year he went to the NFC title game, and last year they had the most injuries in the league. So you do with that information what you think is right. But I think it's, look, I think any coach is always kind of on the hot seat if they have a bad season or if they pair two in a row. So of course, you know, Quinn DQ would like to win, and he knows he's got to win, right? And then from the quarterback perspective, the Commanders fully believe that Jaden Daniels is their quarterback and franchise quarterback. He missed 10 games last year with multiple injuries, and that stunk coming off a year where he was electric. In his rookie year. So they think keep him healthy is the key, and then he's going to show you more of what he showed you his rookie year, which is a franchise-type quarterback. So I don't think they have any questions about that whatsoever. But again, he's also playing in a new offense, so it might take a little time. He hasn't played under center in his career, play past in his career. He's been a no-huddle guy his 2 years in the NFL. So, you know, it'll take some time. But the Commanders fully believe in Jaden Daniels. There is not a question in the building about him and his future.
0: All right, so final question for us here, Kevin, is about your broadcast partner, Tom Brady. He's now a grizzled veteran. You've been helping to coach him in his broadcasting career. Give us an update on your dynamic team and what you expect from your partner as we get ready for this 2026 season.
27: Well, I think you said it. You know, we're a team, and we feel pretty good about our team with Aaron Andrews and Tom Rinaldi and, you know, Dean Blandino and everyone else behind the scenes. And, you know, Tom and I have worked hard together for a few years now. You know, this is our third year on air, but we worked a full year before that, just in this offseason the same. So, I take a lot of pride in the fact that we've worked hard and continue to work hard just to get better. But I think at the end of the day, at least my hope at the end of the day is when you tune in, you tune into a group that really enjoys being around football and bringing that home to people. So that's kind of where we are. I mean, I couldn't be more thrilled or more lucky to be with the group that I'm with. It's such a great group of people. So I'm ready to go, boys.
0: Well, we're all lucky here for you, Kevin, to take time out of your busy schedule to join us very frequently throughout the season. Look forward to talking to you down the road. Have a great broadcast today, Kevin. We always appreciate the time.
27: All right. See you guys. Thanks.
2: Thanks, Kev.
0: All right. Kevin Burkhardt joining us right there, getting ready for that matchup between the yeah, it's sort of a weird matchup, right? Eagles and Commanders in this opening week. All right, let's just do a quick update right now on the scoreboard here as we are talking to Kevin Burkhardt. Bengals lead the Buccaneers 21-3. It's been a rough start. Baker Mayfield, by the way, fumbled the ball into the end zone for a touchback. Lions lead the Saints 7-0. Lions are lucky. It looked like the Saints had recovered a fumble in the end zone. It was overturned. Jets still lead the Titans 10-3. Right now. These are all second quarter scores, by the way. Ravens really looking good today. They got a touchdown pass to Zay Flowers. Touchdown. Ravens lead this game 20-6. Is that a missed extra point or is it 21-6? Steelers have taken the lead over the Falcons now 13-7. Bears, Panthers. Panthers have just scored. So the Panthers down 21-14. And by the way, they're knocking on the door again.
3: They just scored. Bryce Young in the end zone.
0: The Bears so they just tied it up.
4: Why?
3: Bears went for it on 4th and 1 from their own, like,
0: 20.
3: Yeah, and that set up the Panthers on the short field. Josh Allen has a second touchdown right now as well.
1: Josh Allen is showing his you-know-what today.
0: Yeah.
1: Josh Allen's balling today, man, especially on the road against this defense.
0: Mm-hmm.
1: Impressive.
0: By the
1: impressive.
0: Way, best passing day so far belongs to Trevor Lawrence. 13 of 18, 166 yards, 3 touchdowns.
1: Wow.
0: As the Jaguars are blasting
1: Where's
0: the
1: Denzel
0: hapless Browns by a score of 24-0. You do have to wonder what is the Browns game plan here?
1: I mean,
0: seriously, what are you going to keep Deshaun Watson out there? And definitely you got rid of your best defensive player. What exactly
1: they
0: is
1: got
0: the
1: rid
0: game
1: of their
0: plan?
1: Best player.
0: Yeah. What's your game plan, Cleveland? What is it?
1: They don't know. All right, let me ask you guys, in the last 25 years, have they ever known?
0: I don't know. Since this team was introduced to the NFL as an expansion team in 1999 and were able to adopt the former team's name, of course, the original Browns became the Ravens.
1: The Ravens, right.
0: And so they bring in this expansion team in 1999. I believe Tim Couch was
1: Tim
0: the first
1: Couch.
0: Number one overall pick out of Kentucky. That's always a rough go. Ask David Carr when he was the first quarterback taken by an expansion Houston Texans team. I think he got sacked like 70 times.
1: It set the record. Could you believe being a quarterback and in your first year you set the record of how many times you've been sacked?
0: Well, you're drafted by an expansion team. So how about the Panthers? Just when I am the kiss of death or the kiss of fortune.
1: Yeah,
0: I can say something negative
1: B-Y.
0: About a team. I was talking about the Bears' dominance of the Panthers and just like that 21-0. Although I did say this. The Bears are going to be a team that they're going to have to outscore their opponents every week. That's who the Bears are. Look at this game, guys. 8:40 to go in the first half, 21-all. What's the over-under on that game? That thing is going to blow through the ceiling on the score of this Bears-Panthers game. The Bears do not have any defense. All right, Texans now ball back.
1: I'm sorry, he's dueling Caleb Williams right now. They're going. Look at those.
0: Yeah.
1: They're going.
0: Oh, yeah.
1: Bryce Young and Caleb Williams are the dual quarterback. They're going at it. This is an OK Corral.
0: There is
1: right
0: no
1: now.
0: Resistance from either one of these defenses right now. Bryce Young, 8-10, 131 yards, 2 touchdowns. He looks brilliant. All right. We got a lot more coming up here. Again, if you're just settling in, say, what is this craziness? What are we listening to? End Zone Radio, score, stats, in-game game, anything you need to know around the National Football League, keep it right here on End Zone Radio.
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17: Henry the tailback, two tight ends in tight on both sides. Actually, 13 personnel. Turn and give. Lamar gets to Derrick Henry, and he'll walk into the end zone. Had a huge hole up front for a Ravens touchdown.
0: That's 98 Rock Ravens Radio Network. And since then, Derrick Henry had another touchdown, 32-yard touchdown, as the Ravens are rolling it up on the Colts right now in Indy. 5 minutes to go in the first half, 28-6. And already the Ravens have 299 yards in total offense. Lamar Jackson, 10 of 13, 214 yards. How about this? Zay Flowers? Anybody?
1: Mm-hmm.
0: Fantasy football? Wait, Monsi. 5 catches, 150 yards in the first half.
18: Yes, he actually just went to the sideline. They just spoke about it on Red Zone TV that he suffered something.
1: Hammy.
18: He went to the sideline, was grabbing his hammy. Mm-hmm. He's still on the sideline, but they showed the play where he was kind of like being held back that caused some sort of injury. There's no detail, but they did mention it in the broadcast.
0: Well, he's exhausted from running all over
18: probably
0: the field.
18: Probably not.
0: 150 yards receiving he for Zay Flowers.
1: He fought a hammy off the camp. And he fought one all through camp, and that's what it looked like. It got aggravated. But Zay Flowers, man, I famously called him the next Tyreek Hill on this show 2 years ago. Now, it didn't cash in yet. I said that to let people know how I feel about the kid. When he was at Boston College, once again, I'm a tape guy. If you put the tape on, they couldn't cover, no one, they could not cover this kid in college.
0: All right, welcome back. 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All right, let's get you caught up on the scoreboard around the National Football League. We've got 8 games to kick off this first Sunday of the season. Bengals still lead the Bucks 21-10. Joe Burrow, 13 of 18, 133 yards and a score there. Very surprising. Lions, Saints. And by the way, the Lions had a couple of fumbles that after review were not ruled fumbles. So the Lions still lead the Saints 7-0. Jets, Titans, predictably a low scoring game. Jets up 10-3 almost halftime there. Steelers, Falcons. Both teams struggling offensively in this game. Steelers have the 13-7 lead. Bears, Panthers. Panthers tied it up, and then they fumbled the ball back. Bears got a field goal. So Bears now lead the Panthers 24-21. As you mentioned, the Jaguars in a laugher against the Browns 24-zip. And Buffalo just scored again. 43-yard touchdown pass by Josh Allen to Moore right there. So The Bills, by the way, Josh Allen is having himself a game today, guys. 8 of 10, 163 yards and a score. He's also run for 2 touchdowns on the ground against this Texans defense. So the Bills leading the Texans on the road 24-14. And this is a Texans team, consensus around the league, best defense in the league. And they've given up 24 points to Buffalo in the first half at home.
1: Week one. Hey, Bo. You said, you and I have been saying there's two quarterbacks that it's like a do it or just shut up type year. God, how are those two guys turning? I know it's week one.
2: Yeah.
1: And we're going to say that all day. It's week one, but wow.
2: This is a considerable performance for Josh Allen, given it's on the road against a team we all assume is the best defense in the league.
1: Right.
2: So kudos to Josh.
0: Yeah.
4: He's two rushing touchdowns for him today.
0: What else do the Ravens and the Bills have in common? New coaches.
1: New right? coaches yep. now.
0: And new also, coaches.
1: Okay.
4: Coaches that, by the way, are basically like, I'm not gonna say both teams are being held back by their former coaches, but it definitely feels like quarterbacks had.
0: They had hit a wall with those coaches.
4: But also both their quarterbacks, I feel like, had a hand at least in a little bit more on the Bills, but they had a hand in who was going to, you know, they asked Lamar Jackson who they were,
0: guys,
4: who he wanted to
0: of course,
4: hire.
0: Guys, okay. Eyeball test. All you know is you see a skip in the step in Lamar Jackson. Same thing with Josh Allen.
1: Yeah.
0: They just seem refreshed. They seem revived. They seem excited about the start of the season. Instead of looking at the sideline of the same old face, same old system, hey, let's shake things up a little bit right now. And that's why two of the best quarterbacks in the league that have dominated the MVP voting for much of the last 5 years are sitting there on top right now early in their games.
1: All right, Lamar gets hits and fumble, but that's not his fault.
2: I was about to say
1: his fault, though. The guys need to block. He came untouched with that hit there. But before we all annoy the Bills and the Ravens in the Super Bowl, I would be remiss if I didn't point out on the VJ's, Uncle VJ's 117, number 101 was first year winning quarterbacks. I mean, excuse me, coaches, first year coaches that have gone to the Super Bowl as new coaches with new coordinators.
0: Yes.
1: Remember, I read this list off. Don McCaffrey, George Seifert, Gary Kubiak, John Gruden, which is really cool because you had kind of a smart-ass remark for each one.
0: All four of those guys inherited teams from essentially Hall of Fame coaches.
1: Right. You were right. You were not wrong about that. But two teams this year with new head coaches and with new coordinators who people think should be Super Bowl contending teams are the Baltimore Ravens with Jesse Minter and the Buffalo Bills, along with the Giants, Pittsburgh, Tennessee, Vegas, Cleveland, Miami, and Atlanta. We know none of those teams are going to the Super Bowl, but two teams that people think can get there both have new head coaches and new coordinators, and that has only happened 4 other times that that situation won the Super Bowl.
0: I think it's and by the way, it's not unique just to football. Right now, the Colts, Jonathan Taylor carrying half the Ravens defense inside the 5-yard line. JT doing some number there. So they got to take advantage of this fumble. Right now, Jonathan Taylor,
1: look at this,
0: gets going down the field. Nice. There's a little stiff arm there.
1: Man, that's nice.
0: The best stiff arm of all time, though, was Earl Campbell. Oh, my.
1: Didn't Earl just run over everybody?
0: Yeah, it was more. He was just ridiculous.
1: Didn't he just run over everybody?
0: And by the way, he was crazy about Earl Campbell. The first game working with the Raiders, we were on the road against the Houston Oilers in 1984, and I walked down on the field, the old Astrodome.
1: Ooh.
0: It was literally, I'm telling you, VJ, it was like they put a pool table cloth directly on cement.
1: It was cement.
0: It was like a there was no cushion.
1: Like a pool table.
0: Like a pool table cloth, like a green cloth directly on cement. It was no wonder Earl Campbell.
1: Yeah. Oh, man.
0: Oh, my.
1: Anybody that played there, people talked about that. It was just like, the old vet for Philly, where there were actually, like, holes in the field.
0: There were tears. In fact, I remember the Chargers.
1: Did they cancel a preseason game or something?
0: Chargers did it. Bobby Ross was the coach of the Chargers. They walked out in the field, and he said, turn around, man. We're leaving.
1: Hell no.
0: There were tears in the turf. He's like,
1: they were going to put them out there and play a game.
0: I was on the Chargers station. Bobby Ross told his team, turn around, back to the locker room. We're out of here. We're going to leave. There's not going to be any game today. We are not. And the other funny thing about that first game, it was Warren Moon's debut in the NFL. I remember I get up to the press box and I was sitting there going, so when are they turning on the lights in here? And they go, the lights are on. I go, I can't even see in this place. Oh, some of those old stadiums around the NFL were absolutely crazy.
1: They soft today, Bo. In our day, we played on Holyfield.
0: You couldn't see anything. It was absolutely crazy. Bengals right now knocking on. They got a fourth and goal at Tampa's 1 yard line. Bengals lead this game 21-10. There's 10 seconds to go in the first half. And so we'll keep our eye on that.
1: Panthers moving right now, too.
0: The Colts just got in the end zone. Jonathan Taylor, short touchdown run on third and goal. So after the fumble, the Colts take advantage to try scramble to get back into this game. Already down 28 to 12, winning the extra point right now. All right, so Saints have the ball. The Lions, I got to ask Chris, our Lions insider, what's going on with the Lions offense today? Because every time we were talking, Jahmyr Gibbs was off to a hot start. He seems to have stalled. What happened to a running game?
4: Yeah, Mahogany already went out. I know the other guard that came in was close to him in camp battles, but like their offensive line is still looks like they're still just struggling to get things together. There has not been good protection for Goff. Jahmyr Gibbs has not had good run blocking up here. A lot of times now they've handed him the ball, and like the 49ers are just, the Saints are crashing the middle, and it's just turning into just runs for loss. So like it feels like the offensive line is once again going to be the key of whether the Lions live or die this season.
0: All right,
4: and right now it's rough.
0: All right.
1: And real quick, that's why I put this game on. Remember last week I talked about this 6.5 on the road. The Saints, we talk about their offense and shuck so much, but guys, this is the 9th-ranked defense last year in the NFL. They can play defense, and it's indoors, so it's hot. Look at some of these outdoor stadiums. It's still hot around the country, but it's indoors, it's climate controlled, and defenses can play a lot better. I think that's what you're seeing here today is that the Saints' defense is playing well.
0: All right, let's find out what is trending right now as we welcome back Monsi. So, Monsi, how many fantasy football teams do you have this year?
18: Too many. No, 4 or 5. I think I'm on 5. And so I'm not even looking at them because when you have this many, it's like hard to care in the moment. Like, it doesn't matter because whoever is doing well for me, I'm probably playing against them in another league. So I haven't even looked. I usually am looking and I'm telling you, this is my guy. I'm not even looking.
0: I don't know how you're going to do this. You have 7 hours here every Sunday.
1: I'm very proud of you.
18: For what?
1: Because when you get deep into fantasy, like, see, you've crossed over to a fantasy threshold that, like, only a few of us ever reach.
18: No. You do like 73, and I'm never going to reach
1: that. I'm only doing 10 this year.
18: No. You're a different level. But I'm not doing more than this.
1: You've got to the point where you've done, but I remember when I first met you, I can only do one or two.
18: Right?
1: You're up to 5 now. Now you realize, during the first slate of games, just don't worry about it.
0: The problem for her on Sundays is she's here for 4 hours, and then she's co-hosting with Dan and Carrie for 3 hours.
18: Uh-huh.
0: She can't really follow anything.
18: And I don't want to, because I don't want it to affect my mood.
1: You're fantasy zen now. You're there.
18: And it's because I was like, I can't. There's
1: of leagues.
18: I have five different quarterbacks. Like, Rowdy. I just can't. I just Rowdy. Can't. There is a lot going on, fellas. We've even got the FIBA Women's World Cup, and I can give you a score there in just a second. 8 games going on in the NFL. Most of them are late in the second quarter, if not already at the half, like the Buccaneers and the Bengals. Bengals defense with 3 turnovers in this first half. They are up 24-10. Joe Burrow, 14 of 20, 133 yards and a touchdown. Also at the half, the Jets and the Titans. New York is up 10-3. Also at the half, Jaguars all over the Browns, 24-0. As I said to Chris and Bo, while watching this Browns first half, Deshaun Watson just doesn't want to play. Like, he has to be purposely playing this bad. There's no way. There's no way, VJ. Like, I know one thing.
1: You're not the only person I've heard say that. I've heard a lot of people say that.
18: Don't let go of the ball. Right. And I feel like all this man is doing is, I'm just going to let go of the ball. Like, there's no way. There's no way. All right, late in the second quarter where the Bills and the Texans, a fun one, but right now Bills are up 24-21. Josh Allen has thrown for 163 yards and a touchdown. He also has 2 rushing touchdowns, as does David Montgomery for Houston. Bears and Panthers has been fun. 24 tie there. Bryce Young doing it all. Bryce Young is like, Caleb Williams, but you could do it. I could do it too.
1: Right. I'm former number one too, yeah, bro. I was a number one before you.
0: 2 Heisman Trophy winning quarterbacks.
18: Playing like it. It's been such a fun game. Falcons and Steelers. Steelers are up 13-7. Also about 1 minute to go. Ravens and Colts. Lamar Jackson also all over the place. Zay Flowers, like what he can do with yards after the catch is unreal. Ravens lead 28-13. There's about 2 minutes to go there. In case you missed it, Rams star Myles Garrett, he's going to go minor surgery on his knee. Going to be on the IR at least out 4 weeks. Patriots wide receiver A.J. Brown will not need surgery on his high ankle sprain. When it comes to the FIBA Women's World Cup, it's the final between USA and France. France is up right now, 36-30, with less than 5 minutes to go in the first half. I'm not entirely sure if the U.S. Open has started, fellas, because last I checked, it hadn't. Between Alexander Zverev and Ben Shelton, I'll tell you right now, they are in their first set. Zverev is up 2-1, so this just got going. Back to you guys.
0: That is a long match.
18: It is going to be a long match.
0: Ben Shelton trying to become the first American man to win any Grand Slam tournament in 23 years since Andy Roddick won the U.S. Open back in 2003. All right, thanks so much, Monsi. We'll check in with you in a little bit. Once again, we're in the Fox Sports Radio studios. I have a question for you, VJ. You remember Travis Hunter?
1: Yes, sir.
0: One catch, 8 yards.
1: Mm-hmm.
0: I don't know if he's playing any defense because he has no defensive stats in this game. What is Jacksonville doing with him?
1: Letting him shut down one side of the field on defense. That's why you don't see any defensive stats. And then trying to figure out this offensive thing.
4: He is being listed as a full-time defensive player.
1: Right.
4: Just to be sure.
1: Yeah. He's the full-time starting corner.
0: All right. So he is a lockdown corner.
1: Right. The reason why you don't see any defensive stats, because that's how good Travis Hunter is on the corner. You're not going to get those stats unless he makes a tackle, because you can't throw on him.
0: Does it count to lock down the Cleveland Browns? Does that even count?
1: Yes, it counts the lockdown. It counts the lockdown any receiver.
0: I'm a Travis Hunter fan.
1: No,
0: I know what this kid is capable of.
1: No, I know.
0: It's just that I'm wondering how Jacksonville has decided to use him.
1: You want to listen, Jacksonville? They have so many different weapons. They're integrating. They lost ETN. They're integrating new players. You still got Trevor Lawrence. I like exactly what they're doing. They're doing what they should be doing today. If you got the Cleveland Browns and Deshaun Watson wants to play like this, kick his ass all afternoon long. Seriously, professionally, clean, but physical football, beat the hell out of Cleveland. They should put 40 on them. Honestly, Jacksonville has no business winning this game like 27-3. It's 24-0 right now in the first half. Come back out, put another 20 points on the board, beat them 42-0, and start your year like that.
0: All right, I want to get into, as we do at this time, as we get into halftime on the 8 morning games, take a look at some of the games played this afternoon, the Packers and the Vikings. So these, when you look at the NFC North, when you look at the Vikings, when you look at the Lions, when you look at the Bears, roller coaster. The team that actually has been the most consistent over the last couple of years have been the Packers, but they just haven't been able to take that next step. But let's start with the Vikings right now.
1: Okay.
0: J.D. McCarthy starts the season as the number 3 quarterback. It would appear that his time in Minnesota is done. I don't know if they're shopping him right now, but obviously the Vikings do not see a future, at least right now, in J.J. McCarthy. Kyler Murray takes over as the starting quarterback, and they bring in, you know, Case Keenum as your backup quarterback? Like, really? Case Keenum? Who knew that Case Keenum was still in the NFL?
1: I didn't know he was still in the league.
0: I mean, it's crazy. But, what you know, again, for Minnesota, it's been up, down, up, down. I guess they're due for an up this year. Do you buy into it? Because if it's another down, it would appear that Kevin O'Connell's days are numbered in Minnesota.
1: I don't believe in an up because the division, I think, is just going to be really good. The Bears are high-powered in offense. You'll have to outscore everybody. We know that. But Detroit's high-powered on offense, and the Packers are high-powered on offense. The Packers also brings a defense. And Detroit has a great front seven. It's just always how will they play on the back end as the year goes on. I look at this Viking team. To J.J., first of all, if you're shopping them, all right, fine. If I'm a team like Atlanta, I see what it calls. I see what's going on. If I'm Cleveland, if you're just trying to see something, get him out of there, get him somewhere this year, all right, fine. If that's what it is for J.J. McCarthy there, fine. But if you're asking me to be sold on Kyler Murray as the incumbent and to make this a great season this year, I'm just not there, because if we're going to talk about Lamar getting hurt, we're going to talk about Burrow getting hurt, we're going to talk about all these other quarterbacks getting hurt, you got to talk about him too.
0: Oh, yeah.
1: He doesn't play full seasons neither.
0: He missed half his schedule over the last 3 years.
1: So is J.J. McCarthy time really up in Minnesota?
0: Yeah.
1: We'll find out. Hold up. No. We'll find out how healthy Kyler Murray stays this year, whether that's true or not, because Case Keenum is going to come in and do what? He'll be on the bench just as fast.
0: I will say this: Case
2: Keenum is the Bears' backup. You guys being Carson Wentz?
1: Wentz. Sorry, is Wentz?
0: Oh, I said Carson Wentz.
1: Is it Wentz?
2: Carson Wentz is Minnesota's
1: it's still
2: backup.
1: The backup.
0: Why did I say Case Keenum? So Carson Wentz to me is the same guy. Carson Wentz. It's so funny. Case Keenum was on my mind for a second there. I was like, is he still in the league? Is Carson Wentz still in the league?
1: We both missed on that one.
0: All right. So Carson Wentz.
1: I didn't know Carson Wentz is still there.
0: Wow. Actually, Carson Wentz might be more insulting, I think, to J.J. McCarthy, to be honest with you. But the thing about J.J. McCarthy is his only opportunity in Minnesota will come if Kevin O'Connell's out. In other words, Kevin O'Connell, as the head coach, has decided that J.J. McCarthy cannot execute the offense that I want from the Vikings. Now, if they make a change at coach, maybe the new guy comes in and say, all right, let's take one last look here, because McCarthy will still be under contract next year.
5: Right.
0: That we'll give the guy a fair shot. But I think Kevin O'Connell is the one that made up his mind that at least as long as I'm the coach here, barring catastrophic injuries across the board, including to Carson Wentz, that J.J. McCarthy has no business in my
1: office.
0: Just
1: really quick, Bo, because this question is to both of you, but more likely to you, because I know you're really in on the Vikings in this move. If this does not work out this year, are you guys finally going to say, okay, maybe it is Kevin O'Connell, because you can't ever develop a quarterback. You always have to get someone that is already going in his prime. So is this JJ or is this you? Because we gave you Kyler.
0: We can't say Sam Darnold was in his prime. He resurrected Sam Darnold's career.
4: Who did? I think this is...
1: Who did?
0: Who? In Minnesota?
1: Hold on. He did it, or did Sam Darnold do it? You guys know I'm not a Sam Darnold guy, but
0: Kevin was sitting on the bench in San Francisco.
1: No,
0: I mean,
1: learning.
0: Learning?
1: Yes.
0: So you don't give Kevin O'Connell any credit for Sam Darnold's resurrection? Oh, come on. That's ridiculous.
1: Why would I? Because Sam Darnold had already been through the fire. He'd already been through.
0: He had failed everywhere he had been until he showed up in Minnesota.
2: Was Sam Darnold good anywhere but Minnesota?
4: No.
1: Say it again?
2: Was Sam Darnold good anywhere but Minnesota?
1: Well,
0: no.
1: Seattle, they won the
0: I'm not talking about that. Carolina, and he sat on the bench in San Francisco.
1: No, but did he fail, or did those franchises fail? Do those franchises have a history
0: of
1: taking quarterbacks
0: and
1: developing
0: them? Kevin O'Connell. This is unbelievable.
1: You have to look at both sides, guys, is all I'm saying.
4: To look at both sides, I do think there is an argument that, like, I have zero belief in J.J. McCarthy will ever be an NFL quarterback ever for anything. But, I do think this, if Kevin O'Connell can't prove it this year, this might be his final year because of all the factors around it. It's not the GM that hired him. And quite frankly, they've just, once again, it's too much talent there to really have these middling careers. And some of the quarterback situation does fall on him a little bit, not in developing, but just like these half measures and everything
1: else.
4: How
1: is it not developing when his background is quarterback coach? Go back when he was in Washington and he was the quarterback. Look at all the quarterbacks he has ever been given. Just name me one guy he took and developed him.
0: Sam Darnold absolutely did.
1: So Sam Darnold didn't learn nothing for 8 years until he got to Kevin O'Connell?
0: Obviously his game completely exploded when he went with Kevin O'Connell. By the way, speaking of explosions, Caleb Williams just ran 29 yards for a touchdown right before the half. Bears lead the Panthers in a shootout, 31-24. Wow. We're not at halftime yet.
2: Zay Flowers is officially questionable to return.
1: He's probably done for the day.
0: Caleb Williams, first half, 20 of 15, 196 yards and a score, 6 carries, 52 yards and 2 scores. So, yeah, looks like Caleb Williams, at least in this first half against Carolina, picking up where he left off last year. But the Bears have no defense, and Bryce Young is also tearing apart their defense. Although it's interesting, the Carolina's not running the ball at all in this game, but they are passing the ball. 182 yards passing for Bryce Young in the first half and a couple of scores.
1: You know what I think is going to happen with Caleb Williams, what I don't want to see? Because I want to see him succeed. He's from the DMV. He went to Gonzaga High School in the WCAC. It's the same conference I played my high school sports at. So I love Caleb Williams. But what I don't want to see is that he actually wears out early in his career because he has to do so much because the defense is so bad. That's never fared well long-term for quarterbacks that we looked at as being generational, i.e. and Andrew Luck, right? You know why Andrew Luck neck hurt so bad? Because he had to carry that team so much, and he could do it, but I think your window is shorter. That's my only fear about him having this team in Chicago and this whole situation. The coach, like, if this is how he's got to play, this is sustainable for about 4 or 5 seasons.
2: He doesn't take hits, though.
1: Before he starts to take hits. Eventually, Bo, in this league, you get hit.
2: Well, sure, but his main trait is his escapability.
1: Yeah.
2: He doesn't take those big hits yet. Yeah,
1: Patrick Mahomes.
2: But you can say that about everybody, too.
1: Right. Right.
0: And guys, Lamar Jackson has missed a lot of time over the last couple of years.
1: Right. Yeah. And his escapability is tops in the league.
0: Yeah. So
1: sooner or later, you get hit in this league.
0: Yeah. We've seen it before. If you're going to be a running quarterback,
1: yes,
0: your career is going to be shorter than the guys that stand in the pocket.
2: Would you call Caleb a running quarterback, though? Or is
1: But the thing is, his magic powers is his improvising. His improvising is that's special about him.
2: What's funny,
1: hit in those situations that you don't see coming.
0: This was the Mahomes comparison way in the back.
1: Right.
0: Extending plays, taking off and be able to run when necessary.
1: And my point is the fact that he also has to carry a bad defensive team. Mm-hmm. That's more offensive magic he's going to have to use at a younger age. And the longevity scares me.
2: I've noticed in his career that ever since he pulled his hamstring at USC, he's deliberately not run with the ball.
0: That was in that Pac-12 championship game against
2: Last
0: Utah.
2: Last year and a bit, and obviously more this year, he started to finally trust his...
0: Would you say, actually, Caleb Williams' game is more like Josh Allen's game?
2: No.
0: Right? I mean, he'll take off and run?
2: He doesn't want to run like Josh does.
0: All right. Coming up on the other side, we'll continue to get ready for second halves around the National Football League.

0: up on your timeline. Yeah. We do the talking.
1: You guys talk so much.
0: And that gets you talking.
2: First things first, I'm going to listen to you guys.
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7: 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Caleb looking right. Caleb with a shrug. Braxton Jones cleans up a rusher. And there goes Caleb. 30, 25, 20, 15, 10, 5. Waltzes into the end zone. Touchdown, Bears.
8: 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And the Bears leading the Panthers 31-24 at the half. 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
9: I got another one for you guys. This is easy money right here, man. Devon Achane, y'all know I was going to get y'all a Dolphin or for somebody that played for Michigan that one yesterday. Devon Achane for my Dolphins are at the Vegas Raiders this evening. I know a ton of Raider fans out here in Los Angeles, man, through living out here the last 20 years. So this game is personal with me today. Touchdowns. A half. Right. Are you kidding me? Are they just trying to give y'all some money today? Man, hey, Devon Achane scoring twice today. Trust that, man. Take the over on this bad boy right here. And also, too, I got to do it because it's week one. I know we're going to be bad, so I'm going to say we're going to win every week because I'm going to be right at least two or three times. I'll take that with all the other right stuff that I'm going to have this football season, pro and college. But, yeah, man, take the Dolphins on the – take the Dolphins with the points today, too, guys.
8: Yeah,
9: that you guys don't like the Raiders, so don't tell me they're going to go in here and blow Miami out today. Vegas thinks it's close, 3.5.
8: Vegas is a 3-point favorite in that game coming up this afternoon in Vegas. Over-under is a fairly low, 40.5.
9: Right.
8: For this to be not much of a game.
9: Let's go, baby. Let's go, Malik the Freak.
8: All right, so let me ask you, when your Dolphins end up, and by the way, my bold prediction here is that the Dolphins will finish 1-16. Okay. That was my bold prediction.
9: So we get the number one overall pick.
8: So you have a choice of quarterbacks. If you're going to go quarterback, give me right now, who is good? Because everyone's like, Dante Moore, he looked awful yesterday. In fact, Oregon just looked beyond awful. You talk about a bad defense.
9: Steve loves
8: they
9: when
8: gave
9: the
8: up over 600
9: bad,
8: yards
9: though.
8: To a team that had just lost to Tulsa on a 12-game losing streak. So Oregon's bad.
9: Tulsa by 2 touchdowns.
8: All right, so who is your number one pick?
9: It's not a quarterback.
8: Oh, really?
9: No, it's not, man. If Miami ends up with the number one pick, And Malik, and you really think Malik's the guy?
8: Do you think Malik is the guy?
9: We're going to find out. We won't know until the season.
8: Okay.
9: But so we'll know if we have the number one pick by that time.
8: Well, they go 1-16.
9: Come on. Let's not do that. We know that's not always the case. We know they're trying to be bad. They're still making practice squad moves up until Friday, guys. I followed them, so I've seen it. They're trying to be really, really bad.
8: Yes.
9: But they think they have their quarterback and they have their running back. We know that. And they could have 2 stud receivers. We'll find all that out. But I'm not taking any of them. I'm trading that pick and let one of these other teams sucker and going to them because I understand Arch, but I don't see what other people say. I understand people's Dante Moore. I don't see whatever other people see. I feel the same way about Shambliss. I feel the same thing about LeVette.
8: CJ Carr.
9: I mean,
8: there's a lot of quarterbacks out there.
9: Yeah.
8: But you got to trust your eyeballs. That's what scouts are paid for.
9: Who jumps off the screen, then, guys?
8: Anybody can look at a stat sheet.
9: Then why don't we know who's the undoubtable number one pick then? Why don't we know?
8: Because we haven't seen it yet.
10: Because we swung too hard the other way on Arch Manning.
9: Right.
8: Yeah, well, we'll see how Arch does. He got a big win yesterday, that is for sure. How much he had to do with it, that's a different story. A lot more coming up. Second half's around the NFL. This is End Zone Radio.
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2: Week one of the NFL continues, and Jahmyr Gibbs just got in the end zone again for the Lions. They lead the Saints 14-0. It's early in the third quarter. Ravens and Colts are about to start the third quarter. Baltimore is up 31-13. Wide receiver Zay Flowers is questionable to return with a hamstring injury. The Bills lead the Texans 24-21 early in the third. Late in the third quarter, where it's all Jaguars against the Browns 31-3. Trevor Lawrence has thrown for 245 yards and 4 touchdowns. Halfway through the third quarter, it's the Jets and the Saints, where New York is up 17-3. Bengals lead the Buccaneers 27-10, while the Steelers are up on the Falcons 13-7. At halftime, the Bears lead the Panthers 31-24. Caleb Williams has thrown for a touchdown, and he's rushed for 2. At the Women's FIBA World Cup between the United States and France, it's the final, and they are tied at 47 with about 8 minutes to go in the third quarter. I'm Monty Bolaños.
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8: We are having a blast here. First Sunday of the NFL season. Oh, just to say that. How excited are we? And we got some great games rolling right now. Once again, we're in the Fox Sports Radio studios. 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Just search Fox Sports Radio on YouTube. You'll see the best videos from all of our shows. Don't stop there. Hit that thumbs up icon. Comment away. Let us know whose takes you like, even those you don't like. Just search Fox Sports Radio on YouTube and subscribe. So we have got some very interesting games brewing right now. Week one of the NFL season. A couple of games are getting a little one-sided. Lions scored again, so they're up 14-0 right now. Jahmyr Gibbs, 18 carries, 90 yards, and 2 touchdowns there. Although Goff only has 109 yards passing so far in this game against the Saints, who are still looking to figure out how to get on the scoreboard. So, by the way, speaking of getting on the scoreboard, the Browns did. That's right, folks. The Browns have gotten a field goal.
5: That don't count.
8: 31-3
5: now. That don't count.
8: As they trail the Jaguars. But right now,
5: that was a mistake.
8: That was Deshaun Watson has got this offense humming right now. He's 9 of 15, 79 yards, and a pick. There you go for Sean Watson. Back
5: to this Detroit game also, too, here. The Saints offense, we talk about Kellen Moore and his coming home. You know, maybe they know a little more about his schemes in his offense than he does, because their offense only has one drive longer than 6 plays.
8: Shuck has been awful.
5: And he's been awful.
8: 10 of 23, 85 yards, and 2 picks.
10: I know we've also given a lot of attention to how bad the Lions' DBs have been, but the front seven has really kind of moved up. And that is now the second sack in a row.
5: Yeah, they have one of the best front sevens in football. Listen, I got the sack leader and defensive player of the year on the front seven on this team, bro. If you have that in my brain, then that means that opens up for for bologna sandwiches, dog. This is prime rib behind Aiden. Mm. This is filet mignon, dog. When you got them type of players, Aiden Hutchinson is so good. He opens up everything for the other 6 guys. And if you got players at just 4-0-6 are players, dog.
10: And we were talking about the difference on Aaron Donald and Kelvin Shepard, who took over him as the defensive coordinator. You go from Aaron Glenn, who was like primarily a DB coach before he became a DC. Kelvin Shepard was a linebackers coach.
5: Right.
10: He's a lot more focused on just this area of the field. Barnes is one of those guys who got a sack. That's a linebacker bringing hella pressure.
8: Guys, you want to talk about bad debuts? How about the Titans and Robert Saleh right now? Yeah. They are losing at home to the Jets. Yeah. His former team, 17-3. Cam Ward in this game, 9-16, 52 yards, no scores, nothing. I mean, they only have a total of 82 yards of total offense halfway through the third quarter. So I didn't understand this hiring. I don't know what anybody saw this guy. He's a defensive coordinator. He's not a head coach. He's not a head coach, folks. He's a really good defensive coordinator, not a head coach. Titans rolling the dice on this guy. They figure this is a perfect opening game, right? We're at home. We're going against the Jets. Not a great team. Well, the Jets do look like a good team today. Geno Smith, 15 and 19, yards. 191 yards passing. So Geno's having a big day. Breece Hall's running wild, 73 yards in this game as well. And meanwhile, the Titans have nothing. Zero. 82
9: total yards.
8: 82 total yards at home against the miserable Jets. So not a good debut for the Titans. And, you know, that's again, the Cam Ward questions are going to be out there, and I don't know if they hired the right coach to advance Cam Ward's game.
9: You may be right on that. I still like Saleh. I'm a guy that thinks that what he does on the defensive side of the ball, but I was more on the hiring of Brian Daboll. Now, it's week one. It's going to take some time. We had the great Kevin Burkhardt on with us, and some of the questions you and I had for him were about quarterbacks and coordinators, and his back response to all of it is, guys, it takes time, and it takes time, especially with no preseason, because essentially some of these teams have no preseason. Your quarterback playing three series in 3 weeks in a preseason is not a preseason if they're playing three series, because if those two of those are three and outs, that's six plays, guys. That's not enough time to do nothing and get nothing going, as the Detroit Lions now are starting to wake up at home. Is that my man?
10: Is that sun god Amon Ra St. Brown?
9: And you know where he went to high school?
10: JT Daniels as his quarterback?
9: Yes, absolutely. They were national champions.
10: Both went to USC.
8: How did it work out for Daniels?
9: I liked him, man.
8: People thought he was going to be like some Heisman contender.
9: Man, I
8: never
9: went to a couple of games that year. I was like, I like this kid. JT from Modern Day. But if you back to this Lions team is starting to wake up here with Amon St. Brown and this offense. But Kellen Moore, you know, when you go to these places and you play your former team, back to the Jets and Saleh, They know you, and we get that, but it does take time. It's going to take time with Cam Ward at the quarterback position. But it doesn't look good today, especially time of possession. I was one of the stats I dislike the most in football, but sometimes it does tell the story. 27 minutes to 11. So the Jets have had the ball for 27 minutes of this game so far. The Titans have only had it for 11 and some change, so they haven't had the ball.
8: Another team that offensively is looking not great are the Steelers. You're playing the Falcons at home. Cooper Rush is a quarterback, of course, for the Falcons. Aaron Rodgers today, you know, with the Mike McCarthy reuniting, really pedestrian. It's dump ball. 14 of 27, 131 yards. Did throw a touchdown pass. But
9: 27 pass attempts already?
8: Yeah. Well, they're not running the ball at all. They only have 12 rushing attempts, 25 yards on the ground. And when you think Steelers football, right, you think of a ground game. Apparently, that's not Mike McCarthy's game because they're not running the ball at all. Right now,
9: why does Jaylen Warren only have 7 carries? And I know Rico, you know, Rico came onto the scene with the Panthers and all, and people fell in love with him. But well, why look at Warren also got the 7 carries.
8: Look at the receiving core, right? You got DK Metcalf, you got Michael Pittman, you got some receivers, right? You got some talent out
9: Roman
8: there.
9: Roman Wilson, yeah.
8: But you know, Metcalf 3 catches, 26 yards. You can't even get first down yardage. Throwing the ball to that monster, I don't get it.
9: That's 7 targets. They're trying to get him the ball. 27 pass attempts just seems a little weird in week 1.
8: Well, that's McCarthy.
9: In the third quarter for the Steelers at home.
8: You have an old quarterback who mercifully has announced this is going to be his last year in the league. That's going to be a long year. I don't know. I mean, again, I think we're going to look back on the Mike Tomlin era, especially the last 5 or 6 years, like how did this guy avoid a losing season? I mean, seriously, people are going to look back with the decline of Roethlisberger revolving door of quarterbacks they had after
9: that. How did he even do that?
8: How was he able to somehow avoid a losing season through that mess over the last 5 or 6 years?
9: Do you think they just fall apart now?
8: Do you think the Steelers
9: go on about a 4 or 5 year run here, guys, where they just we were so used to saying right above 5, always 500 until we started knocking it, and then he walks out the door. You bring in a guy. You got an old guy at the quarterback. You bring in a guy we know as a head coach, but this thing just the bottom now, just.
8: It could be a very short stay for McCarthy. He might go out the door when Aaron goes out the door. But, I mean, by the way, pick 6 Tampa Bay. Tampa Bay just picked up Joe Burrow and went the other way.
9: Okay.
8: Let's see. Trotter right there, 31 yards for a touchdown. So just like that, I was talking about the Bengals are right back in it. The extra point is good. So the Bengals now lead the Buccaneers 27-20. So the last thing you wanted, Joe Burrow was doing just fine. Everything was sort of motoring along, and a pick six for Tampa has gotten them right back in the game with 2 minutes to go in the third quarter. So we have that game getting tight. The games that are, you know, been Bears-Panthers, this game has just been a shootout between two quarterbacks, Caleb Williams and Bryce Young.
9: Looks like a possible turnover right here, too. It's a scrum. The refs are trying to pull players up, and it looks like the ball's going to stay.
8: Mm.
9: It's going to stay with Carolina, but it looks like there was a scrum for the ball right there.
8: And then again, the game that we were targeting as the game of the day has lived up to the hype. Bills and Texans. Bills still lead this game 24-21. They have the ball right now. They've just gotten into Texans territory, and Josh Allen has been superb today. I mean, going against absolutely one of the best defenses, if not the best defense in the NFL. His passer rating is at 137 today. He's run for a couple of scores. He's been doing it all. By the way, DJ Moore today for Buffalo, 5 catches and 100 yards.
9: That's why you went and got him.
8: Yeah. So
9: like, that's why you went and got him.
8: Well, they got DJ Moore, and guess who instantly found a connection? Josh Allen with DJ Moore. So 100 yards receiving for DJ Moore's debut with the Bills.
9: I love when teams go get receivers and it happens like the opening week. I do. It's like that free agent. Remember when T.O. signed with the Eagles and he caught two at home against the Giants? He put the ball down and did the wing flap, and it's like, okay, yeah, this Donovan McNabb is a very happy quarterback.
8: Oh, no.
9: He's got a guy because he's been throwing to Freddie Mitchell. Yeah.
8: He
9: gets to throw to Terrell Owens at the time. In my opinion, probably him and Randy Moss.
8: The Randy Moss is the all timer. Yeah. I mean, they basically stole him for nothing. It was like a fourth round pick. The Raiders. Everyone thought he was done, and Tom Brady's like, you do understand who this is, right? And you understand who I am.
9: Right.
8: I can actually get him the ball.
9: Right, right.
8: And he sets a record, 23 touchdowns.
9: Well, opening Sunday was against my Dolphins. 3 touchdown catches for Randy Moss. he was making – that's the year we went 1-15 that year.
8: You will admit, with all the great receivers we have, and this includes Jerry Rice, the most talented, physically talented receiver was Randy Moss.
9: Ever.
8: I mean,
9: I tell people all the time.
8: His leaping ability, his timing, his hands, his size, his speed. I mean, he is the greatest physical player to ever play the wide receiver position.
9: The way I always explain it is we have a GOAT in every sport and at every position, correct?
8: Mm-hmm.
9: It's the closest number one versus number two conversation, in my opinion, other than Jordan and Kobe. If you're talking about the top running backs, I don't think it's close. It's just pure. It's Barry Sanders. Now, if you're an older guy, Jim Brown. Okay, fine. But them the only two names you're ever going to give me.
8: Absolutely.
9: The best running backs of all time. I don't want to hear any other two names. Jim Brown.
8: Barry Sanders, 10 years, 10 Pro Bowls.
9: That's it.
8: First or second team All-Pro, 10 times.
9: There's another whole list for those other guys.
8: Yeah.
9: But the receiver position is the same. I tell people all the time, you could take Jerry Rice. I will take Randy Moss. Every single time.
8: As great as Jerry Rice was, he joined a team that had just won 2 Super Bowls in 4 years. He had Joe Montana, then he had Steve Young. Who did Randy Moss have?
9: Dante
8: Culpepper?
9: He had Joe Montana, he had Roger Craig, he had John Taylor, he had Brent Jones, and then, again, when you had Steve
8: Young. But again,
9: Young,
8: when you talk about
9: Ricky
8: physical
9: Runner
8: talent,
9: Waters, I get it.
8: Nobody could do what Randy Moss
9: did. The teams that he was on.
8: Period.
9: Put Randy Moss on one of those 49er teams. Are you serious? And Tom Brady, as you said, got him and said, okay, well, let's go for 25 touchdowns?
8: 23 right
9: after. I'll throw 50, but I'll throw half of them to you. Is it okay if I throw this West guy a few? Is it cool if I throw to him a little bit? Okay.
8: You could not.
9: But I throw it to you a lot.
8: Cover this man when he was one-on-one. You just couldn't.
9: No one could jump over you.
8: It didn't matter. He could do everything.
9: Randy Moss, last thing on him, he was the first. You're going to remember this game. He was the first player to ever make Deion Sanders look human. Ever. Deion got the turf toe trying to cover. Yeah. Deion stubbed his foot trying to stay with Randy Moss. That was the first time in all of our lives Deion Sanders looked like a human being on the football field.
8: Yeah, unbelievable. Oh, those special.
9: That's how great Randy Moss was.
8: All right, we are definitely well into third quarters. In fact, we have some games that are actually going into the fourth quarter, like this Jaguars-Browns game. The Browns can't get out of Jacksonville quick enough. This is End Zone Radio.
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0: 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Dana White is bringing Power Slap to Texas for the first time on the campus of Texas Tech University. Two massive title fights headline the card, including slap fighting legend Wolverine. Also on the card is former WWE champion Jake Hager and the debut of former UFC heavyweight Chris Barnett. 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

0: On third down, Jared leans in. There's the snap. Goff back. Goff looking, stepping up in the pocket, firing. End zone. Caught. Touchdown, Detroit Lions. Amon-Ra St. Brown made a move and left his defender on one knee at the five-yard line. He was wide open.
1: 97-1 the ticket. Lions Radio Network. That extended the Lions lead to 21-0, but the Saints have finally scored. So it's 21-7 right now. Lions with the lead. 3 minutes to go in the third quarter. Once again, you're listening to End Zone Radio presented by Underdog. 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
2: I got another good one for this afternoon, man. I'm going to go to this Packers and Vikings game because that seems to have a lot of people's attention. Plus, there's a couple of people here that have chosen the Vikings as their all-chips team and Kyler Murray as their shake-and-bake guy. So, Mr. Justin Jefferson, sir, you were unhappy, and I get it. You had every right to be. 73.5 receiving yards today against the Packers secondary at home, albeit, but we are going to see real fast here. And it's a point and a half, 2-point spread. Vikings are favored at home, which was a shock and a surprise to me, but 73.5 Justin Jefferson receiving yards today. I'm going to say the under. I like the Packers secondary and Kyler. Listen, I don't dislike him. But I damn sure
3: you
2: don't
3: hate
2: like
3: Kevin
2: him.
3: O'Connell.
2: But
3: for benching JJ. I mean, come on. Just be honest. The guys, I'm sitting next to a completely decked out in Michigan gear from head to toe. He's like, JJ McCarthy has been getting dealt a bad hand in Minnesota. You are rooting against. You were like Mr. Vikings a year ago. Now you hate the Vikings and hope they lose every game.
2: JJ is my guy, man. He won me a natty. I feel about him the way Bo feels about like Caleb Wood. That's his guy.
3: That's fine.
2: JJ won me a natty, bro. 15-0.
3: I know it's hard for you to admit. You want to be, you know, sort of an impartial observer, but you're not.
2: Right.
3: And neither am I. By the way, speaking of impartial, how about this matchup? Bears-Panthers. Tied at 31.
2: This shootout.
3: This is an absolute shootout. And by the way, this game is going slow. We've got games in the fourth quarter. There's 9 minutes to go in the third quarter in this game.
4: We're going to be seeing this in every Bears game this year.
3: I mean, this is going to be
2: high scoring games.
3: Every game. I said before the season, I'm sort of half right on this one, but I said, you want sure money? Play the over in every Bears and Lions game. Now, right now, the Lions aren't playing out because the Saints really can't get much offense going. Although, with 3 minutes to go in the third quarter right now, Tyler Shuck is actually moving the ball right now. So, after finally getting on the scoreboard, the Saints got a little life. But as far as the Bears are concerned, that would be a very safe play, I think, over the course of the season, playing the over on the Bears games. Every game.
2: Who set this at 46.5 is what I want to know.
3: 62 already.
2: Who set this at 46.5? That's a
3: well,
2: smart,
3: I mean, if you put up a
2: tidbit, though.
3: I mean, put an over under a 50 on the first week, you're like, okay, come on now.
2: Well,
3: because we don't know. What do you say? First week, our offense is going to have the advantage. Defenses, for the most part today, it's been defenses. But we don't have a lot of overs today.
2: But going into the season, the outlier on the Bears pretty universally was that they're going to outscore their opponents all year long, right?
3: Right. That's
2: you
3: their
2: don't
3: game.
2: Say that for 17-10. You're saying that because you see 38-35, 45-42, 31-35. You see those type of games coming in. Here we are opening week, and we're sitting at 31-31. I think the surprise is that the Panthers are the team that also has the match in 31. We can see this from other teams. You can say it's the defense, but remember, they have a former number one overall quarterback on their team, too.
3: Good news, bad news for the Houston Texans. The good news is that C.J. Stroud's played well today. He's 16 of 24, 171 yards, a touchdown, and most importantly, zero picks.
2: No TOs.
3: So he has no turnovers here.
2: TOs.
3: And by the way, speaking of, the Texans are in the red zone right now. They have a first down at the Bills' 19-yard line. As we get ready to start the fourth quarter right now, Texans trailing the Bills 27-21. The bad news is that Josh Allen has roughed up that number one ranked defense with a passer rating of 135+. He scored a couple of touchdowns on the ground. DJ Moore 100 yards receiving in his debut with the Bills. So the Bills have been able to do things against that Houston defense that a lot of teams did not expect to do, at least early on. But the good news again for the Texans is C.J. Stroud. And as C.J. Stroud goes, so goes the season for the Texans. We know their defense is good. We'll see if they can get any productive, consistent play out of their quarterback this season.
2: Their defense is fine. It's Josh Allen. I think it's just one of those days we were talking about during commercial break. It's week one. He hasn't been hit. He's as fresh as he's going to be all year long. Look at Lamar Jackson today. Look at Caleb Williams, Bryce Young. Everybody's fresh. No, none of the quarterbacks coming into today that's having big games. We had questions with injuries and training camp stuff, and they didn't get a ton of preseason work. So you're getting the best of the best out of the best right now, if that makes sense. So, but also, Josh Allen is he's going to play like this most of this year. Most games, I would think 14 or 15 of his games are going to look just like this because they're going to need him to be Superman again, because we know at some point the defense gets injured and it will falter. And the AFC is really stacked. We have teams that we really like and teams a lot of people don't. But let's say the Colts, this is an outlier today, and they do bounce back and start off 9-2 or 9-3. But it wasn't an outlier for the Ravens, and we knew they were going to be good. And they're sitting at 10-1 and 10-2. And then you have the Chargers, you have the Broncos, you have the Chiefs, you have, you know, the Jaguars, you have the Texans. There's a lot of teams in the AFC. We just don't know. We know who's going to be really, really good. But like every other year, you don't know until they play the games.
3: All right, after the pick six, the Bengals came back, got a field goal. So the Bengals extend their lead over the Buccaneers 30-20. Actually, Mayfield has a better passer rating in this game than Burrow has right now. Burrow's numbers are not great. 20 of 30, 195, a touchdown. He did throw that pick six. Here's an interesting stat, because when you think about the Bengals and their offense, what do you think? Ja'Marr Chase, right?
2: Right. Two catches,
3: 12 yards.
2: That's it.
3: Two catches, 12 yards.
2: This Saints-Lions game just kind of might have a little turnaround. There's a clear pass interference in the end zone. So it puts the ball on the one-yard line for the Saints. Saints punch this in. We're down to a one-score game here.
3: Oh, look out. We have got Atlanta getting a field goal. The Steelers trying to hang on against the Falcons. 13-10 to show you how screwed up some of these clocks are. So the Browns and Jaguars have 8 minutes left in the game. Bears-Panthers have 6 minutes left in the third quarter. Yeah. These games actually kicked off at the exact same time. Touchdown, Saints.
2: And there it is.
3: Nice pass by Shaq.
2: Beautiful.
3: Pass by Shaq right there. And just like that, we're looking at pending the extra point. Could be a one-score game. Wow.
2: Also, too, let's bounce back up to this Bills and Texas game that we were just talking about. C.J. Stroud has this offense in the red zone right now, and they just ran a play from the 7-yard line. But listen, they punched this in. They're up a point. So yeah, this is another game that I guess it feels like first one to 31, first one to 34, something like that wins, because I'm not sure the defenses are going to be able to hold up these offenses from moving the ball up and down the field. But if you look at what the Texas defense has done, remember, the Bills had 24 points at the half.
3: Yes.
2: So they only have 3 points this half, which means you go in the locker room, there's a word called adjustments. All right, guys, calm down.
3: A walk-in touchdown right there for that. This game is tied up. Texans can take the lead with the extra point. But we still got a long time to
2: go. And they're going to need this out of Montgomery. That's why they bought him in. They bought him in specifically to be the bell cow back to take a load.
3: That's three touchdowns for him.
2: Wow, fantasy numbers.
3: Yeah, two running touchdowns and now a receiving touchdown for Montgomery.
2: That's a beautiful play call. You guys see that just now? You see the way that thing was just put together and diagram for them? Goodness gracious.
5: You know, you were saying a lot of these games are coming close. We definitely have some in the fourth quarter. Would you say we are in a no huddle hour?
3: Oh, that's right. No.
6: You know what time it is.
7: No huddle hour.
3: We are finally there. Thank you very much.
2: You've been waiting for that.
3: I was wondering where that no huddle hour was.
5: It is so hard when you never called for it.
3: I didn't. I completely forgot.
5: And guess what? This clock is all over the place.
2: You remember the safety happened last year. We forgot about it. But do you know something? And both of us really are oblivious, guys. You listen.
3: I'm going to explain.
2: That was not set up.
7: No huddle hour.
2: Steve and I both know. We both leaning back like, nah, what?
3: Before we had to rename the show End Zone Radio, one of my suggestions was no huddle radio. And then we thought, all right, we'll go with end zone radio, but we'll have a no huddle hour. Thank you very much, Chris.
5: It's like the witching
3: hour.
5: For bringing
3: it back. Yeah. Yes. So the third hour again, is Chris. The no huddle hour as we head down the stretch.
6: You know what time it is.
8: No huddle hour.
3: Yes. So which games are going to go the distance? And boy, between the Bears, Panthers, and now the Texans, Bills, we got some great games going on. Let's find out what is trending right now as Monty is back. To update us on all
2: her
3: eight
2: squad,
3: games
2: her
3: going
2: squad
3: on right
2: playing
3: now.
2: Next. They filing in the SoFi as we speak.
9: You cool. Guys, I'm not a happy camper.
3: Uh-oh, what happened?
10: Chargers,
2: did you look at one of your teams?
9: I just wanted to check something.
2: No.
9: And I checked
2: no.
9: Something.
3: You have Montgomery?
2: No.
9: I have David Montgomery on my bench in two leagues on purpose because I was like, I don't know how this Bills-Texans game is going to go. I don't know what he's going to do. I feel like I thought it was going to be a low-scoring game. And now here he is.
3: Three touchdowns today.
9: So I don't want to do this anymore.
2: And he got some receiving yards.
9: I don't want to do this anymore.
3: So you have him on your roster in two leagues.
9: Put him on my bench. On purpose.
2: Monty's going home.
9: I'm going home. I don't want to do this anymore.
2: Well, my this only question fun. Would be, who are they on the bench for?
9: It doesn't matter because I made a call. I put him on the bench on purpose.
2: Oh, you put Monty. Him
9: on I put him on because Monty. I thought this was going to be a low-scoring game.
3: Here's the good news.
5: Oh, no.
3: There's only 17 more
9: no,
3: weeks.
9: No, I don't want to do this anymore.
2: You're right.
9: This I'm is done.
3: Week one.
5: Nope.
9: I'm 17 over it. Weeks.
2: Right.
9: Yeah. Over it.
2: We do this every year. Every year we sit here and we act like we know how this whole year is going to go.
9: I'm over it.
3: Everything we know is, one thing we know when you do what we do every week is, what happens one week has zero bearing on the next
2: zero
3: week.
2: Zero to do yeah. next week.
3: Nothing.
9: No, I know.
3: Nothing. There's no such thing as a trend.
9: I am
3: in the
9: zero.
2: I am so sportsly immature.
9: Mad AF.
3: Zero.
9: Zero. David Montgomery with his third touchdown of the day. And now the Texans lead the Bills 28-27 early in the fourth quarter, just like the Falcons and the Steelers, where Pittsburgh is up 13-10. Ravens lead the Colts 31-16. Lamar Jackson playing without his two wide receivers right now. No Jacoby Lane because of a wrist injury, and no Zay Flowers because of a hamstring injury. The Jets, look at them scoring 20 points in this opening week, leading the Titans 20-3. They're early in the fourth quarter. Lions and the Saints, all of a sudden, is a close game. You thought the Saints were going to get shut out. Maybe they scored two touchdowns in that third quarter. Lions are still up 21-14. Fourth quarter is about to start early in the fourth between the Buccaneers and the Bengals, where the Bengals were up, and then the Bucs got a pick six, but the Bengals still back on top now, 30-20. We've got the Browns and the Jaguars, if you care, but it's all Jaguars this entire game. 34-3 is the score, less than 5 minutes to go in the game. Late in the third quarter with the Bears and the Panthers. This one's been probably the funnest game of the day so far. Back and forth, but they are tied at 31. Chicago does have the ball. They're knocking on the door to score. When it comes to the FIBA Women's World Cup, guys, USA and France were pretty close at halftime. USA has pulled away. They are up 86-59 now with about 6 minutes to go in this final game. When it comes to the men's final of the U.S. Open, Alexander Zverev won the first set against Ben Shelton 6-3. In the second set, they're tied at 3 games apiece. And lastly, the AP Top 25 college poll came
3: out. Yes, and?
9: Number one, Texas. Texas is into number one. Yes. Oregon dropped to its lowest ranking in 4 years, 21.
3: Wow, they go from 6 to 21.
2: They should have been knocked out of the poll.
3: All right, so Michigan.
9: Michigan is in at 19.
3: 19. So 19. They bounced out of the top 25 back to 19.
9: Back to that, yes.
3: Oklahoma didn't look great.
9: Yes.
3: I mean, Michigan's defense looks really good.
2: Michigan's defense looks like a top five defense in the nation.
3: We're going to need it. All right, Monty. Well, very good. Well, hopefully Ben Shelton can get back into that match against Vera. Once again, we're here in the Fox Sports Radio studios. 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Right after the show, today's podcast will be posted. 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Find today's full show posted right after we get off the air. Okay, I know it's against the Browns, but statistically, best passing day belongs to Trevor Lawrence. A perfect passer rating is 158.3. He's at 150.6. 18 of 23, 245, 4 touchdowns, and 0 picks. All right, so right now we're watching the Buffalo Bills now trailing the Texans 28-27. They have a third down, a big pass play, perfect pass by Josh Allen all the way inside the 20-yard line. Wow, third and four,
2: it's
3: great
2: one of his 15
3: call,
2: tight ends.
3: And an absolutely perfect pass by Josh Allen gets the Bills deep into territory. Look at this, right there,
2: nice.
3: On the money.
2: Nice. Drops it right in there.
3: Drops him right
2: drops
3: there. So right Josh in, Allen feeling good in this game here. Shootout that's going to go to the end. We've got plenty of time left. Texans lead the Bills 28-27, about 12 minutes to go there. Meanwhile, Bears-Panthers are tied, but still in the third quarter.
2: Well, 4 minutes
3: this
2: to go.
3: This game is going to go forever. This game will not be over when we're off. We're going to be handing this game off.
2: This is the one NFL Network is going to run later tonight at like 1 a.m.
3: Yeah.
2: They do. They take like the best game of the day. And so if any of you fans at home, if you don't have the package, you'll see this game is on. Set your DVR, guys. This is a really good football game. And two young quarterbacks that franchises are all in on. There's no questions in Carolina.
3: Both number one picks in the draft, both Heisman Trophy winners.
2: Regardless of what radio or TV you're watching, trust me, within the doors, there's no questions about these two guys. And they're putting it on display today. And then once again, as you mentioned, Josh Allen on the road, fourth quarter, plenty of time left in this game. 11 minutes plus. Ball at the 16 right now, 17-yard line, and they're driving right now, 28-27.
3: Yeah.
2: And then also, don't forget this Saints and Rams game, one-score game. They just picked up. They didn't get the third. They didn't get the third down. Saints get the ball right back.
3: Saints, this game, again, this is a classic example of a game. Saints had done nothing. They were being shut out in this game. The Lions suddenly get up 21-zip. It's like game over.
2: Yeah, right.
3: We can switch off that
2: game. Over.
3: Saints go right down, score, get the ball back. We'll go right down and score again. And as you say, Saints take over down 21-14, still 13 minutes to go in that game. All right, second and goal right now for the Ravens.
2: And that is it
3: as the big man just walks into the end zone. Derrick Henry, that another score right there. So 37-16, waiting on the extra point right there. Henry, his third touchdown of the game, 117 yards rushing.
2: Could you imagine this Ravens team being like a 30-point per Sunday offense with this defense? That's where I come up, guys, with 14-3. That's 14-3, 15-2. This isn't Dallas's offense and Dallas's defense. No, this is, they would have the number one or number two offensive league, and they're probably going to end up, guys, with like the number 5-8 defense in the league. That and Lamar Jackson playing and Derrick Henry. Now, we'll see what's up with the receivers. I don't like Zay with the hammy today. I think that's something that can
3: unfortunately
2: be
3: for Zay, who was 5 catches, 150 yards in the first half,
2: right.
3: But then he got hurt. He had to sit out the rest of the game, apparently. Yes. But Derrick Henry, guys, 18 carries, 117 yards, three
2: Texas
3: scores.
2: Holds to a field goal. They don't let him in the end zone.
4: Yep. Bears scored again. There's something I really want to mention, you guys, on the show that is not football related.
3: Mm-mm.
4: The best stat of the 2026 MLB season ended today.
3: What's that?
2: Oh, what was it?
4: Vlad Guerrero Jr. finally hit a home run in Toronto.
3: He had gone the whole year without hitting a home run at home?
4: He had a home run at home until today. Yes.
3: Wow.
2: Nuh-uh.
4: Yep.
2: There's no way that's correct.
4: That is 100% true.
2: Hold up.
3: Didn't Miggy Rojas hit a home run in Toronto?
4: Yeah, that would mean that Miguel Rojas had hit a home run in Toronto.
3: But not Vladimir Guerrero Jr.
2: Vlad has not hit a home run at home this year?
3: Yep. Yeah, and we're in mid-September.
4: It's September 13th.
3: That is crazy. Wow.
2: That's mafia style, man. That's wow. That blew my mind. I think he's trolling me.
3: By the way, a guy named Dylan Hernandez, who's covered the Dodgers for years, he is reporting that Ohtani will not play at all the rest of the year.
2: Do you guys want me to do a VJ I told you so moment right now?
3: Because there are a lot of people that disagree with that.
2: I'm so
3: the Dodgers are still
2: that
3: maintaining that he'll be back for the playoffs, but he's saying that no, Ohtani's
2: His body, guys, cannot take it. It is, and he is not built like Bo Jackson.
4: You said Dylan Hernandez?
3: Dylan Hernandez.
4: Yeah, I don't care.
3: Okay. I'm just saying. All right. Just to update you on scores around the league. Bengals are leading the Buccaneers now 30-20, 9.5 minutes to go in this game. Again, the Saints have the ball, trailing the Lions 21-14, 13 minutes to go. Titans trying to do anything offensively. It's not looking good. They're going to have to punt again. 20-3, they're losing to the Jets, 8 minutes to go. Ravens taking care of the Colts, rolling it up today. Over 300 yards passing for Lamar Jackson. 38-16, 12 minutes to go there. The Falcons are trailing the Steelers 20-10, still 14 minutes to go. Bears-Panthers, this game will be, there's going to be like a doubleheader tonight for Sunday Night Football because this game is still going to be going on. 38-31 Bears with the lead right now. The Browns can't get, they had 2 minute warning in that game. Okay, so you have the 2 minute warning in one game, and the other game you have 3 minutes to go in the third quarter. Browns down to the Jags 34-33. And again, the Bills got the field goal. They have a 30-28 lead, but still 10.5 minutes to go. You get a sense there's going to be a lot more scoring in that game. We got a lot more coming up here, folks. 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
10: 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Woo-hoo. Buried at the 35-yard line. 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
19: 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Two massive title fights headline the card, including slap fighting legend Wolverine. 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
7: Gets a snap, back to pass. Looking, throws out to the right, and it's picked off by T.J. Watt. Left up, made the grab, gets back on his feet. T.J. Watt rumbling in for his first career touchdown. T.J. Watt for the Pittsburgh Steelers touchdown.
8: That's not just electricity that Watt's bringing. It's an electrocution.
9: Wow, 102.5 WDBE Steelers Radio Network. It's hard to believe Watt had never had a touchdown before with all his great play in his NFL career, but that has given the Steelers right now a 20-13 lead. The Falcons did get a field goal after that, so 20-13 Steelers with the lead and the ball about 10 minutes to go there. Once again, this is End Zone Radio.
1: No Huddle Hour.
9: And it is our No Huddle Hour presented by Underdog. Unleash your dog. All right, the Bears did score to up their lead to 45-31. I think we're finally going to get to the fourth quarter in that game. Long way to go. Meanwhile, the Texans have matched the Bills' field goal, so the Texans regain the lead 31-30. Still 6:44 to go in this game, so this one is going to go down to the finish line. Now, my partner here, Mr. Vijay Husky, before the season, has listed 117 predictions for this NFL season. I know we have shared a few over the last few weeks, but give us a couple more of your predictions for this current now NFL season.
10: Well, one that I'm loving right now was pick number 81 was the over under on Lamar Jackson's touchdown runs, which we talked about a few weeks ago.
9: Yeah.
10: At 3.5. I told, listen, get the money out the couch cushions and from your ashtray if you drive an old car, from your console if you drive something new, and go put it on the over. He already has one today. You tell me he's not going to get at least three more rushing touchdowns before the year's over, and he's already got one today. And this game's not over. The coach just scored, so they're making a two-score game. I don't think you start pulling people out. But if he gets loose in the red zone again, they move the ball down. He gets loose instead of maybe this time they pull it from big Derrick Henry, man, and run that one in. That was one that I love. One that I'm backing off of a little bit, though, Jeremiah Love at number 79 I have here. I told everybody to take the over on his rushing yards. It was going to be an 825.5. I'm starting to just question that a little bit because they are going to be a bad football
9: team. They are going to be a bad. Well, they're going to get their first test later today. Right. By the way, we haven't even talked about that game coming up.
10: Well, it's a 9.5-point spread, man. It was almost 10 points. It's almost like this could be a while. But week one, you just never know.
9: No.
10: The offense didn't look super great for the Chargers in the preseason, but it was like four drives.
9: By the way, can you believe this about the Chargers? This is the first time they've had Rashawn Slater and Joe Alt on the field together in 2 years.
10: And that's gonna be nasty.
9: Amari two Pro Bowl, offensive tackles.
11: Yeah. For how long?
9: That's going to be the question.
10: That's the question.
9: If they can keep their two Pro Bowl tackles on the field this season, obviously that's a huge game changer for the Chargers.
10: That's gonna be 13. That's why I have them at 13 wins because they won 11 when Harbaugh comes in and he's trying to turn everything around. He's trying to put all his things in place. They won 11. Then last year, they won 11 again with no offense. You don't win 11 games with no offensive line. That doesn't happen in the NFL.

0: if you can have an offensive line, and now you got Mike McDaniel, a.k.a. Coach McAnkles, and you have this offense and you have these weapons, I just still question Quentin Johnston. I just still question Quentin Johnston. That's all, until he shows. And when I say shows, guys, I need 80, 90 catches, like 12, 1,300 yards. If you're a WR1, that's what you're supposed to put up.
1: By the way, VJ also decided that we are going to pick four games against the spread every single week, going with underdog spread, right?
0: Yep.
1: And so we had five and picked four, but we ended up eliminating one of the games, which happened to be the Bills-Texans game, by the way. So we had the four games, and this is amazing. Five of us, all five of us made the picks. Only one of us took the Jags.
0: Right.
1: -9.5.
0: We all took
1: four of us took the Browns to cover, which is not looking good right now. The sole holdout actually picking the Jags to cover was Bo. Bo, you're the only one, so you got a legs up. By the way, I am definitely looking out. The Saints did get a field goal, so it's now 21-17.
0: Right, right. We're good there.
1: So now the Saints are covering the spread. They were 6.5-point dogs against the Lions. That could be my only win of the day because I had some doozies. I picked the Rams. That was a great one. I picked the Colts as 3.5-point dogs. That's 0-2. And I, of course, picked the Browns. So what were we thinking?
0: How did all of us pick
1: the Browns? I don't know.
0: What were we thinking? I honestly saw 10.5 and then it went down to 9.5. I figured.
1: By the way, okay, that is now a final score. That game is ended. 34-10 was the final score. Jags beat the Browns. It's over. The Browns couldn't get off the field quick enough.
2: They're scary. Nobody likes double digit spreads in the NFL. However, the Browns,
0: even like 9.5.
2: The Browns are, I think, a new low of ineptitude.
3: I don't know if you're running a survivor pool, I don't know where you're going to take the Browns this year.
1: Yeah, it's going to be a tough ride. By the way, guys, Baker Mayfield has just run for a touchdown. Uh-huh. So all of a sudden, the Buccaneers penning the extra point, trailing the Bengals by a score right now, 3 minutes to go on this gun. So the Bengals seemingly were in control of this game. Then they had the pick six. And the Buccaneers have just been hanging around. And by the way, Baker Mayfield in this game, he has had a game, guys, coming off, of course, the signing of that big contract, 23-28, 217. No touchdowns, no picks in this game. He's also run for a score, so he has played well in this game.
0: And that's coming off the fumbles from the hits earlier in the game to stick around. And that's what you're going to get out of Baker, though. Baker's never going to quit on you. You guys see quarterback this year? You guys just watched the new season quarterback? Baker, the one thing he's not going to do, rotator cuff, AC joint, all the injuries, the way he was banged up last year, Baker's not going to quit on you. And you know you have that in you. But great way to just kind of hang in there the way that they have today.
1: All right, 33-27. Bengals lead the Buccaneers with 3 minutes to go in that game. So we are definitely keep our eye on that matchup right now. But the thrilling game is this back and forth right now between the Bills and the Texans. And now the Texans have gotten the ball back. All right, 31-30, Texans lead the Bills. We'll continue to update you on these games. Get you ready for the afternoon games. This is End Zone Radio. 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
25: Week 1 of the NFL continues, and coming down to the final 2 minutes in Houston, where the Bills and the Texans have been in a back and forth game. Houston is up right now 31-30. The Bills do have the ball with 2 minutes to go at their own 32-yard line. Also with about 2 minutes to go, where the Bengals lead the Buccaneers 33-27. Baker Mayfield got in the end zone, but Bengals are still up and they have the ball at Tampa Bay's 26-yard line. Also late in the fourth quarter, where the Lions lead the Saints Titans 24-17 after hitting a field goal. The Jets lead the Titans 23-10. With about 5 minutes left, it's the Ravens who lead the Colts 41-23. Derrick Henry with 3 rushing touchdowns. Also with about 5 minutes to go, Steelers up on the Falcons 20-13. Early in the fourth, Bears lead the Panthers 45-31. Jaguars already crushed the Browns 34-10. At the FIBA Women's World Cup Final, USA defeated France 97-79. I'm Monty Bolaños.
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3: 4 of the 7 games still going on right now are one-score games. We're coming down the stretch on the morning slate of games around the National Football League, week 1, and we're all over it as we are week after week after week. End Zone Radio once again from the Fox Sports Radio studios. All right, game of the day right now, Texans and Bills. 2-minute warning in this one. Bills have a first down on their own 32-yard line, trailing the Texans 31-30. Josh Allen has had a tremendous game today. He's 18 of 26, 265 yards a score, no picks. He's also run for a couple of touchdowns, but the Texans have been happy with the play of C.J. Stroud. Again, 2 touchdown passes, 218 yards, the key stat for him, 0 interceptions. David Montgomery's had a tremendous game. He has 3 scores, 2 on the ground, 1 receiving. So we got that game going on right now. And also, we've got the Lions and the Saints. This game really was a dog game for much of the game, but all of a sudden, the Saints have come alive. They've gotten to the 2-minute warning.
4: Who's that, Steve? With the sack. Who's that, Steve?
3: That would Aiden Hutchinson.
4: Say his name.
3: All right,
4: baby.
3: So the Saints get to the 2-minute warning. They trail the Lions 24-17, and they are now facing a 3rd and long from deep in their own territory. Bengals also at the 2-minute warning have a 6-point lead over the Bucs, and they have the ball in Buccaneers territory, so they're trying to hang on in that one. Also approaching the 2-minute mark, Steelers with a 7-point lead over the Falcons. They have the ball, and they are with the 7-point lead. Looks like the Bears are putting away the Panthers right now. They're up 14, and they are now in Carolina territory, already leading them by a score of 45-31. Jets over the Titans. Titans have been pathetic today. 23-10, been a very inept debut for Robert Saleh as their new coach of the Titans. All right, we're keeping our eye on this Bills Texans game, and you mentioned earlier during the break, and this could easily be a playoff game preview. Both these teams have shown a lot of positives today, and look at, I mean, Josh Allen's just been doing it today.
4: Yeah, I mean, but that's what he's
3: 300 yards passing in this game now.
4: That's what he's going to do all year long. Him, Lamar, I think those are two guys that know what we know. It's either now or never.
3: Yeah.
4: It's now or never. Everybody, Lamar's got his fan base. Josh has got his fan base. They both have their detractors, fan-wise, professional-wise, radio, TV. They both have their fans and their detractors. But it's about time now where nothing we say matters no more. You two gentlemen have to go out and do it. And I think both of them, even though, first of all, they're both on the road. And even though the Texans have a better defense, the Colts have a top 10 defense.
3: Yeah.
4: The Colts have a good defense. So this is another good defense that he is on the road. That would be Lamar Jackson putting up almost 40 as Josh Allen is on the road trying to drive his team to put him in field goal position.
3: Remind me again, can you give me the combined record of Josh Allen and Lamar Jackson in Super Bowls combined?
4: Hold on, let me Google real. Yeah, let me chat GPT-DRS.
3: Just in case you forgot.
4: That's the
3: that
4: new one. Y'all know nothing about that.
3: 0-0.
4: Yeah, exactly.
3: Dalton Kincaid. You mentioned DJ Moore. Dalton Kincaid, who just caught a 35-yard pass there. 5 catches, 130 yards.
4: That's his guy there, though. Dalton Kincaid is his tight end among the 37 tight ends they have on their
3: All
4: roster.
3: Right, so we got a minute 48 to go right now. 2nd and 11. They are at the Houston 34-yard line. And this is one of those games where you obviously need to get points. What did he just do? Oh, my.
4: Wow.
3: Josh Allen just literally, for an unknown reason, threw the ball up in the air for grabs, a jump ball in the end zone, and it's dropped.
4: This is why that guy right there can't play. Oh, that's why he don't play receiver. That's why he's a corner.
3: What was that pass?
4: That's game right there. Apple,
3: what was that pass?
4: I can't say the name yet until he does it, but you already know how I see it. Josh Apple. God, I want to say it so bad, but.
3: What was that play?
4: He just, number one.
3: Second and 11, you're in field goal territory.
4: Yeah, he's throwing across his body. What are you doing? Down the field like a jump ball.
3: I mean, right now you're looking at a 51, 52-yard field goal, which in this league is almost automatic, by the way. What was that pass on a second and 11?
4: If I'm Houston, I blitz right here. Get the ball out of his
3: hand. Well, you're trying to get him back because, right now they're in field goal position. He's got to get rid of the ball quickly. He's hanging on, throwing downfield, and it is touchdown.
4: Wow.
3: After an inept pass, he throws an absolute laser.
4: Throws an absolute laser for
3: right
4: a touchdown.
3: Right there for Joshua Palmer.
4: Wow.
3: That was his first catch of the game. And it's a 34-yard touchdown as the Bills take the 36-31 lead, splits the defense. So after a horrific pass, throws an absolute dart.
4: The corner around.
3: Touchdown.
4: The corner. I don't understand why the outside corner turns his back. You never turn your back to the receiver when you're the outside corner. Ball, you man. Find a ball. Where's your man? That's corner 101.
3: They're going to go for two, and this makes sense.
4: Perfect.
3: You're up by five.
4: Right. Yeah, no.
3: So going up six doesn't really help you. You need to go up by seven right now. So they're going to go for the two-point conversion, minute 36, little rollout pass, and it is incomplete. No flags. So 36-31 right now. Bills lead the Texans. Texans are going to have plenty of time. They got two timeouts left. Minute 36 to go. Let's see if CJ Stroud.
4: He's got to drive him, though. He's got to drive him and stick it in the end zone.
3: They got to get in the end zone.
4: Speaking of, Tyler Shuck right now has first and 10. They have a shot. They're driving right now to tie the game up 140.
3: How about Tyler Shuck? He was so bad to start this game.
4: Yeah.
3: Right now, all of a sudden, he's 27 of 44 for 268 yards.
4: 44 pass attempts.
3: Chris, what's happened to the Lions defense? All of a sudden, Tyler Shuck looks like an all-pro quarterback.
1: They've been getting on the edges, too, and they are just missing sacks. This is not.
3: By the way.
1: That was he converted a 4th and 12 there.
3: Olave, by the way, in this game, 8 catches for 120 yards.
4: I love when receivers put up big numbers opening game.
3: Olave.
4: I love running backs are so-so. I love when receivers put up big numbers opening weekend. That
3: you know
4: means
3: what's
4: he's
3: interesting?
4: Showing you I'm a guy you can go to. Throw me the damn ball.
3: How about this for the Lions? They don't have a single reception over 19 yards.
4: Everything is
3: Amon-Ra St. Brown has 8 catches for 56 yards.
4: That's a lot of dink and dunk.
3: That is dink and dunk all over the place. But they don't have their longest pass play for the Lions today is 19 yards.
4: Oh, wow.
3: All right. And there's an open receiver, and it is caught.
4: And Aiden Hutchinson was just a second away from tearing Tyler Shuck in half.
3: Was that Olave again?
4: And that's going to be roughing the passer. It feels like it's in the backfield. And it is. Watch this replay right here. Taylor, oh, my goodness. Great. I'm surprised he got up from that. CP, I know you see this. Watch the move by Aiden Hutchinson. Watch it. Exactly. Watch this move by him. Whoop. Inside untouched.
1: Yeah, this is just, again.
4: But that's not roughing the passer, though.
3: All right. Well, the Lions secondary continues to be suspect. Let me update you on Chris Olave. 9 catches for 163 yards now after that big pass play. And now they have a first and goal at the Lions' 8-yard line, a minute 23 to go. So the Saints, who were down 21-0 in this game in the third quarter, are a touchdown away from tying it up.
4: Well,
3: this is not good
4: Texas
3: for the Lions.
4: Is this Texas and Ohio State? What's going on?
3: Yeah, this is. Yeah. Bears, by the way, scored again. 52 points for the Bears today. 52 points. Caleb Williams, 21-29, 269, and 2 scores. They have 247 yards rushing in this game. Caleb Williams alone has 65 yards and 2 scores.
2: Do you know the last time they had a 50 burger?
3: When's the last time the Bears put up 50?
2: 2012.
3: Wow.
2: Before that was 1980.
3: I'm going to make a prediction. This will not be their last 50 that they put up this year. I think they can do it again. This team has got an offense.
4: What does this
3: going.
4: Say? Well, let's flip the other side. What does this say about Carolina's defense? You give up 50 points opening Sunday. I don't want to be in that defensive team meeting tomorrow morning or Monday morning.
3: No, I mean, you put up 31 points and you're figuring, hey, we're right in this game.
4: Right.
3: I mean, we know the Bears can score, but not 52.
2: Yeah, I feel like this actually does mean more just for Chicago. I think the Bears offense is going all the way up.
3: All right, we're keeping an eye right now on this Texans-Bills game, and the Texans have the ball in Buffalo territory. So they are moving the ball. 36-31.
4: Oh!
3: We have a touchdown for the Saints.
4: Tyler Shuck!
3: Holy moly, Tyler Shuck is like an all-pro in this game, and the Saints are an extra point away from tying up this game in Detroit.
4: Jawan Johnson on a beautiful tight end. Post corner right to the back pylon. Look at this. Oh, my goodness.
1: All
4: gracious.
1: Right. Well, we got a game going on. We started this by you and me, VJ, talking about that Aiden Hutchinson sack put him so far behind that they were fourth and like 12 or fourth and 15.
4: Right.
1: And it turns into a touchdown for the Saints.
3: All right, guys. The Texans are on the move right now. This game is far from over. Bills leading the Texans 36-31. We're at 44 seconds. The whole defensive holding call. Yeah, look at that. That's a defensive holding call. A weird one, by the way, on the Bills defense.
4: Yeah, right, because you cannot grab an offensive lineman and pull them down.
3: You can, but that's what they did.
4: That is called defensive holding. You cannot, do that.
3: So they're all the way down to the 34-yard line. That's a 10-yard penalty against the Bills.
4: Or they're giving five right back to a false start. Okay. So they're giving five right back, which is the worst penalty in football.
3: How do you have
4: because you heard the snap count?
3: Well, first of all, you're basically in a timeout with the penalty, so you come out of that and you jump the
4: and you
3: gun.
4: Jump off sides. Who is it? You got to be kidding! But you know, it just irks me because you know the snap count.
3: A couple of final scores, guys. Ravens beat the Colts 41-23, 324 through the air for Jackson, 144 on the ground for Henry. Bengals hang on to beat the Buccaneers 33-27, 254 yards through the air for Joe Burrow and the Jets over the hapless Titans, 23-10. Geno Smith was solid today. He had 215 through the air, and Breece Hall ran for 102 yards and a score. So those games are in the books. So we got three games that are left from the morning games, and right now, we got a tie game with the Saints and Lions. We got the Bears in control, although there's still almost 6 minutes left in that game against the Panthers. But we're keeping our eye right now on this Texans-Bills game. 36-31. Bills are leading the Texans. We've got 35 seconds to go, and the Texans have a second and 15. Obviously, they need to get into the end zone.
4: At 35 seconds left here, this will show big for C.J. Stroud to be able to duel with Josh Allen, go back and forth with him, and still lead your team down. But they got to stick it in the end zone. This can't be a field goal.
3: And they had an open receiver, C.J. Stroud. It was incomplete.
4: That's a catch. That's a catch. Come on, man.
3: What are they waving it off? Or they? No, they're saying it's a catch.
4: Nico got hands. That's a catch.
3: But the clock has to run, so the Texans are going to have to use a timeout at some point here. Why was this not a catch? Of course it was a catch. Oh, no.
4: No, it's a catch.
3: Well, wait a second.
4: He hits the ball. The defender hits the ball, but remember, the ball can hit the turf.
3: Well, the question is, this is one of those, you know, did he have control of the ball? That they, you know how they do with this ridiculous call.
4: I know, but they can't.
3: In my book, it's a catch.
4: Yeah, they can't review that. It's a catch. If they want to review it, go ahead and waste time and review it. That's fine. You're giving the Texans a free timeout.
3: By the way, that will set up with the completed pass a 3rd and 3 right now. So 3rd and 3. At the Buffalo 27-yard line, and we've got 30 seconds to go. Texans did use a timeout, so the Texans still have one timeout left.
4: I like a draw right here to Montgomery. Keep the defense offline. You see how the defense, the linebackers are backing off? This is a perfect draw, then spike it. Because they're not going to blitz you. They're only going to rush 3 or 4. I guarantee it. And they're going to call the timeout. Who's calling the timeout?
3: I don't think the Texans, Bills have to be calling timeout.
4: The Bills are calling
3: timeout. All right, so we'll keep an eye on that one. Meanwhile, the Lions will take over now that the Saints have tied it. They have a 3rd and 1 from their own 44-yard line. We got 40 seconds to play in regulation. Goff throws a sideline pass.
4: Wow.
3: That is incomplete.
4: Oh, my goodness.
3: And
4: they're
3: going to have to punt the ball away. There's no way you're going to go for it here on your own territory.
4: Either way, our Saints pick cash is in. However this game ends up, it's still going to be under the 6.5.
3: I finally get a win, by the way, with the Saints. So I go 1-3. I go 1-3. I thought I was going to do a perfect 0-4. 0-4, by the way, is equally difficult as 4-0. I want to remind everyone.
4: It is. It is, man. It means nothing. It's only the first four. It's only the first four picks of the season.
3: All right. So right now, the Lions will punt the ball away. 37 seconds to go in a tie game, 24-all. Saints receiver calling a fair catch and the ball bounds into the end zone. So they will take over at their own, what is it, 20? Is it 25?
4: This third down play with CJ Stroud. I don't like this play. Wow, why is he that open? Oh, my goodness.
3: All right.
4: How'd he get that open?
3: Well, right now, the Bills defense, which has been a sieve, now the Texans have the ball at the Buffalo 9-yard line with 25 seconds to go and a timeout. I'm telling you, if the Bills lose this game after taking the lead late.
4: I was going to say, look at Brady, you lose this game.
3: Where is your defense?
4: Right.
3: You got defensive backs turned the wrong way, wide open receiver. How do you have a wide open receiver at this point in the game?
4: I have no idea. Why are you turning your back to the quarterback as a DB? Listen, man, this stuff drives me crazy, ladies and gentlemen, boys and girls. When you see simple things like this, why would you turn? There's not a receiver past you. So why would you turn your back?
3: All right, here we go. Stroud is looking into the end zone. He's going to get sacked.
4: Oh, wow.
3: That's going to have to use up a timeout.
4: Timeout now. Got to call it now. Yeah, you got to call it now.
3: All right, so they used the last timeout. 20 seconds to go. Bills came after Stroud. They put him down on the ground. So they're at the 18-yard line, which is a second and goal. That's irrelevant. Now, with no timeouts left, you got to be very careful.
4: He's got to get rid of that right there. That's on him. Also, too, down to this Saints and Lions game, Travis Etienne, they run a little draw play to start this drive, and he gapes up the middle, taking it almost to midfield. All they have to do is get in the field goal range. So you're thinking maybe to the 40-41, which would make it a 57-58-yard field goal.
3: Yeah,
4: right?
3: I mean, again, in this league,
4: is now, right, exactly.
3: You get once you get past 60, it gets a little dicey, obviously, but 50 yards is no
4: nothing. 50's nothing.
3: They're hitting like 70% from 50 yards these days.
4: I don't think kickers should miss 49 or less indoors. If you're indoors, you have no business missing a 50-yard field goal.
3: Right now, they're at their own 38-yard line, 21 seconds left. The Saints don't have any timeouts. Pass over the middle is caught.
4: That's huge.
3: Is that caught? But
4: yeah,
3: they're going to have
4: caught.
3: To down it because the clock's running. 12, 11, 10, 9.
4: Hurry.
3: They're really not in field goal position.
4: Are they going to run a play?
3: Well, okay, you got a 60-yard field goal is what you're looking at right now with 6 seconds to go. They spike the ball.
4: He's got to go to the
3: 24
4: sideline.
3: All. They're going to have to decide whether to take a 60-yard field goal attempt.
4: You have one play. With 6 seconds.
3: It's got to be a sideline play.
4: It's got to be a sideline quick play.
3: You have Lions
4: to read
3: know that.
4: What corners are off. You have a quick play. It's got to be fast, though.
3: By the way, the Panthers trying to score right now. They're not giving up on this game. They got a first and goal right now, down 52-31.
4: Bryce Young's thrown for 353.
3: All right, here we go.
4: Today.
3: The Saints are going to run another play. Here we go. Meanwhile, we got C.J. Stroud is going backwards,
4: wow,
3: and he fumbles the ball.
4: And there it is, and there's the game.
3: There goes. The clock is going to run out, and it was a fumble. C.J. Stroud fumbles the ball. The Bills recover, and the Bills are going to hang on to beat the Texans 36-31. Wow. So he had a first and goal at the 9-yard line, and then C.J. Stroud gets roughed. He fumbles the ball.
4: He gets sacked the first time. He gets sacked, and now he fumbles.
3: They were in a shotgun formation. He went back to pass.
4: He's holding. That's on him.
3: And he gets stripped the ball.
4: You've got to get rid of the ball.
3: Well, that's the knock on C.J. Stroud again.
4: Watch. Look at him.
3: Turnovers. This first turnover of the game at the worst time. And so the Texans lose. Bills, huge win to start the season on the road against the Houston Texans, 36-31. All right, the Saints are going to run a play right now. We got 6 seconds to go. They want to get at least 5 yards. Here we go. 4, 3,
4: not there,
3: two,
4: throw it away.
3: And he threw
4: there you
3: it
4: go.
3: Away.
4: Fine. That's
3: two
4: fine.
3: Seconds.
4: That's
3: left.
4: Perfect. But you saw what Detroit did with their corner. They literally had corners standing on the sideline just in case if they catch right there, you tackle him inbounds.
3: All right. Well, obviously, we're going to keep it right here for this field goal attempt. Saints, we're down 21-0 in the third quarter on the road against the Lions. Daniel Carlson comes on. He is one of the more consistent kickers in this league, has been for a while. So let's see if Daniel Carlson.
4: I actually took the Saints to not just to cover. I picked the Saints to win this game.
3: Okay, this is about a 60-yard bomb right now. This is going to be a long one. If he misses, we're going to go to overtime. The kick is up.
4: It's off.
3: Kick is pushed to the right.
4: And he had the distance.
3: So we are going to go overtime right now. We got Saints and Lions going to OT. Panthers get a touchdown. Too little, too late there.
1: About to hide under the desk here.
3: More coming up, including games that are already kicking off. 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
24: Three receivers to the left, one to the right. Stroud in the shotgun, takes the snap. Four-man rush, back to pass. Pressure coming, he's sacked and he fumbles. The Bills have the football. Mr. Fourth Quarter, Terrell Bernard hops on the football. And that's going to do it here in Houston. The Bills are going to win for the first time in 20 years.
3: That's 97 Rock Bills Radio Network. It was a back-and-forth game, but ultimately the Bills prevailed. They defeat the Texans by a score of 36-31. All right, once again, we are here. Another beautiful day, End Zone Radio, presented by Underdog. Unleash your dog. Amazingly, we've got this overtime game going on right now between the Lions and the Saints. We're tied up at 24. We got 7.5 minutes to go in the overtime, and the Lions are in Saints territory, and they are rolling down the field. This is one of my big questions right now as Gibbs is able to get some yards. By the way, the Bears scored again, guys. 59 for the Bears today. They have 291 yards rushing, guys, in this game.
4: Don't tell me that ain't got nothing to do with Carolina's defense. We got to ask about Carolina's defense, guys. So. We've mentioned two teams in the NFC North. Can we talk about the other two that just started? The Kyler Murray era started with a pick. Shut up. Are you serious? I am deadly serious. Hey, JJ, warm up. Warm up, JJ.
3: He's not the backup quarterback. He's not even active.
4: It's Carson Wentz.
3: Yeah, Carson Wentz is.
4: Guys, I know that.
3: Yeah,
2: just making sure.
4: I'm being a JJ guy.
3: But I'm with you on the Kyler Murray. Even if you know, he's not going to throw a pick on every play. But no. Kyler Murray is question mark. I know this. If this season goes south for Minnesota, Kevin O'Connell's out.
4: Gone.
3: Bye bye.
4: Gone. Be gone.
3: Okay, so we have the four games that are kicked off right now. This is the Dolphins at the Raiders, Packers at the Vikings, Commanders at the Eagles, and the Cardinals at the Chargers. Meanwhile, the Lions are down to the 6-yard line.
4: Where's this been all game?
3: I don't know, but the Saints defense, They had their chance.
4: Well, this game's not over. If they hold them to a field goal,
3: it is the opening drive. I understand that.
4: They get a chance to score.
3: So they do have a chance because the Lions had the ball first, but they're also running clock right now. So if you're the Lions at this point, well, I mean, you obviously take shots at the end zone to win this game.
4: You go score.
3: Right. But at the same time, you're trying to run a little clock right now.
4: Nah. Go score. Right. I never like running clock, Steve. Just go score and then depend on my damn defense to win the game.
3: Gibbs gets wrapped up for no gain. All right, so now 5.5 minutes to go in the overtime. Second and goal at the 5-yard line. All right, we have your Dolphins. I like the fact that you're hanging on to the Dolphins this year, even though they are on a mission to end up with the worst record in the NFL. They have just gutted this roster. It's crazy.
4: They had to. They have a $92 million cap hit from Tua Tagovailoa.
3: There's a touchdown!
4: There you go.
3: Ross St. Brown, the game-winning score.
0: No, it's not over.
4: It's not over.
0: New overtime
4: they still
0: rules.
4: They still get a possession, but they have to now go score a touchdown.
3: Oh, really? I thought with a touchdown it was over.
4: No. Each team gets a possession.
3: I thought they only did that for the playoffs.
4: They were trying it in the playoffs to see if it worked. The players like it. I always thought it was unfair that the other team didn't get a shot.
3: Right. Okay, I like this. So they adopted the playoff rule, so even though the Lions get the touchdown here, that's a big catch by Amon-Ra St. Brown.
4: It's a big hit that he takes there, too. But this is why, boys and girls, playing football, they say, see what you hit and wrap up. Stop trying to do.
3: We got two different. This one is ahead. So the extra point is good. 31-24, 5:04 to go. Let's see if the Saints can match that touchdown as we're in the overtime. All right, let's find out what is trending right now. So we welcome back Monsi, who, by the way, coming top of the hour with Dan and Carrie.
1: That is
3: getting
1: correct.
3: Ready for their show with these four games going on.
1: Are they going to be as wild as this morning?
3: Well, I guarantee you one of these games will be. You know that.
1: Oh, at least one of them.
4: Game of the day, Dolphins and Raiders. Watch.
1: I hope so. All I know is that the Saints and the Lions score combined is not as many points as the Bears have scored by themselves.
3: Yes.
4: Wow.
1: That I can tell you. That's a fact. Bears and Panthers, it's been a fun game. But in the second half, the Bears did not take their foot off the gas offensively. Panthers maybe not trying to do that, but Bears are up 59-37 with 2 minutes to go in the game. This is obviously the highest scoring game ever for week one in the NFL. But look at this quarterback showing. Caleb Williams, 21 of 29, 269 yards, 2 touchdowns. He also has 10 carries for 65 yards and 2 touchdowns. Bryce Young, 23 of 37, 361 yards, 3 touchdowns, and 1 interception. So it has been a fun game. The Saints came all the way back to tie the game against the Lions, as you just mentioned. DeAndre Swift in the end zone, giving the Lions the lead in overtime. 31-24 is the score. Saints now get the ball back. Tyler Shook, 30 of 50, 337 yards, and 2 touchdowns, 2 interceptions. But listen, he really threw some nice passes there to put the Saints back in this game. Some of the games are going on right now. Packers on the scoreboard first with the field goal. They lead the Vikings 3-0 early in the first, just like the Commanders and the Eagles, where Washington is up 3-0. The games that have wrapped up, well, the Ravens rolled past the Colts 41-23. Lamar Jackson threw for 324 yards, a touchdown. He also had 7 carries for 40 yards and a touchdown. But Derrick Henry had 24 carries, 144 yards, and 3 touchdowns. That is the third most ever rushing touchdowns in NFL history behind Tomlinson and Emmitt Smith. The Bengals held on 33-27 against the Buccaneers. Bills outscored the Texans 36-31. C.J. Stroud's fumbling on their final drive. But Josh Allen, 20 of 29, 334 yards, 2 touchdowns, plus 6 carries for 23 yards and 2 touchdowns. Trevor Lawrence threw for 245 yards and to 4 different receivers for 4 different touchdowns as the Jaguars crushed the Browns 34-10. But Deshaun Watson did get a touchdown in there at the end. Jets beat the Titans 23-10. And the Steelers with a 20-13 win over the Falcons. At the FIBA Women's World Cup, USA came alive in the second half, defeated France 97-79 for their 5th straight gold medal. When it comes to the U.S. Open between Alexander Zverev and Ben Shelton, Ben Shelton put up a fight in that second set, but Zverev won the first 2 sets. They're on this final set. Shelton is up right now 3-2. but it is win or go home for Ben Shelton.
3: Yeah, that's disappointing, at least so far. Not over yet, but
1: not over yet.
3: Down two sets, that's going to be tough.
4: I had it on my iPad here watching it. He looks very, very, very frustrated.
3: Yeah.
4: But it's like, hey, kiddo, this is the world's number one guy.
1: Yeah, like, yes.
4: You were the 8 seed, and
1: yeah.
4: It's great that you're here. I would have loved to see you win this thing, but... I watched this number one seed from Germany, man. This guy, like, he's...
3: Well, think about Zverev.
4: He's the number one seed.
3: His first two matches of the U.S. Open won 5 sets.
4: Yeah.
3: He looked like he was going to be out of gas early, and he hasn't lost a set since.
4: Unranked guys were taking him 5 sets.
3: Yeah, exactly. All right, Monsi, thank you so much.
1: Yes.
3: Tremendous job, as always, today. We're at the Fox Sports Radio studios. The Cardinals have just scored.
4: Jeremiah
3: Cardinals
4: Love.
3: On the opening drive, Jacoby Brissett... Right down the field. Just went right down the field to get in the end zone. The Charger defense has got to be in shock. Brissett, 3 of 4, 43 yards. He ran for 13 yards. And just like that, 7-0 Cardinals. Who saw that coming?
4: Well, this offense did score last year. They do have what some people consider the best tight end in football, who broke the record for receptions for tight ends.
3: Well, McBride had 27-yard catch in this
4: drive. Right, exactly.
3: Look at Jeremiah Love, the guy you were going to change your mind on Jeremiah Love.
4: On the yards, just the yards. The yards are still 825.5.
3: He's a talent,
4: He is a talent.
3: I love Jeremiah
4: Love. He is a talent, but he's also a rookie in the league. And things happen weird with rookies, man, on bad football teams. So, and we don't know how bad they're going to be, but we all expect them to be bad. But, I mean, hey, we thought Tennessee, I think Tennessee could make an improvement. Tennessee looks like they could be terrible. But as we've been saying all day, it's just week one.
3: It is week one. It was a horrible week for the Rams in week one. Got even worse today. If you missed it, Myles Garrett's on the injured list. Okay, he's IR for at least 4 games. And if you look at the Rams' next 4 games, not a good run of games to be missing. If you're Myles Garrett. So we'll see what happens there.
4: My question is, when did this happen?
3: We don't know.
4: That's what I want to know. Did you get hurt in the game?
3: There were reports. I know, because we were reporting, we had our reporters out there at Rams camp, that he was banged up. But they didn't specifically say what was his injury or how he got hurt. And then he did play, obviously. Didn't really show up. Obviously, no tackles, no sacks, 0 in that matchup against the 49ers. So Myles Garrett making a whole lot of money with a lot of expectations. The reigning defensive player of the year. Going to be very interesting to see what Aaron Donald does this week. They don't play till Monday, by the way, the Rams this week. So they're going to get the extra time off.
4: Yep. And I'm excited to cover that game because I want to get the vibe and the feel. Because, listen, we don't know what the Giants are going to look like tonight. But let's just say at home tonight, they pull off this win and they beat Dallas. Now they're going into the Rams game with the Rams having all their stuff. And the Giants feeling kind of good about themselves that people think they're going to stink. But, hey, we beat Dallas opening week. And a lot of you guys love Dallas. So
3: I'm not one of them, as you know. All right, so the Saints right now. This game is still going on, folks.
4: They're not quitting, man.
3: Even though the Lions scored a touchdown under the old rules, that would have been game over, but it's not anymore. Saints have a chance to tie. We got 2:12 to go, and they are in Lions territory. Let me ask you this. If the Saints get in the end zone, do you go for 2 in the win, or do you go for the tie?
4: No, you go for 2 in the win because it's week one. Yeah, this isn't – and because of the clock. You don't want to go for the why? You don't want to start the season with a tie. That would be one of the most emptiest feelings as an NFL player, is to start week one on a tie. You have no idea who you are.
3: Yeah,
4: because if you lose, you kind of got an idea who you are.
3: If you win, you
4: have an idea who you are.
3: Because you are on the road, I would agree with you. I mean, it's in Detroit. You're a dog in this game.
4: It's week one.
3: You were down 21-0.
4: Right.
3: If you can somehow, by the way, Tyler Shuck right now has thrown 53 passes, completed 33, 375 yards. This guy was so bad in the beginning of this game, he had 2 picks and nothing else. He had no points until late in the third quarter, but now 31-24. What was the over-under in this game? Remember I was saying earlier the safest bets before the season began were to take the Lions and the Bears game over on every game.
4: 49.5.
3: And guess what? The game's over.
4: Yeah, 49.5.
3: After that miserable start, this game blew over. How would you like to have taken the under in this game, right?
4: They had one of the higher ones. Bucks and Bengals was 50.5. So they had one of the higher ones.
3: Yeah, that one game also went over.
4: Yeah.
3: Yeah.
4: Nothing below 40 this week. Nobody thought anything would go 40. The Jets and Titans was 39.5.
3: All right, so we got the Mike McDaniel era beginning as the new offensive coordinator for the Chargers. He is a former run game coordinator for the 49ers. He made Debo Samuel a star. And then, of course, his run with the Dolphins that had a promising start, and then things just sort of got away from him.
4: He milked everything out of Tua he could get, man, please.
3: Yeah.
4: He got Tua paid. Let's just say that. The reason why the Dolphins are eating $92 million this year is because of how well Mike McDaniel worked with Tua, Tyreek, and Jalen Waddle, who are all three gone.
3: So the big thing here for the Chargers, again, is the return of Rashawn Slater and Joe Alt, two Pro Bowl tackles that have missed a lot of games in their career with the Chargers. If they can stay upright and the Chargers can run the ball, they're going to be good. That's a big-time pass right there by Justin Herbert.
4: And that's all arm, too, man. And the Lions just pick up a bad automatic first down, hands a bad face, penalty, yeah. a hands to the face, which is terrible because it's on an incomplete pass. So there's no yardage gained by the Saints. Somebody gets their hands up in the face, gets caught with the hand in the cookie jar. Automatic first down.
3: Wow. All right, 1:53 to go right now in the overtime. Saints are down by 7. And they need to, this game is just endless. This game, this may actually carry over to the next show. Right. I mean, this actually.
4: it might and it possibly will.
3: It's rare that this has happened. It's not unprecedented that literally through a four hours show, that we have a game that doesn't actually come to its conclusion. But we are staring at that right now.
4: That ball is getting down. What is that, the 5-yard line they've got it down to? The Saints look like they're going to punch this thing in. And I go for two.
3: Look at this pass by Shaw.
4: Oh, my goodness.
3: That is an absolutely perfect pass. Right on the money to John Johnson. Right. Look at that pass. Woo. All right, the Chargers right now have a 2nd and 10. They're in their own territory, already trailing the Cardinals by a score of 7-0. Justin Herbert just throwing bullets all over the place. And
4: that's his guy right McConkey there. Lad's the guy, man. Lad's is WR1. I just don't think Lad is a WR1.
3: All right, it is a touchdown for the Saints. No.
4: Oh, he didn't hold it up. He didn't complete it down to the ground.
3: Wow.
4: Going for Johnson again. Johnson is wearing that corner out.
3: Yeah, he is. And he had
4: Chuck is thrown for 400 yards.
0: Lions lost one of their other starting quarters earlier in this drive.
4: Told
0: too,
4: you, always say it's what is it end of the pre meals or something? The pregame meals. Why do they lose corners? Crazy. Every year without fail for the last 5 years, they lose defensive backs.
3: All right, so we have a 2nd and goal for the Saints right now. We got 1:38 to go in overtime, trailing the Lions 31-24. I love this rule change. I think this is tremendous.
4: This is the way it should have always been.
3: Tremendous, tremendous. Every game, both teams should have a touch of the ball. I don't care. Touchdown, field goal.
4: And there's the touchdown.
3: Saints.
4: Wow.
3: Touchdown,
4: right
3: Saints.
4: Down the field. Are you kidding me with this game?
3: Tyler Shock.
4: 400 yards against the Lions D.
3: Noah Fant, Iowa. All right, there we go.
4: In the end zone.
3: All right, now the question is, do you go for the two?
4: Yes, you go
3: Minute
4: for the two.
3: Minute 34 to
4: Kellen
3: go.
4: Kellen Moore's got a playbook for the nice route. Oh, God, the corner didn't even touch him. That's pitiful. Yeah. I'm sorry, that's bad. I don't care if you're a backup. He doesn't even get his hands on him.
3: I just like the fact that Shock just steps right into this pass. Are we going to hold it for the 2-point conversion?
4: That's beautiful scheming right there. That's beautiful scheming right there.
3: Crazy? Come on now. This is a 2-point attempt right now.
4: Here's the game.
3: Take a lead on a game that's been going on for 4 hours.
4: It's not take the lead. It's win or lose on this one play right here.
3: Here we go. Let's go. Right now, the Saints trying to come away, and we got a timeout by the Lions. We can't go anywhere. Bo, are you making an executive position? We're staying right here. Thank you.
4: Yeah, there we go.
3: All right, we got it.
4: There we go. Yeah. As we shift up to my Dolphins, I think the Raiders are going for it on 4th and 1, and Miami stuffed them in their booth reviewing the placement of the ball, how far the ball got, whether it got to the first down or not. They're saying it's shorter the line of game is the ruling on the field. So you have to have, what is it, irrefutable evidence?
3: Irrefutable.
4: Did I say that right? Irrefutable evidence.
3: I like that word.
4: Yeah. Words with friends, man.
3: All right, so Tyler Shuck's going to come running back out on the field right now after the Lions timeout. 31-30, Lions lead it. Saints all or nothing right now. Going for the 2-point conversion and the win in overtime. Meanwhile, the Chargers are in the end zone.
4: Oh, my. Did you just see that run? Yes. Hampton just ran through like
3: What did
4: four.
3: I tell you about Amari and Hampton? I said over on his rushing
4: yards. All right, Tyler Shuck, here we go.
3: This is it for the Saints. Can they come away with a victory? They got one play to get it done here on the 2-point conversion. And Shuck, looks to the end zone, and he throws it, and it's going to be out of the end zone.
4: Wow. Good
3: coverage. Incomplete, and the Lions hang on to win the game 31-30.
4: That's great defense. If you watch his head, he goes through like three options. He looked everywhere,
3: all right,
4: and everywhere was covered.
3: This is End Zone Radio.
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24: 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Pressure coming. He sacked and he fumbled. The Bills have the football. Mr. Fourth Quarter. Terrell Bernard. 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
2: There was a murder in Central Ohio that many people still don't want to talk about. The man who committed that crime once sat on death row, but now he's on the run. His name is Lester Eubanks. Lester didn't tunnel out of prison or scale a stone wall. On a December morning in 1973, he and a small group of inmates were granted permission to walk outside prison walls. His handcuffs were taken off. He changed into civilian clothing, and he and three others were driven to a local mall. They were told they could wander the stores and were asked to return to a designated meeting spot. Hours later, all the inmates came back, except Lester Eubanks, and he hasn't been seen since.
3: He had a full plan. The guy had a plan.
4: I was just astounded that this could actually happen.
2: There were many years when it seemed like no one was even looking for Lester. But recently, his whereabouts have become the focus of the U.S. Marshals Service, the federal agents who track fugitives. The case is testing the marshals.
5: Those nine lives are running out, and we're going to catch up with Lester.
2: And is being urged on by those hurt most by Lester's crime.
6: He's had enough free time. He confessed to the crime, and his time is up.
2: I'm Sunny Hostin with ABC News. Over the past year, a team from the ABC News Investigative Unit joined the search for Lester Eubanks. They uncovered new leads, possible sightings, and at every turn found resistance from those who want Lester Eubanks to be forgotten. What they've uncovered is a case that's about more than murder. It's about family loyalty, a life on the run, and a first-hand look at how the U.S. Marshals are trying to solve one of the oldest fugitive cases in American history. Now, they may be closer than ever. From ABC News.
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0: And on second and goal from the four. Jared leans in. There's the snap. Back looking, throwing. It is caught. Yes. Inside the two, to the one, to the end zone. Touchdown, Detroit Lions. Amon-Ra St. Brown.
1: 97.1, the Ticket, Lions Radio Network. They hang on in overtime. Defeat the New Orleans Saints 31-30. Wow. That game was a 21-0 game. It was like no points in that game. And all of a sudden, the explosion of points. We're going to see that all season long.
2: Tyler Shuck in a losing effort over 400 yards of offense.
1: Yeah, and he had nothing going until basically almost all of that came from the mid-third quarter on. Almost all of it.
3: There's a few defensive coordinators that aren't going to sleep well tonight.
1: No, that was.
3: I don't care if it's week one. Like Detroit, there's a problem.
1: Saints had 0 points midway through the third quarter.

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1: Same as Chicago.
0: End up with 30.
1: Same as Chicago. Yeah, just questions. I don't care if it's week 1.
0: By the way, End Zone Radio presented by Underdog. Unleash your dog. All right, coming up at the top of the hour, Dan Beyer, Kerry Rose, and yes, our own Monsi Bolaños. They are going to take you through the afternoon with the 4 games going on right now, getting ready for the Sunday night affair between the Cowboys and Jazz. We'll get to that in a moment. Obviously, I want to thank Monsi, Chris. Great job as always. Bo, you're the absolute best, guys. Week 1, huh? We're just getting started here on End Zone Radio. We got a long season ahead, and we are going to enjoy every single second of it. By the way, the Packers have taken an early 9-0 lead against the Vikings. Not a good start there. Raiders did get in the end zone. So the Raiders off to a 7-0 start, and the Eagles looking for a little offense right now, trailing the Commanders by a score of 3-0. All right, what about tonight's game, Cowboys-Giants? How do you see this game tonight, VJ?
1: I'll take the Giants tonight. I think the Giants are a much better football team. When a Harbaugh walks in the door, this is just what happens. I like Dallas. I like Dallas, maybe not as much as some other people, but the offense is just terrific. If they can get to a 15th rank or so defense, they'll be just fine. Also, Caleb Downs, ladies and gentlemen, boys and girls, we are going to be witnessing like the next great defensive player in the NFL, and we get our first look at him tonight.
0: I 100% behind that, and yes, I do like home dogs in primetime. The Giants are definitely a home dog against the Cowboys. Mm-hmm. And then, of course, tomorrow night, the return of Patrick Mahomes as they take on the Broncos, who became the first team other than the Chiefs to win the AFC West. Well, they're not this year, but they have been the last
1: Broncos for couple years. To me.
0: A couple of years. I hate the Broncos for years, but anyway. But the Chiefs, I mean, the big question about tomorrow night is the return of Mahomes. Are the Chiefs, was last year an aberration? Are the Chiefs back? I heard our buddy Jeff Schwartz, is very near and dear because his brother played for the Chiefs, saying the only team he believes in the AFC is the Chiefs. The only team he says I can count on this year in the AFC is the Chiefs. And I'm like, really? You can count on them? We have to see how Patrick Mahomes looks.
1: I get what he's saying, why you can count on him, because of the history we've seen. I don't agree with it, but I can just see why he said it. But we'll see, man. We'll see what Denver looks like with Jalen Waddle in that offense. Is Bo Nix back? We'll see coming off the injury from there. And then, listen, tonight's game, tomorrow night's game, it's great football. We've had great football all day today. It's been fun, partner. One down.
0: Look at you. You have donned your Dolphins cap right now.
1: You don't think I wasn't going to switch the fittings?
0: I was going to say, wow.
1: God bless everybody.
0: Dan, Kerry, and Monsi will take you away. This is Fox Sports Radio. We are Fox Sports.
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21: Week one of the NFL continues. Raiders on the scoreboard first against the Dolphins at home. It's 7-0 early in the second quarter, just like the Commanders and the Eagles. But the Commanders are up 3-0, while the Cardinals and the Chargers are tied at 7 apiece. Halfway through the first quarter in Minnesota, where the Packers are up 9-0. The Lions survived 31-30 against the Saints at home in overtime after the Saints were shut out in the first half, came back to tie the game and force overtime, and they lost it on an unsuccessful two-point conversion. Bills outscored the Texans 36-31. Bengals held on 33-27 against the Buccaneers. Bears topped the Panthers 59-37. Caleb Williams threw for 269 yards and 2 touchdowns. He also had 2 rushing touchdowns. While the Ravens rolled past the Colts 41-23, Derrick Henry with 3 rushing touchdowns. And the Jaguars crushed the Browns 34-10. I'm Monty Bolaños.
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0: 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Here's Dan Meyer, Bonsi Bolaños, and former NFL All-Pro safety Kerry Rhodes.
1: Eagles get in the end zone as we speak. Dallas Goedert with the touchdown reception. They're up on the Commanders while the Vikings are down to the Packers. Not only that, Kerry Rhodes, they are down a quarterback as Kyler Murray was just taken into the locker room.
19: Man, not a great way to start things for the Vikings, obviously. A lot of things is going to, their season is going to hinge on their quarterback play, and they decided to go with Kyler Murray in this first game, and now he's down, and we see old Carson Wentz back in right now at the moment.
21: Kyler Murray in midseason form.
1: Yeah, Monty, what do we have any word on the injury for him as of yet? We just saw the camera shot of him walking in. By the way, we found out earlier this week that if Kyler Murray was out of this game, that Carson Wentz would be the guy that would be in the game, and he is in right now. So the Vikings already down to Carson Wentz, but Kyler Murray walking off with trainers into the locker room again, and they're down 9-0 in this contest.
21: No update. He took a hard hit, so nothing further beyond that. But we'll keep an eye on why exactly Kyler Murray had to go back to the locker room.
1: Omarion Hampton just took a hit from his own player and fumbled the football. And now the Cardinals have recovered in what is a 7-7 ball game in Los Angeles. Not much expected from the Cardinals this season, but one quarter in, they were the biggest underdog of any team heading into week one, Kerry, and the Cardinals hanging with the lightning bolts early on.
19: Well, I think history has proven, Dan, since I've been hosting the show with you, Arizona, the Cardinals start out pretty well during the season. They almost sway you to the point of thinking that they're going to win multiple games as the season progresses. But they're tricking you early again, Dan. That's all they're doing right now.
1: So here's the deal. I liked the way the Cardinals fought 2 years ago. So that automatically makes me a fan of the Cardinals in their heart. Even though, Monty, now we have a whole different coaching regime. Yeah. I liked how they fought under Jonathan Gannon. And honestly, like their offense for how it performed with Jacoby Brissett, and it's interesting we talk about Kyler Murray. Yep. I think that it was much more than just the contract of why the Cardinals let go of Kyler Murray. And it was more about how the Cardinals even thrived without the quarterback. Mm-hmm. But I guess I have a soft place in my heart, if you will, for the Arizona Cardinals, who do have a lot of offensive weapons. They do. I mean, there's Michael Wilson, Trey McBride, Marvin Harrison Jr.
21: Jeremiah Love.
1: Yeah.
21: Who got in the end zone pretty quickly.
1: Yeah.
21: Not too shabby.
1: Something to love about that. Chris Perfett's got him on his fantasy team, so I think he was giving the fist bump. We hope to talk to Greg Olson, who is on the call of the game on Fox featuring the Steelers and Falcons, one that Pittsburgh won today 20-13. And for as bad as it's gone for the Vikings in this first quarter, by the way, Kyler Murray's first pass was intercepted.
19: Mm.
1: He just ended up throwing up a pass that looked like something that Brett Favre would have thrown up, but it was picked off. So the start that you would have hoped in the Kyler Murray era for the Vikings wasn't good, and it ended up getting worse. The only thing that's gone right for the Vikings so far is Green Bay on their Christian Watson 81-yard touchdown missed the extra point.
19: Mm-hmm.
1: So that's what makes it a 9-0 ball game. The other action around mentioned the Cardinals and Chargers tied up at 7 apiece. The Raiders continue to lead the Dolphins 7-0 in that matchup in Las Vegas. There is no Brock Bowers. Mm. This was a game that on the I Want Your Flex podcast, I picked the Raiders for your survivor pool.
19: Mm-hmm.
1: This would be the opportunity to do it. We don't know what to expect from the Dolphins. Sometimes that's tricky, but it does seem like the Dolphins just don't have the personnel necessarily right now to even compete outside of someone the caliber of Devon Achane.
19: Yeah, no, the Dolphins, they are in a rebuild mode for sure. And obviously, you know, you bring in Willis to kind of man that quarterback position for a year and see what he has, and maybe he can take off and play well and elevate them to some wins here. But this team isn't going to be a team to reckon with all year.
21: Are they even in a rush to figure it out?
1: Yeah, I think you're right.
21: You know what I mean? Like, what are they playing for next year, really, setting up the future? But this year, they're not in a rush to figure it out.
1: They hired Jeff Hafley. John Eric Sullivan came over as their GM from Green Bay.
19: Mm-hmm.
1: And so you have this Green Bay connection. And to Monty's point, you have Malik Willis coming in, who is the backup to Jordan Love. There's some familiarity there. And for as good as Malik Willis had been in them in spurts, by no means do you expect him to be the full-time option.
19: No.
1: And so with the quarterback draft that we have next year, you think that the Dolphins would be in place for that. You've got an update?
21: I do have an update on Kyler Murray. I mentioned he took a hard hit where his helmet came off. He's being evaluated for a concussion.
19: Mm.
21: No bueno. Like, that's the least ideal situation for Minnesota right now.
19: Yeah, I mean, if he has a concussion diagnosis and that's what they're looking for, he's not coming back in this game.
21: The head did move in a way that if you're watching it, you probably don't like it.
1: I think there's a... In the Super Bowl, Jackson Smith and Jigba went into the locker room and was evaluated for a concussion and came back out.
19: Mm.
1: Sometimes these concussion evaluations can happen on the sidelines and you're good to go and blue tent and move on.
19: Yeah.
1: But when you take him into the locker room, it does seem to be a little bit more serious than that.
19: Yeah, who's the
2: Super Bowl?
19: Yeah.
2: I mean, I think we look at it a little bit differently, but
1: Monty,
2: okay.
1: Now you say that, but the procedure of the National Football League, right?
19: Sure. Yeah, who was the quarterback we just talked about that? They were super cautious about that. You remember that, Dan? We had that conversation?
21: Jackson Dart.
19: It was Dart. Yeah. Good call, Monty.
21: Thank you.
19: It was.
21: I wasn't even there, but I know.
1: But you want to know why? But you want to know why? It's because they put him in the blue tent, and then everybody wanted to see what was going on.
19: Mm-hmm.
1: So, like, Jackson Dart became the blue tent guy mm-hmm. because Brian Daboll was peeking in, so was Cam Scataboo, and they wanted him on the field. The NFL's like, no, they were fined for that. The Giants were docked for that.
19: Mm-hmm.
1: So you have to have some level of secrecy as it plays out. But the Giants had to pay the price, and I think because of that instance, Jackson Dart has kind of become the poster child, to your point, from that. So that's where we stand. Actually, the Vikings have just kicked a field goal, so it's 9-3 Packers on top of Minnesota as they play with a 138 left to go in the first quarter. We talked about the Omarion Hampton fumble recovered by the Cardinals. They are now in Chargers territory at about the 38-yard line facing a third and short early in the second quarter, and the Eagles continue to lead the Commanders 7-3. Touching on some of the earlier games today, I want to start in Houston, where the Bills survive with that 36-31 victory against the Houston Texans. Josh Allen, 2 passing touchdowns, 2 rushing touchdowns
19: mm-hmm.
1: in a game that we could see in the playoffs at some point again. We've seen this game in the playoffs, by the way, a few years ago. Josh Allen's first playoff game was in Houston, but the Bills get a win today. You see how the game ends on a C.J. Stroud sack and fumble.
19: Mm-hmm.
1: Where is your takeaway from Bills-Texans as Buffalo gets the 5-point win?
19: Bills-Texans was the best game of the day so far in this first window. Two teams that we all figure will be down, you know, competing for this thing down the stretch of the season. So to see them in week one compete at a high level, I think both teams came out and played really, really good football. I mean, Josh Allen made one more play than C.J. Stroud did. I thought C.J. Stroud looked really good. Having a good running game addition with David Montgomery back there as well, which mm-hmm. he had 3 touchdowns on the day. But, C.J. Stroud took him down with a chance to win it and got sacked. You can't take that sack with 1 timeout left where you have to use that last timeout. And then some game management stuff. But I thought it was a great game. And it's crazy. It seems like in a lot of big games when the defensive guy doesn't make the defensive play, he had an interception that could have ended the game for Houston.
1: Yeah.
19: You drop it and you give a quarterback like Josh Allen another chance, then you're probably going to lose.
1: You know, as the ball is bouncing around, that it was probably the missed opportunity, but
19: yep.
1: Josh Allen missed very few opportunities today mm-hmm. for Buffalo. I mean, was it 4 total touchdowns, Monty? Was that what
21: 4
1: we had
21: total,
1: for?
21: Yeah.
1: 334 yards
21: passing.
1: Put
21: the ball in places where it was like, how mm-hmm. did DJ Moore catch that?
1: You know,
21: how did Khalil Shakir catch that?
1: I'll say this. It's not even of how they did it. Dalton Kincaid now became a factor.
19: Yeah, he did.
1: So as we look at DJ Moore, who did score in his first game as a Buffalo Bill, we wonder, all right, is Josh Allen going to be able to finally have a number one wide receiver of that caliber since Stephon Diggs left?
19: Mm-hmm.
1: And not only did Moore step up today, had the most targets of anyone, but it was Dalton Kincaid, and Kincaid did bear some of that responsibility for Buffalo in trying to be Josh Allen's guy. Mm-hmm. And I thought he stepped up big today, didn't get into the end zone, but he had 130 yards on 5 catches. And so when you see, you see that happening with Buffalo, and here's the deal. Monty picked them in the Super Bowl. I picked them in the Super Bowl. Maybe not the greatest day for Jim Leonard, but the defense got the stop that they needed at the end. But it's also the fact that the continuity is going to continue with Joe Brady now being the head coach and the offensive coordinator. And maybe because now your guy who's leading your offense is also your head coach, has a little bit more to say on how the offense rolls. And against one of the better defenses, you wouldn't have known it today because the Bills seem to move the ball pretty well against Houston.
19: Yeah, the thing about Brady being the head coach now and having a little bit more say-so on how the game flows, they're going to be more aggressive, right? I mean, they're right before the half. They were like on the 1 yard line, and usually you just kind of run the ball and get out of the half. They're trying to go score. They're trying to put up points, and you can see it from that perspective, number one. But also, I was disappointed with the Texans defense today. I don't think what they called up or schemed up for Buffalo was that exquisite. They just got beat. And so when you go best on best, you want your defense to play a little better. So I would think that Houston comes out of this a little bit underwhelmed by how their defense performed.
21: Yeah, I don't know if Houston thought that they lost, that the Bills beat them.
19: Right.
21: Right? Like, they let it go. And I don't know what it was with the defense, because it looked different in the first half, how it started to how it ended.
19: Mm-hmm.
21: But unfortunately, neither of you have mentioned that. To me, it's like C.J. Stroud in that play, losing the ball on that final drive to try and win the game. After the season that he had, to end like that, it's just kind of like unfair, because now that's what I remember from this game, is C.J. Stroud losing the ball once again in the most crucial moment for the Texans.
19: And what's so crazy, you come away that way. I come away with it actually with a positive. He was able to drive them down there. He didn't get it done. And obviously, you have to get it done to beat the guy. But I see that and say, okay, even when the defense plays bad, they have a chance to win. And so that's why I kind of feel with that.
3: I was just going to say, that's a former player.
21: Yeah. Right. No.
3: And I think you're right, Monty. I think that everybody's going to. Because not every. Right.
21: Unfairly. I was just going to say, unfairly, am I doing this? I just don't think I'm the only one.
19: Yeah.
3: Yeah. That's the way that the cookie crumbles. That's the way that this works. And I don't even think it was fair to criticize C.J. Stroud as much as they did in the playoff game. Like, it was a tough situation. I know that he has not been able to match what he did that rookie year.
19: Mm-hmm.
3: But she's exactly right. Like, in a situation where you have an opportunity, you're driving down the field, you've already, again, put up 31 points.
19: Exactly, yeah.
3: You know, there's a play in the game that I think your buddy D'Amico Ryans would say, yeah, Will Anderson was out of position that allowed Josh Allen this opportunity to score.
19: Yeah.
3: You take a gamble on trying to do a pass breakup, you allow another big play. Like, those are all things that are reasons why the Texans lost.
19: Right.
3: But what's going to happen tonight, or what's going to happen when Chris Berman's doing the highlights? And then, with 20 seconds left, CJ Watt, the fumble, and the Bills. And that's what it is. And CJ Stroud has that look again.
19: Oh, yeah.
3: That's true. And that's what's gonna stem from this game.
19: Mm-hmm.
3: So now you take week one, which I looked at my predictions and I've gone up and down, you know, for the entire season, just in a half of football. But how does CJ Stroud respond from this game here?
19: Yeah.
3: We had a Drake May conversation over what Drake May did on Thursday night.
19: Yeah.
3: And I said, let's look at what Drake May has done in his last four games.
19: It's been bad.
3: Yes, against top defenses.
19: Mm-hmm.
3: So I think, like, that's something to look at. Now, Drake May beat up on good teams or bad teams and not play well against good teams, that's something that we monitor throughout. But to see if C.J. Stroud can respond from this mistake, it'll be something that we will watch over the next couple of weeks. Because, again, Montgomery gave them a nice boost. Touchdowns don't say, you know, tell everything.
19: Yeah.
3: But they are depleted at the wide receiver position. And they had to just bring in Kayshon Boutte as part of a deal. So there's stuff that they're really trying to settle out and sort. And I think it's going to take some time in Houston.
19: And thinking about that, what you just said, Dan, like, they're figuring it out with a new group of guys, right? And so they put up 31 points.
21: Mm-hmm.
19: Like, that's enough to win.
21: Mm-hmm.
19: And you're right. Like, people are going to talk about C.J. Stroud. But he put up 31 points against a Buffalo defense that comes in with continuity. So it is what it is.
3: All right, spin around, look at these games. Packers facing a 4th-and-2 right now in Vikings territory. It's 9-3 Green Bay early in the second quarter. We'll tell you how this play pans out. Can also tell you the Raiders have kicked a field goal, so they're up 10-0 on the Dolphins. The Eagles continuing with that 7-3 lead. Ball at the 20-yard line. This is also an opportunity to find out who is the go-to guy for Green Bay. Will it be Christian Watson? Will it be Tucker Kraft? Seeing who's all lined up there. Maybe they're just trying to draw them off sides as well.
19: Yeah.
3: And that's what they are trying to do. And it was really, it wasn't 4th-and-2. It was 4th-and-a-long-2. It was about 4th-and-3.
19: Yeah.
3: So kicking a field goal here, when you have a young kicker.
19: What do I always say, Dan?
3: Take the points.
21: Take the points.
3: Take the points.
21: Every time. Every time. I don't get it.
19: Early. Take the points.
21: Right.
19: Take the points.
3: I don't disagree with that. Especially in the first half of last night's Ohio State-Texas game.
21: I wasn't going to bring it up, but okay.
3: I do it out of therapy.
21: Yes.
3: Cardinals put some points on the board. Field goal. And so it's 10-7 over the Bolts. Well, I told you the Raiders are up 10-0 on the Dolphins. Eagles lead the Commanders 7-3. And the Packers lining up for a 43-yard field goal from Tyler Smack. And we'll see if he smacks it through the uprights. Like, that won't get old at all throughout the entire season.
19: Well, you got the initial one.
3: Trey Smack. And the kick is
19: smack down the middle.
3: Smack dab down the middle. That's what I would say. So Green Bay is up 12-3. Trey Smack with his second field goal of the game for the Packers. We did a lot of talking on the Bills. My Super Bowl pick and Monty's Super Bowl pick from the AFC. Her Super Bowl pick from the NFC is the Dallas Cowboys. Mm-hmm. Football is back, baby, and Underdogs Keep Your Million starts with you with a $1 million stack. 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Now, speaking of Underdog Cowboys tonight, the NFC representative in the big game for Monty, 3.5-point favorites over the Giants on Sunday Night Football. These odds are courtesy of Underdog. Do you like the Cowboys in that 3.5 points tonight?
4: That's a tricky spot, Dan. It's a tricky spot.
19: Giants, first game at home. I might take the Giants to cover.
3: I am all for the Cowboys. This Malik Nabers stuff.
21: Thank you for bringing that up. I was like, does Underdog know if Malik Nabers is playing? Because last time he said he hadn't decided.
3: Yeah.
4: Oh, he did say that?
21: He said he hadn't decided.
19: Oh, my goodness.
3: So we don't know the status of Malik Nabers. We've seen the Cowboys have some success against the Giants in New York on Sunday Night Football before. I think it happens again tonight. You're drinking the Harbaugh Kool-Aid. I think there's a reason Baltimore wanted him out. Maybe the game has passed him by. No, we'll see. But I like the Cowboys tonight, minus that 3.5 line again, courtesy of Underdog. He's Kerry Rhodes, the All-Pro. Find him at Kerry 25 Rhodes. She's Monty Bolaños. Find her at Monty Bolaños. Mike Gonzalez is our executive producer. Chris Perfett hanging out as well as our technical producer. I'm Dan Beyer. It was a wild one in Houston, yes. But it was also a wild one in Motown. Should the Lions feel as good about that overtime win against the Saints? We'll talk about it next year on End Zone Radio on Fox Sports Radio.
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34: Saints and Lions.
35: Leans in. There's the snap. Chuck looks. Chuck pumps. Now he throws. End zone. And it is incomplete. Ball game over. Detroit Lions win. Saints went for the victory. Lions come up with a play at the end when they absolutely had to have it.
34: Back to Dan Beyer, Monsi Bolaños, and Kerry Rhodes.
0: 97.1 the ticket. The Lions radio network with that call. Hard stopper in Detroit as the Lions, as you hear there, win 31-30 over New Orleans. Let's keep it in the NFC North. Monty, you've got an update on Kyler Murray.
1: Kyler Murray, yeah, being evaluated for a concussion after a hard hit, which, you know, you could argue maybe came a little late after he was already down from the Packers defense. But Carson Wentz is in at quarterback for Minnesota. Mm.
0: And Kyler Murray's now been ruled out of the game.
1: Fully.
0: Yes. With that concussion. So the Eagles have just scored as well. Dontavian Wicks just getting into the end zone. He's been busy as an Eagles, a new Philadelphia Eagle. His former team, the Green Bay Packers, right now leading the Vikings in that contest 12-3, but no more Kyler Murray for Minnesota. Again, Green Bay up 12-3 in that contest. While the Eagles are awaiting the extra point, they can go up 14-3. Raiders have that 10-3 lead on the Dolphins with about 3 minutes to go until halftime and 2 minutes to go. 2 minutes and 10 seconds to be exact. Chargers facing a third and goal, down 10-7 to the Arizona Cardinals. But the Chargers, again, have the ball now at the 10-yard line as Justin Herbert is looking for anywhere to throw the ball and is unable to get rid of it and ends up just running out of bounds. Gain of about 8, but should be automatic for Cameron Dicker as they hit the 2-minute warning there.
2: Yeah. No, I mean, it was a smart play by Justin to not try to force that and try to get the touchdown. Just get what he can get. Get the 3 and try to tie this thing up and regroup at the half. I mean, obviously, their favorite, they were the biggest favorite this week in this game, but it's about just continuing to move the sticks and get yards and matriculate the ball down the field and get points, man. So I think that's part of what Harbaugh wants to do.
0: And let's take the points. That's take what the points. What the Chargers should do in this situation. Right. We'll see if they do that coming out of the 2-minute warning. But the big news is Carson Wentz is in for the injured Kyler Murray. And in Monty, there's even a bigger discussion now just about the signing of Kyler Murray and where it puts him, not only with the Minnesota Vikings, but the guy's on a 1-year cheap deal and a deal that was going to prove it. And now he's knocked out with a concussion in game one.
1: This is honestly like worst case scenario for Kyler Murray. I took the Vikings to win the division because I just thought Kyler Murray had to be decent. You have Justin Jefferson, you have a good team, a good defense, and he's not playing. You know, we talk about CJ Stroud is playing for his next contract, his next extension, right?
2: Right.
1: Kyler Murray is playing for his career. Mm-hmm. And I know this is not on him, but it's so unfortunate that this is the situation because we're not looking at Kyler Murray to see like, all right, like what is Kyler Murray really, what is his ceiling? No, right now we're looking at Kyler Murray and wondering, are you a starting quarterback in the NFL? And that's a tough discussion. And to start the season like this really sucks for Kyler Murray.
2: Yeah, 100%. I think you're spot on, Monty, about this is for his career. We know that at his peak, he was a Pro Bowl player. We've seen it already. We've seen him play good football. He hasn't played good football in a couple of years now. And so now to get an opportunity with the quarterback whisperer in Minnesota and try to, you know, revamp that offense and give that offense a spark that it needs, this was a big year for Kyler.
0: I don't think this is a career ender. I don't think that, and when we say career ender, like Kyler Murray's going to be around the NFL for years to come. It's just what role does he have?
1: Yes. Exactly.
0: Does he serve as the backup? And that's kind of, I think, the teetering point. But he does have the benefit that other players don't have the benefit of, and that is of being a former number one overall pick and of being that guy and having that responsibility on your shoulders. But when you're picked 1.01, you get more opportunities than others. I don't know if he deserves those opportunities is the question. And I say that for a couple of reasons. What made Kyler Murray so great was how not only could he throw the ball in a wide open offense that was catered to him by Cliff Kingsbury when he went to Arizona.
2: Yeah.
0: He also could run and move and have that factor. With any quarterback, as the years go on, you aren't as fast. You aren't able to move. The Chargers, by the way,
2: do not take the points.
1: They don't take the points.
2: And that's what happens, Dan.
0: And what just happened was on the fourth down call, Justin Herbert ends up getting sacked, trying to force a play. I want to finish the Kyler Murray thoughts here, and we'll get to what happened with the Chargers as Arizona will take over first and 10 up 10-7. But there's not going to be an offense catered to him like it was in Arizona. I think the injuries have added up. Here he gets hit on a play. Questionable whether it was dirty, whether it was late. I think when you slow-mo it, it looks worse than what it was. But he ends up suffering a concussion. And I just think those are things that take years and games off of your career, let alone I'm not sure how good he actually is anymore. I think the Cardinals have said, we need to figure out a different plan. We'll figure out a different plan at some point at quarterback. It's not going to be Jacoby Brissett for the full time or for the long term.
2: Right.
0: But for the recent future, we're good with him. We're better with him than we were with Kyler Murray last year. Mm-hmm. So that's what I think is really taking a hit on Kyler Murray. I didn't know if it was going to work out in Minnesota, quite honestly. I had them third in the division. I had Green Bay fourth. I look like an idiot right now. But I wasn't sold because I just think that Kyler Murray came into the league with the greatest situation that you could have for his skill set. And now you add injuries, you add different coaches, different schemes, all of that to it. And I just don't see the value. Plus, maybe the asset that he had with Cliff Kingsbury is not an asset when you're a quarterback, and that's being small. Unless you're Drew Brees, I am not as high on Kyler Murray now or in the future at all.
2: I was never high on Kyler Murray. When he first came in, I thought it was a gimmick, in my opinion. It was somebody that the head coach had a rapport with and he knew in college. Somebody he liked. You can't always hire your friends or people you want to be around that you like. You got to get guys that are going to live up to the expectations of being the number one pick and being a franchise quarterback on teams. And we've just heard way too many rumors about him not being that guy, right? Not studying, playing video games, not being the guy that brings guys together. So you talk about being able to play the position. That's one thing, but also being able to lead guys and get them to the right places is part of that as well. And he's not that guy, in my opinion.
1: Okay, I get it. I wasn't supposed to trust Kyler Murray. I understand, y'all. But with everything you said, I honestly just thought Kyler Murray saw what is in front of him 100%. And what he had to do, right? Mm-hmm. But you're right. Like, it's the trust that went out the window with how you guys described everything. It was like he knew he was good, mm-hmm. but didn't care to put in the extra work to stand above the rest of the quarterbacks that are good. There's a lot of good out there.
2: Yes.
1: What makes you great? Mm-hmm. And it seemed like he thought it was going to be easy to be great. And then he stayed at just good. But I thought, again, I just thought because he knew what was in front of him, it would be a little bit different. Again, this is an unfair situation as to what happened to him. But maybe I was wrong because nobody trusted Kyler. Why did I trust Kyler Murray?
2: Monster, the one thing you just said there, it's the trust factor, right? Once that's gone,
1: it's gone.
2: Mm-hmm. But also, I think the other thing with Kyler, which was probably a detriment for his career, is he had success early. He did, you know, he came in with a coach and you had success and you had success in college and all these things kind of look like it's easy.
1: Right.
2: It's not easy. And teams are going to evolve and know how to guard you as you put more film out there.
0: They had a season, didn't they? Start out like they were 6-1, 7-1, something like that. Yeah. Green Bay went there on a Thursday night, I think beat them and kind of derailed the momentum that they had. But the Hail Murray, remember the Hail Murray? Mm-hmm. They beat Buffalo, even DeAndre Hopkins hooking up on that play. So there were flashes of brilliance for sure, but I just think the long-term scope of it, it was difficult considering he needed so many things to his advantage. And the final point on it is we give you an update of what's happening in these games because the Raiders are in the end zone as well. The point is we thought J.J. McCarthy was so bad that even if you got average quarterback play, the Vikings would be better.
1: Yes.
0: So I don't fault you for the thinking of that.
2: Yeah.
0: And you're saying to yourself, this was a team that was 14-3 in 2024 mm-hmm. with the same defensive coordinator there. So if Minnesota ends up being a defensive team mm-hmm. and Kyler Murray just is okay. They should be a better team, and now they don't even have Kyler Murray because of the concussion.
1: Yeah, it's no bueno, guys. No bueno. I mean, I'm still taking the Packers fourth in the division, though.
2: Monty, you better get off that horse.
1: What are you talking about? It's week one. It's week one.
2: They're not going to finish fourth in that division.
1: Can't wait.
0: we got to get to the Lions and Saints here in a second, but I do have to tell you, Kirk Cousins, 13-yard touchdown pass to Ashton Jenkins.
1: That's right.
0: And the extra point was good, so the Raiders up 17-3 in that contest.
2: Look how happy he is in the other room over there.
0: Mike Gonzalez wearing his... Mike's actually going to be off next week because he's going to the Raiders game.
1: Oh, fine.
3: Yeah, I'll be down at SoFi. But this is a great start. This is a great start. Very happy.
4: The greatness of the Raiders.
1: Listen, when Ashton Jenty is getting involved in the passing game, that does make a difference. Today I saw Derrick Henry catch a pass. And I said, no. No one's going to be able to handle that. If you start catching the ball, Derrick Henry. So here we are, Ashton Jenty. Okay.
2: He looked so uncoordinated doing it, though, but he did it. He did it.
1: He did it. And he got some yards. I was like, no. We can't. No. No one's going to be able to guard that if this is what they're going to do this year.
0: The Cardinals took that stop on fourth down where the Chargers did not take the points, and they've driven down into Chargers territory now and have an opportunity to get some points. 24 seconds left to go in the half. I do have a question for you because we played the Lions-Saints highlights.
2: Yeah.
0: Do you leave this Lions game today beating the Saints in a better spot with them because they won? Or is it how they won that may put you in a spot where you're just not necessarily loving what the Lions
2: are? You know that I picked the Lions to finish fourth in that division.
0: Yeah.
2: And so, you know, they came out and seemed like they were, you know, they were going to steamroll through this game and kind of prove me wrong and their approach this year. They came out. I think Goff did just enough in this game to remind you that he's Goff. But I still don't. I walk away from this game saying, I still don't know about the Lions. I don't know if I learned anything new today.
0: I looked at them when they went into overtime and the Saints came back. They were down 21-0 at one point, and the Lions scored first in overtime. And I'm like, is Dan Campbell going to go for two? Like, if there was somebody that was to roll the dice. And the only reason I say that is because we saw in that Rams-Seahawks game last year, the Rams got the ball in overtime on that Thursday night game, went down and scored, and that was... And there's a high-scoring game, and at that point, and you're thinking to yourself, well, geez, if we kick the extra point, they can go down and score and get the two-point conversion and win, which is what Seattle did. Now, the Saints went down and scored and went for two, which, by the way, the Saints did the right thing. They shouldn't have kicked a field goal. Go for the win. You're on the road. You're facing Detroit. That's the opportunity to do so. Mm-hmm. But they didn't get it at that point. And Dan Campbell, I don't want to say look like a genius because I think it's the obvious move. But I'm wondering if teams score first in overtime with that touchdown, how many may consider actually going to two for fear of that they may not get the football back and lose the game?
2: With the extra point not being a gimme anymore, right? That's what you're throwing
0: in? Yeah, and because like when the Saints scored, there were only like, you know, there's about two minutes left. But we've seen in the 10-minute quarter, the overtime period, there's usually not a lot of time left to do anything. So like in those situations, at the time that you're deciding to kick the extra point or going for two, I think you're saying to yourself, well, we may not get the football back. Now, I just think it's more of a decision than the automatic go out and kick the extra point, especially when we see as many points as there are today. All right, there's a lot of points happening earlier today, including we have a Scoregami in Bears-Panthers. Monty will give you that score, and she'll give you the update of the scores as it is Fox Sports End Zone Radio presented by Underdog. Unleash your dog. Let's get an update from Monty of what's happening in these late games and so much more. Monty, take it away.
1: I think I can add up the scores to these four games going on, and they may not be how many points the Bears scored. we'll check that in a second. But Dolphins and Raiders late in the second quarter. In fact, most of these games, actually all of them, all four, late in the second quarter, the Raiders are up at home against the Dolphins 17-3. Kirk Cousins is 14 of 17, 96 yards and two touchdowns. As Dan, you mentioned, one to Ashton Jeanty. Packers leading the Vikings 12-3. Again, no Kyler Murray from Minnesota. He is out with a concussion. Carson Wentz is in at quarterback. Jordan Love for the Packers, 5 of 14 for 132 yards and a touchdown. The Eagles lead the Commanders 14-3 in Philadelphia. Jalen Hurts, 100 yards in the air, two touchdowns. The Cardinals lead the Chargers in LA 10-7, also coming down to the final seconds of the first half, where Jacoby Brissett is 16 of 21 for 165 yards. Jeremiah Love did get in the end zone for Arizona. But earlier today, the Bears beat the Panthers 59-37.
2: Monsi, Green Bay just kicked the field goal, so now they're up by 2, 61-59.
1: Oh, goody. Oh, goody.
0: My math had it at 69 total points before the field goal, so no one was up to 72. Yeah. But
1: there you go.
0: So it was close. But
2: I'm
0: close.
2: Looking like it somewhere there.
1: Yes, 59-37, guys. Caleb Williams did a little bit of everything, throwing touchdowns, rushing for some touchdowns. But Bryce Young, 23 of 37, 361 yards, 3 touchdowns, an interception. You and I love
2: our little brother.
1: That's our little brother. Bengals held on 33-27 against the Buccaneers. The Bills outscored the Texans 36-31. Josh Allen threw for 334 yards, 2 touchdowns. He also had 2 touchdowns on the ground. The Ravens rolled past the Colts 41-23. Lamar Jackson threw for 324 yards and a touchdown. He also had a rushing touchdown, while Derrick Henry, 144 yards on the ground, 3 touchdowns. Third most ever behind
2: Emmitt Smith.
1: And?
2: And who's the next one, Dan?
0: I was looking at something else.
2: Wait a minute. Emmitt Smith and
1: I'll let you think about it. There you go.
2: Barry Sanders?
1: No.
2: Okay.
0: LaDainian Tomlinson.
1: Yes, correct. Any of you guys would get it. Yeah. Jaguars crushed the Browns 34-10. Oh, you know, something to keep in mind with the Ravens real quick. Lamar Jackson lost his two catchers, Jacoby Lane, the new rookie wide receiver, and Zay Flowers to injuries. So they played the second half without them. Just something to keep in mind. Oh, no. Jaguars crushed the Browns 34-10. Jets beat the Titans 23-10. Steelers had a 20-13 win over the Falcons. Can I check in on Ben Shelton? Ben Shelton in the U.S. Open final against Alexander Zverev in the fourth set. Zverev is up 3-2. Okay. So he's still in
2: still
1: it.
2: Alive.
1: He's still alive, Ben Shelton. You got this. The U.S. women.
0: You're supposed to be unbiased.
1: FIBA Women's World Cup, U.S. won. Yes. Fifth straight gold in a row over France.
0: U.S. women lost the Solheim Cup today. Europe ends up winning it in singles earlier in the Netherlands. And I think Bill may have gotten into the end zone, but there is a review going on whether the Commanders, Jacory Kroski, merit the one at the goal line. I think they're going to say he was in, but extra point pending, 14-9 now. An update from that Commanders game. Be sure to subscribe to Fox Sports Radio's YouTube channel. 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And don't stop there. Hit that thumbs up icon and comment away. Let us know whose takes you like and even whose takes you don't like. 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Cardinals just kicked a field goal as well, so they'll go into the half up 6 on the Chargers. Monty will have some more fantasy numbers, plus dive into some of the happenings earlier today in week 1 of the NFL season. Boy, does that feel good to say. It's Fox Football End Zone Radio, presented by Underdog. 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
1: I think he's not claiming it. 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
0: Night of the Comet is one of the greatest movies. Yeah. Well,
3: yeah. No, it's not. But
0: I immediately back off this.
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0: Why should the pros who get, at least they get paid for, why don't I want to do this for free? 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
0: The New Radicals. Yeah, I was like, I think this guy's the next Stevie Wonder.
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0: Yeah, he was Bing.
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0: Let me Bing it.
1: Yeah, I'm going to Bing this.
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0: 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Make your picks, survive 20 rounds, and whatever's left is yours. It is End Zone Radio on a Fox Football Sunday. I'm Dan Beyer. He's the All-Pro Kerry Rhodes. She's Monty Bolaños. Right now at the half, Cardinals lead the Chargers 13-7. Also at the half, Raiders on top of the Dolphins 17-6. The Eagles have a 14-9 lead on the Commanders as they near halftime in Philadelphia. And what do you know? There's a Justin Jefferson sighting in Minnesota. Carson Wentz in for the injured Kyler Murray, who's out with a concussion, threw one up for grabs. And what do you know? Justin Jefferson caught it. It was a free play, 39 yards. Green Bay was offsides. But Minnesota now within two, 12-10, Packers on top of the Vikes.
1: Yeah, Monty said it. Somebody to get Justin Jefferson the ball. And
2: that's it.
1: That's, you know, there you go. They got a touchdown. Now they're right back in the game. And we may have an unprecedented day where everybody's team can win today. So, Monty, right now, your Chargers have work to do.
2: They really do. Thank you for pointing that out. Mm-hmm. Appreciate it.
0: Mm-hmm. Monty's also got work to do because she's got some fantasy hits for week
3: go, go,
0: one.
3: Go, go.
4: Fantasy hits and misses.
2: This is going to be a fun season. All right, guys. Some fantasy hits for today with the morning window of games or the early games. Mm-hmm. Caleb Williams is the number one quarterback of the day. Got you about 40 points because of everything he did in the air, on the ground, 269 yards and two touchdowns in the air, plus 65 yards and two touchdowns on the ground. Coming right behind him, though, is Josh Allen with about 39 points. He also threw for 334 yards, two touchdowns, and he had two rushing touchdowns. Honorable mention of Bryce Young, believe it or not, he's the third quarterback of the day with 37 points because that guy threw for 361 yards, three touchdowns. He did have one interception, but he also had a rushing touchdown. So those are your top three quarterbacks of the day. But listen, Trevor Lawrence, 33, Tyler Shook, 28, Lamar Jackson, 26. Like, there was a lot of good quarterback play on this Sunday. But when it comes to the running backs, Lamar Jackson can't do it alone. He's got Derrick Henry. He's your top running back of the day so far, 34 points. He had 24 carries, 144 yards, and three touchdowns. And wow. He mentioned that he caught a target. He caught a pass. One for 19 yards. Derrick Henry, what else is he going to do? Jahmyr Gibbs is your second running back of the day with 33 points. He had 29 carries for 156 yards and two touchdowns. Also, we talked about the Bears and their high scoring. So DeAndre Swift, 32 points, 18 carries, 124 yards,

0: and 3 touchdowns. When it comes to the wide receivers, Jalen Coker is your leading wide receiver of
1: the day.
0: Listen, he's because that Bears-Panthers game went so high points-wise, 33 points for him. He had 8 catches, 138 yards, and 2 touchdowns.
1: Nice.
0: Amon-Ra St. Brown is your next wide receiver with 28 points, 10 catches, 67 yards, and 2 touchdowns. And then Chris Olave for the Saints. 28 points also. 10 catches, 182 yards. No touchdowns, but that's a lot of work for Chris Olave out there.
1: Yeah.
0: Love it. Guys, what a day. It's week one. Zay Flowers, can I give an honorable mention to Zay Flowers? He had 26 points, all in first half action.
1: First half, yeah.
0: Because he did not play in the second half because of a hamstring injury. He had 5 catches, 150 yards, and a touchdown in the first half.
1: Trivia time. Who did I want to stay away from in fantasy drafts? Because I didn't believe he would do well this year.
0: Zay Flowers.
1: It would be Zay Flowers. It would be Zay Flowers. One of my favorite traditions that I forget about is, and we'll get to the misses next hour. That's a little bit lead in. Was when you have a guy who's doing nothing.
0: Yeah.
1: Mm-hmm. And you've got the games. And we're fortunate enough where we have a mix here where we can see all the games. But I think most people aren't relying on that. So they're searching their player. So they're searching what happened.
0: Like, sure.
1: Jawan Johnson injured. Johnson ended up scoring a touchdown and had some catches for the Saints. Colston Loveland. What happened to Colston Loveland? Oh, he's there. He's there. But to Monty's point, he's getting cardio.
2: Yeah, I was going to say somebody else's name. I'm just going to hold off and wait.
1: You can wait till next hour because that's when we will have the misses. All right, just a reminder. Cardinals up on the Chargers. Oh. That's at the half, 13-7. The Eagles and Commanders have gone to half. Philadelphia up 14-9. Raiders lead the Dolphins at the half, 17-6. And it's Green Bay nearing the end of the first half up on the Vikings, 12-10. The Browns are the Browns. That's next. We are.
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15: Next. Hey, Alfie, what can I get for you?
3: Hey, Nora, just a nice latte, please. 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
15: 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Mainly working here. You?
3: Me? 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Ooh, could I get oat milk with that latte, please?
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3: 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Oh, and I'll grab an almond croissant, too.
15: Wait, what? 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
2: Here's what you need to know.
15: In the NFL, Jordan Love has connected with Christian Watson for a second time already in the first half against the Vikings. Packers are up 19-10. They're almost at halftime. Minnesota playing the rest of this game without Kyler Murray. He was ruled out because of a concussion, so Carson Wentz is in at quarterback. The Raiders lead the Dolphins 17-6. They just got going in the third quarter, just like the Cardinals and the Chargers, where Arizona is up 13-7. At the half, the Eagles lead the Commanders 14-9. Earlier today, the Bears topped the Panthers 59-37. Caleb Williams threw two touchdowns. He ran for two touchdowns. While the Bills outscored the Texans 36-31. Josh Allen threw for two touchdowns, rushed for two touchdowns, and the Lions survived 31-30 against the Saints at home in overtime. At the U.S. Open, Alexander Zverev has beat Ben Shelton in the men's final. I'm Monty Bolaños.
17: 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Play clock starting.
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20: We are football 99.9% of the time during this, these 3 hours, during this hour. I do want to say, when I first started my radio broadcasting career, I worked at some small radio stations where I delivered the news. And some of those towns, you had to read the obituaries.
15: Would
20: go doing the news, weather, sports, maybe some ads, and then you had to announce someone who passed away. Mm. And my tone changed, just like it changed when Monty read the U.S. Open men's final result. Completely unbiased, not.
15: It was not.
20: Ben Shelton ousted today. You can't say ousted when you make the finals. Lost in the finals in four sets.
15: Yeah, to the guy that's, you know, a one seed for a reason. But he put up a fight.
20: He's a one seed because Jannik Sinner wasn't in the bracket and Carlos Alcaraz. But your point is fair.
21: But yes.
20: Yes. Yeah. Sasha Zverev, another Grand Slam title to his credit. Welcome in. We are focusing on what's happening in the National Football League. Four games going on right now, and those Chargers, who are down six, carry, get the ball to open up the second half, and they're forced to punt, getting near midfield, but now giving the ball back to Arizona. You could see this one coming from a mile away. Survivor picks, a lot of people loading up on the Chargers. They were a double-digit favorite at one point, but it's been, I don't want to say it's been all Cardinals, but the Cardinals are giving the Chargers much more than maybe they expected.
21: Yeah, the Cardinals are controlling the game, and we talk about it, and I joke about it a lot. Like, not taking those points. Now you're chasing points the rest of this second half. And, you know, like, even in some of these situations where it's fourth and five and you're around midfield, you're the team that's supposed to be winning and imposing your will on this team. And now, the longer this game goes on, the Cardinals are going to feel like they're going to win this game.
20: It is End Zone Radio on a Fox Football Sunday presented by Underdog. 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Terms apply. Speaking of Underdog, let's keep it in the AFC West, where the Broncos, who won this division last year, who had the best record in the AFC, are going to be challenging the Chargers for supremacy. The Denver Broncos are an underdog to the Kansas City Chiefs tomorrow night. Chiefs, a 2.5-point favorite. I'll say that this is an AFC West that I believe is the best in all of football. But tomorrow night, Chiefs, Broncos in Kansas City and the return of Patrick Mahomes. Is 2.5 feel good for you on this one to side with Kansas City?
21: Absolutely not. The Broncos should be favored at home on Monday night against Kansas City. I don't know what they're doing.
20: So you're all on Denver on this one.
21: I'm on Denver with this one. Yep.
20: Think that Denver love their offensive line. I think that we have questions on how good Kansas City is as well. Monty, you got a pick for tomorrow night? Kansas City minus 2.5.
15: You know, it's hard to dethrone the Chiefs in Arrowhead. So I'm going to say the Chiefs win. Actually, I can see them. I already see it. Harrison Butker wins it on a 38-yard field goal. That's how they
20: mark that tape.
15: Like, literally, I can already see it. And then they win by three.
20: No, they win by three. That would cover the 2.5 spread, the spread courtesy of Underdog. I love inside the NBA and when Charles Barkley would say something, Ernie would have his post-it.
21: Guarantee.
20: Yes, and then they'd post it on the wall. That's what we're going to do here. We are going to do that here on Fox Sports Radio. So Mike Gonzalez, get ready for that. Iowa Sam has taken over the technical producing. Donovan is here as well. Donovan's going to be a part of the team. He's doing his training, so we got a full staff here. But we will need some sort of board, some sort of cork board or a whiteboard to put our predictions throughout the season.
21: Why is Donovan looking like top-notch security back there, dog? like if something goes down, he's going to save the day.
15: He's ready.
20: Of Iowa Sam. Great stuff. Great job by everyone here so far here on Fox Sports Radio. I have a game that I want to play. Sam, I don't know if we've got any game show music, but Monty and Carrie already made fun of me when I told them that I wanted to play a game that was similar to paper, rock, scissors.
15: Rock, paper, scissors.
20: And Monty goes, it's rock, paper, scissors. Whatever. As long as scissors doesn't come first, I think you're all right. No one says scissor, paper, rock, right? I think you could say paper, rock, scissors, or you could say rock, paper, scissors.
21: Yeah, Dan, if you say scissors first, yeah, something's seriously wrong.
20: It just doesn't flow.
15: Malik Nabers with a rushing touchdown for Miami, by the way, I think.
20: Wait. Who?
15: Oh, sorry. I'm so sorry, Malik Willis. Malik Willis with a rushing touchdown.
20: Right. All right. So the Dolphins getting within 4.
15: Correct.
20: As the extra point is good. This game is like rock, paper, scissors. Is that good enough for you?
21: Mm-hmm.
20: It's on the Cleveland Browns. It's based on the Cleveland Browns. And it is called Punt Turnover 3 and Out. All right, you have to guess what the result is. I'll say it 1, 2, 3, shoot. You both either say punt, turnover, or 3 and out. We're going to give you the first half drives of the Browns today against the Jacksonville Jaguars. All right?
15: Okay.
20: Are you ready? So I'll go 1, 2, 3, shoot. You both will say something.
15: Okay.
20: Now, one doesn't necessarily trump the other, but I've got the answers of what each drive ended in for the Cleveland Browns. So are you ready to play punt, turnover, and 3 and out?
15: Okay.
20: Punt, turnover. What are they, Carrie?
21: Punt, turnover, 3 and out.
20: All right.
21: Got it.
15: Okay.
20: All right. Sam, are we ready to go? Do we got anything? I don't care what you play. Just play it. There it is. Ready.
15: Yes.
20: First possession. 1, 2, 3,
15: punt.
20: Shoot.
15: Punt.
20: Okay.
21: Slow down, Monty.
20: Both punts. It was a turnover. It was Yes. 1, 2, 3. Yeah, Monty got it right. After the 3, then it's the beat.
15: Okay.
0: I'm catching up here, guys.
20: Drive number 2. First one was a turnover.
15: Okay.
20: Second one. 1, 2, 3.
15: Punt.
20: 3 and out.
15: Wow.
20: Yes. 3 and out. Good job. You ready? Great job. 1, 2, 3.
21: Turnover.
20: It was a punt. They got a first down on that one. Yes, but they just didn't go 3 and out. Fourth possession. 1, 2, 3.
15: Punt. Turnover.
20: 3 and out. You both were wrong on this one. A 3 and out.
2: Right. Wrong.
20: I know 3 and out and punt are kind of the same, but punt, you get the first down with it.
21: Got
20: so
21: it.
20: 3 and out, it's just, it's
15: did
20: over.
15: Nothing. You got did nothing.
20: Yes. Fourth possession. 1, 2, 3.
21: 3 and out.
20: It's 3 and out. That's what it was. Fifth possession. 1, 2, 3.
21: Punt.
15: 3 and out.
20: It was punt. It was punt. Sixth possession. 1, 2, 3.
15: Turnover.
20: Yeah! Fumble lost. These are all the first half possessions of the Cleveland Browns today in a game they lost to the Jaguars 34-10. Last one, again, in 3 and out, or punt, turnover, and 3 and out. 1, 2, 3.
15: Punt.
20: They punted. They did. Then it was the end of the half. That's what you got in your first half of football from Deshaun Watson and the Jacksonville Jaguars.
21: And I'm really upset because I knew the first possession was an interception, and I said something else anyway because it was so fast and in the game. That's what happens when you play games, though, Dan. It speeds up your thought process a little bit.
15: Yeah, now I feel stupid. You're right. I need that, too. You're right. It feels like this happened so long ago.
21: Exactly.
15: It was today.
20: The end of half was the best drive the Browns, I think, had in the first half of today's game. It was, thank goodness, Trevor Lawrence, 4 touchdown passes as the Jaguars win 34-10. I don't think we learn anything about either team, except that we learn that the Browns are just as bad as we thought they would be.
21: Mm-hmm.
20: I picked them to be the worst team in the National Football League. But this Jacksonville team, where some people felt that they could regress, Trevor Lawrence, 4 touchdown passes. Parker Washington was involved. Ryan Thomas had to leave with a shoulder injury, but had three catches for 40 yards before he left with the injury. Jacoby Myers got into the end zone. Bashaul Tutin got a majority of the carries. And it's a Jacksonville defense that is, I don't think anybody knows how good Jacksonville's defense is. I don't think anybody could tell you, but they are a top half defense, I believe, in the National Football League. And while we may not learn anything from Jacksonville in week one, at least they didn't stub their toe like some of the other teams could be coming off of last year.
21: Yeah, Dan, I think I learned something about them, and I learned that they are going to go after this season and elevate Parker Washington. He's going to be one of their go-to guys, and we saw that down the stretch last season, but this year kind of confirms that. But also that QB1 and wide receiver 4 is now in kind of cemented as well. They're going to have Hunter be in a corner, which I've said all along, mm-hmm. and him come in certain packages. So I've learned that coming from them, and I think that's going to bode them well.
20: You had to get a little bit more run today, too, with that Brian Thomas injury as well.
15: Yeah, guys, as I watched that game, I just said all I can say was Deshaun Watson does not want to do this. He's purposely playing this badly.
21: How did he look? Like, I didn't see him.
15: That's what I'm saying. There was just times where I was like, it looks like you purposely didn't make the right play. Like, you gave up in the moment. Like, you took the sack because you just didn't care. It didn't seem... I was like, I said to Bo and Chris Profile, I was like, he has to be playing this bad on purpose, right? Like, he doesn't want to be there. There's no way. That's what I took from it. Honestly, like, I know that he threw a touchdown there at the end. It's hard to say anything about Jacksonville. They looked great, but it's because the Browns look so bad.
20: Right.
15: But it is awesome that Trevor Lawrence, you know, four different touchdowns to four different receivers. Like, that's what you want to see. If you are going to stump on a team, what do we have here? What can we play? There's times where you can play with your food. Mm-hmm. They played with their food, and I think they're the ones learning within how much do we have, really.
20: Mm-hmm. I also would say this, that Jacksonville's in a spot where the rest of the division lost today, Texans, Colts, and Titans. Not that we expect a lot from Tennessee or Indianapolis.
0: Right.
20: You get this one out of the way. Bills do a little bit of help for you. But I also think that Jacksonville understands that this isn't where they're going to fry their fish, if you will. Mm-hmm. That if they do want to take that next step and they want to be thought of as a legitimate franchise and a contender, that they're going to have to do something more than just hosting a playoff game because they won their division. You're going to have to win playoff games. I mean, no offense, Monty, but when we look back at what the Jaguars have done, the win against the Chargers, the comeback win, you know, they made it to a divisional playoff level. So, like, last year and falling like they did to Buffalo in the first round, it's not even in Trevor Lawrence's career. Like, he's made it further than that. So, they need to stack. They need to build. Today, they didn't do anything wrong, but that's okay. Get the Browns out of the way and move on to week two.
21: We got another touchdown here, Dan. We got Ashton Jeanty with another receiving touchdown for the Raiders. So, I mean, hey, Kirk Cousins is operating from game one for the Raiders.
20: The Raiders last year, I believe, and Mike, you can back me up, played the fewest amount of rookie snaps in the National Football League. Does that sound about right?
1: That sounds totally right.
20: And this was the problem with hiring Pete Carroll, is Pete Carroll always wanted to compete.
0: Mm-hmm.
20: Pete Carroll wasn't going to give in to anything. Pete Carroll's also in his 70s, so there was no... that's fact. That's not a joke. That's fact. But there was no long-term plan. Like, why does Pete Carroll want to build for 3 or 4 years? He wants to come back, prove that he's the reason they win, and they want to be competitive.
0: Right.
20: It's also kind of what held back the Seahawks after the Super Bowl run that they had, because they always wanted to compete. Mm-hmm. And I think that Pete Carroll last year was like, well, why would I play rookies? Why would that wouldn't make any sense. And there wasn't a lot there. They did injuries on the offensive line as well. But now continue to play your younger guys. Better offensive line for Ashton Jeanty to run behind. Mm-hmm. This offensive line is healthy because it's week one as well. You added Tyler Linderbaum in the offseason, so you've shored up your center position. So we expect more, but to your point, Kerry, Ashton Jeanty out of the backfield being the weapon for the Raiders.
21: Yeah, they just got to get him touches. I mean, the guy was electric in college, obviously, and last year we didn't see a lot of that, but now getting to a real pro-style offense with a quarterback that will dump it off to you with Kirk Cousins, it looks exciting for the Raiders and Ashton Jeanty today.
20: The Cardinals kicked a field goal, so they made it 16-7. So they took that Charger punt, made it down to the red zone, but had to settle for 3, but up 9 in that contest. Packers coming out of the tunnel for the second half, leading the Vikings 19-10. And just underway in the second half, the Eagles lead the Commanders by a score of 14-9. Commanders having to punt on their first possession of the second half. And the extra point was good in Las Vegas, so the Raiders lead the Dolphins by a score of 24-13. There was a lot of chatter before the game on what the Los Angeles Rams are doing with Myles Garrett, who's going to miss at least a month, mm-hmm. and what they did prior to trying to get Garrett, and that was trying to get Max Crosby. We'll ask our NFL insider, Adam Kaplan, about that, plus his thoughts on week one. She's Monty Bolaños. That's the All-Pro Kerry Rhodes. I'm Dan Beyer. It's Fox Football Sunday, presented by Underdog. Unleash your dog. I'm Dan Beyer. It's next here on Fox Sports Radio.
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0: Cousins with a play fake. He's settled. He's eyeing the end zone. He's got Jesse out of the backfield. Reaches over his head at the five. Has the ball towards the end zone. Touchdown! What a grab by Deuce!
1: It is Fox Football Sunday, End Zone Radio here on Fox Sports Radio. She's Monty Bolaños. That's the All-Pro Kerry Rhodes. I'm Dan Beyer. Raider Nation Radio, 9:20 a.m. on the highlight as the extra point was good, and the Raiders lead the Dolphins 24-13. Raiders also got a turnover. They got the football back, looking for more as well. It's one of four games in this late window. The Cardinals lead the Chargers 16-14. Bolts pulling closer on an 8-yard touchdown reception by Ladd McConkey on the touchdown pass from Justin Herbert. Extra point was good. Vikings have the football, but they don't have Kyler Murray. If you're just joining us, knocked out in the first quarter with a concussion. Carson Wentz is now in. Vikings trail the Packers 19-10. 3 minutes gone by in the second half. About 5 minutes gone by in the second half in Philadelphia. Commanders and Eagles in a tight one. Philadelphia up 14-9. Let's head to Philadelphia right now on Fox Football Sunday, presented by Underdog. Unleash your dog. He's our dog. Find him on X at Kaplan NFL or Fox Sports Radio NFL Insider. Adam Kaplan joining us from Sports Grid as well. Happy regular season, Adam. How are you?
2: Guys, I'm well. If you would have told me we would have five games of over 60 points today, I would have told you you're crazy, but we did. Unbelievable.
1: Absolutely crazy. Unbelievable, but maybe not surprising from the Chicago Bears.
2: Yeah.
1: They put 59 on the board. It's the biggest story that I think that we can take away from week one. Maybe it has more to say about the Carolina defense. I don't know, but anytime you have 59 points, it was a scoregami, by the way, it was today in that contest, but the Bears seem to be firing on a lot of cylinders for Ben Johnson.
2: Yeah, Ben Johnson, the head coach who calls the plays, he's a cocky guy. I mean, he speaks loudly and he gets the job done. And this is incredible, the DeAndre Swift and Kyle Manungai tandem.
1: Yeah.
2: Manungai, seventh round pick out of Rutgers a few years ago. Not much was expected. His brother, he had a brother who played defensive back in the NFL for a little bit, but it's really remarkable what they did. In fact, their running game was so good last year, they set a team record. Swift and Manungai had 100 yards rushing in one half against the Eagles, the first half when they beat them badly in Philly. So they're getting after. Now, what's concerning, though, and we'll move on in a second, is really their defense. They had a couple big plays, but they gave up plenty. And it's concerning. They just don't have a very good pass rush. This was the big concern for the Bears. If you're a Bears friend, you knew about this, but you've got to love this offense. And again, there's things that you can't know, Dan. Khalif Raymond leading them in receiving is not something I had on my bingo
1: right
2: card.
1: Mm-hmm. No one did. Absolutely no one did.
3: Oh, it's crazy. But, I mean, Adam, obviously that was a great game earlier, high scoring. But I want to talk about the game of the day, in my opinion.
2: Don't say Jets, please.
3: I was saving it. But somebody that's in their division, the Buffalo Bills versus the Texans, that game, I mean, obviously, I think a little bit more higher scoring than we thought, but 36-31, Buffalo comes out on top. What was your takeaway of that game?
2: Yeah, again, it was one of these odd situations. It was Josh Allen's rushing. I thought Ross Tucker made a really good point, who's the analyst for CBS. Mm-hmm. Like, how in the world do you have not, if you're not going to spy him, Josh Allen, you've got to have someone who's around him. It's just bad. I mean, it was just bad. The lack of consistent pressure on him.
1: Mm-hmm.
2: I was absolutely stunned at how poor the Texans defense played. Yep. I wasn't like the worst performance they've ever had, but it was disappointing because they're, and this is, guys, we need to mention this. Week one could absolutely lie and fool you.
3: Yes.
2: Just be careful. Kerry, you know, as a former player, we all know we've covered the league for a long time. Be careful. But it was weird. It was a very odd game. Very fun to watch, by the way. And David Montgomery had a great game. He had three touchdowns. Unfortunately, they lost. And now you're seeing they've got some issues at receiver other than Nico Collins is terrific. It's something that's we have to watch going because Jaden Higgins is gone with the ACL injury. So that's something to watch. But it was the game of the day. I mean, there's no question. And there were several good ones, but this one was phenomenal.
4: You're listening to Fox Football Sunday. We're talking to our NFL insider, Adam Kaplan. Adam, when you saw the end of the Lions-Saints game, did you walk away thinking, oh, Detroit, you are not looking as good as I thought? Or was it more like, good job, Saints. Way to put up a second half, because they were shut out in the first half. How did you walk away from that overtime loss to the Saints where they pushed the Lions to the limit?
2: All right, Monty, a lot to unpack here. First, let's get over to the Saints. Tyler Shuck had an awful first half where I was like, wow, you know, this is one of my surprise teams. And I was like, all right, it's only game one, but this looks terrible. And, you know, I don't know, Kerry, about you, when you've been in a locker room, maybe when you need to have more urgency, particularly in offense. Mm-hmm. He was dealing. I don't know what, like, he just totally got out of his slumber. And this kid, Vele, who they made the trade with Denver last year, he did a really good job. Olave had a very slow first half. He did an excellent job.
3: Yeah.
2: Their defense kind of hung in there a little bit. Didn't against Gibbs, of course, but they need to get more of a pass rush. That's the issue. But as I, you know, I didn't pick, as I've mentioned on FSR on various shows I've been on last couple weeks, I don't have the Lions as a playoff team. I don't think the defense is good enough, and that showed up today. There, I told you, their secondary's got major problems, and it did.
1: Can I tell you?
2: They're very lucky.
1: Can I tell you what I had a problem with Detroit today? And I mean, they needed every one of them, but Jahmyr Gibbs had 29 carries.
2: I know.
1: With the mentioning of David Montgomery before, I know they, you know, they were hoping Isaiah Pacheco would be healthy and be there, but that can't be sustainable, can it, for Detroit?
2: It can't be. No, they're a team that's either going to have to bring in a veteran. Now that we get to week two, Dan, largely the veteran contracts now, if they're on the street, you don't have to guarantee their salary if you're signing as a free agent, unless, you know, they try to negotiate in there. But on the leverage standpoint, you don't have to do it. That's why a lot of teams cut veterans this week. So, yeah, they have to. That you're absolutely right. Vaki is a guy that was overdrafted. Sione Vaki is sort of like a fullback running back. He's not the answer. So, they're a team that they concern me. I give them credit. I mean, they found a way to win, you know, in overtime. They blew that game, and they could have very easily lost, but they won. Found a way to win.
3: Yeah, the Bengals came out today and actually won week one, which is a surprise. The Bengals usually start out slow, but came out and got the first win and made it interesting. They gave the Buccaneers a chance to get back in it. But what was your takeaway from that game between those two today?
2: Yeah, I do. I have one really big one. So one of the things that I was told when a friend of mine who works in pro personnel for a team told me, so when he graded Tampa Bay, because that's one of his teams in the offseason, said one of the things that Baker does a very bad job of, he said, it's kind of, you like that he wants to extend plays, but he's going to turn it over. He's going to fumble because he doesn't sense the rush sometimes. He doesn't see it. One of his fumbles, he never saw it. He got plastered. And it's amazing. I give the guy credit. Like he finished the game, but you can't have three fumbles lost. That can't happen. You've got a better awareness. And the other thing is, and you saw this, the Mike Evans effect.
3: Mm-hmm.
2: Not having Mike Evans as a security blanket, it's a problem. I know Jalen McMillan, who they're excited about, who's a third-year receiver, is out with an injury. But that's not – you're seeing a little bit of the Mike Evans effect. The other problem is, although their defense kind of hung in there, they're another team that they just don't have very good pass rush. That showed up.
1: You know, on the Bengals, you mentioned the Baker fumbles. If they get that from their defense, is that good enough to make this a contender in the AFC? They've been awful. We know how bad the defense has been. I mean, if you have the production, like if you they don't have to stop everybody, but if you force those turnovers, is that going to be enough for them to contend, or do they need stops? Do they need more?
2: Well, they need stops. But here's the thing: a couple things. You know, the trade for Dexter Lawrence, Jonathan Allen, who they brought in, who's near the end of his career. I actually met Jonathan Allen my last year at ESPN. This was 9 years ago. He's still playing well. B.J. Hill's there. Boye Mafe they brought in. They loved Demetrius Knight, who was a second rounder linebacker last year. And I give them, their front is way, and remember, Shamar Stewart's hurt. I was their first round pick last year. So, Dan, they could compete. Here's the thing, they were non competitive defensively for years.
3: Mm-hmm.
2: Now they can compete, to answer your question. Now, today, you know, I thought their passing game, their timing was kind of off, but, you know, it's week one. That's why I don't worry about Joe Burrow's an absolute superstar. I don't worry about it. I give the Bucs credit for fighting back and making it interesting, but. You make a good point in their defense. The point here is it's way more competitive. You know, Maz Murphy, by the way, former first-round pick, much maligned, came on a little bit last year and he had a good game today.
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4: The Ravens had an easy time with the Colts, but anything to worry about in regards to the hamstring injury for Zay Flowers that kept him out in the second half, or their rookie wide receiver, Jacoby Lane, who also was taken out after a wrist injury? Anything to worry about that this is week one and that's what's going on?
2: It is. No. In fact, Zay Flowers had that hamstring injury. He had it in August. I believe it was the joint practice that they had, which I should have gone in Minnesota. I actually canceled my plan, so... he actually got hurt in that practice, and he said this week he was fine. Well, he re-injured it, as I understand it, and he came back in briefly and then left. And they were smart to not let him back in. Obviously, they were killing the Colts.
4: Mm-hmm.
2: But the bad one is Jacoby Lane, who, by the way, had the touchdown called back. That's concerning because Monty, he was ruled out, as I understand it, very quickly.
4: He was.
2: That's bad. And he's going to get testing on it, as I understand it, as well. So that's not good. But Lamar was in his bag. He was terrific. And you know what I love today? I know he ran the ball, but if you watch the game, he looked to extend plays. Like, he looked to throw the ball downfield. And remember now, Zay Flowers got hurt early in the he got hurt in the second quarter and was killing it. He had 5 for 150 in the touchdown.
3: Yep.
2: So this is concerning. And Colts fans, your defense was absolutely terrible. I mean, it was not. And Derrick Henry, I cannot believe at his age what he's doing.
3: Neither can I, Adam. Incredible. I'm glad you said it.
4: And he never caught a like pass, this. Adam. If he starts catching,
2: I know.
4: What are we going to do?
2: Monty, I got to tell you this story. Someone of the Titans told me this. This is many years ago. You know, he started his career off really badly with the Titans. It was like calling Bustville.
3: Yep.
2: So there was a – Mike Vrabel was obviously the head coach. There was Vrabel and Henry got together, and they watched tape together. And Derrick was very open to making some changes. And it's really after that bye week, it might have been year two, it was either year two or three, he just became incredible. And I don't know if we've ever seen, like, this is insane what he's doing. Because usually the big backs, they wear out, they're done by 30 or 29.
3: Mm-hmm.
2: I mean, we can go through the list in history, but it's unbelievable. He's absolutely, by the way, going to be a Hall of Famer, lock Hall of Famer.
1: Adam Kaplan joining us here on Fox Sports Radio. Last one for me, and it stems on the heels of the report prior to these week one games that the Rams wanted in on Max Crosby.
2: Yeah.
1: Ultimately, they go and get Myles Garrett. But how many teams were in on Crosby after the Ravens trade fell through? And apparently he wanted to be a Raider. Was anything ever close to being done after that Ravens
2: actually,
1: deal?
2: The Cowboys, I believe, looked into it. There were other teams that called after Max was sent back. Here's what I'm going to tell you. Let's get to the trade deadline. I know Max loves being a Raider, but folks, let's be honest. They're not. This is great that they're doing well today. Look who they're playing. Little Sisters of the Poor.
1: They may be in first by the end of the day, the way the Chargers are going.
2: I know. I fully would expect them to be traded if their trade deadline clearly out of it. I mean, what's the point? And Max deserves the credit, the ability to try to get in the playoffs and do something with his career. At the end, it's not his fault. He's been an unbelievable story. But you just watch that situation. Good for them that they're, it's not a lock. They still got to go through the fourth quarter. But the Dolphins are who we thought they were.
1: And the Myles Garrett could be out a month. No.
2: That's correct. That is not, in fact, it could be. You know what scared me, really worrying me? During the week, he talked about the knee. Then after the game, he talked about it and goes, I got to get my knee right. He wasn't kidding. Like, that was not an excuse. Dan, that's not good. Like, this is, he had injury problems in training camp.
3: Mm-hmm.
2: He is 30 years old. Just keep an eye on it.
1: We shall. Adam Kaplan, our Fox Sports Radio NFL insider. Find him on X at Kaplan NFL, Inside the Birds podcast, Sports Grid as well. We'll talk to you in week 2, Adam. Thanks.
2: All right, guys.
3: All right, Adam.
1: All right, Green Bay's lining up for a kick. The Chargers are trying to come back against the Cardinals. Dolphins going for a kick of their own. And the Eagles and Commanders kind of staying status quo. Monty Bolaños has the latest of what's going on right now in week 1. Monty, take it away.
4: Yeah, Green Bay gets that field goal in, so they extend their lead over the Vikings in Minnesota 22-10 with about 5 minutes to go in the third quarter. And again, if you missed it, Minnesota playing the rest of this game without Kyler Murray, who was ruled out pretty quickly in the first quarter due to a concussion. So Carson Wentz is in at quarterback. The Raiders do lead the Dolphins 27-13 late in the third quarter. Quarter, just like the Cardinals and the Chargers, where Arizona is up 16-14. The Commanders losing to the Eagles in Philadelphia 14-9 with about 5 minutes to go in the third. Some of the games that happened earlier today, we got to start with the Bears because they scored 59 points to beat the Panthers 59-37. DeAndre Swift, 18 carries, 124 yards, and 3 touchdowns for Chicago. Bengals held on 33-27 against the Buccaneers. And what we mentioned to Adam Kaplan, where the defense seemed to have stepped up. Couple of fumbles, 4 to be exact, 3 with Baker Mayfield. They had a scoop and score. There's the Cincinnati defense that I think they're waiting for. Bills outscored the Texans 36-31. Josh Allen with 2 touchdowns in the air and 2 touchdowns on the ground. Lions survived, and I mean survived, 31-30 against the Saints at home in overtime. Chris Olave, 10 catches and 182 yards for the Saints. Jaguars crushed the Browns 34-10. Trevor Lawrence with four touchdown passes to four different receivers. The Jets beat the Titans 23-10. Breece Hall, 22 carries, 102 yards, and a touchdown. There you go. Steelers with a 20-13 win over the Falcons. I don't know if you guys saw TJ Watt had a nice little pick six there. His 10th career pick, his 10th career interception.
1: It was like crazy.
3: He does that a lot, too. It's such a crazy thing.
4: He was right there. Perfect opportunity to execute. Ravens roll past the Colts 41-23. Lamar Jackson, Houdini. Did you see that play where he had two defenders on him, got out of it, and extended the play? Houdini all the way, threw for 324 yards, one touchdown, also had seven carries for 40 touchdowns and a touch, or 40 yards and a touchdown on the ground. AP Top 25 College Poll. Number one, Texas. Texas. Ohio State dropped to number six.
1: Ooh.
4: Oregon also dropped to its lowest ranking in 4 years, 21.
3: They should have dropped out, Monty.
4: They should have. They should have, based on what Michigan happened in week one. Mm-hmm. Michigan back in top 25, in at number 19.
3: Where's Louisville?
4: Louisville. 23.
3: Oh, okay. 23.
4: Sorry, I'm sorry. I'm sorry. I wasn't going to go through all 25.
1: She didn't even tell us who number two was. Exactly. You want to know who Louisville,
4: yeah,
1: Louisville
4: that's
1: is?
4: What I'm
3: of course.
4: Saying.
3: Of course, I want to know where
1: Louisville
3: is.
1: Guys fell to six. Yeah.
4: I was just mentioning the ones
3: I know.
4: Georgia, Notre Dame, Indiana, Miami round out the top five. There you go.
1: I wish the poll came out after the third quarter last night. That would have been, much different.
4: Uh-oh.
1: Gary said, because the Vikings are taking the ensuing kickoff after the Green Bay field goal, taking it down to about the 21-yard line. Monty's clapping. However, it's still a 12-point deficit. Are you a Vikings fan now?
4: Well, have to be, because they have nothing going. They don't have a quarterback. They've got, I've got to help the Vikings here.
3: Monty's going to be saying, score!
4: I mean, I could do that
1: the
4: based
1: Monty
4: on...
1: The Monty Soda Vikings, that's what
4: yes,
1: we call them.
4: I already like all that because of, what's that guy's name from soccer, from the World Cup? Holland!
3: Oh, yeah.
4: Listen, I can dive into being a Vikings fan.
1: 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Unleash your dog. He is Kerry Rhodes. That's Monty Bolaños. I'm Dan Beyer. We told you the Vikings down the field. Down 12, but have the football and scoring opportunity. Packers lead that one, though, 22-10, 4:45 left to go in the third quarter. The Raiders, the missed kick by the Dolphins keeps it a 14-point deficit, so the Raiders up 27-13 in that contest as they head to the fourth quarter. Commanders and Eagles still 14-9. That hasn't changed at all. 4:29 left in the third quarter as well. Man, and the Chargers, Ladd McConkey, Monty, as you were doing that update, had to be.
4: What do you do?
1: He was helped off the field.
4: Oh.
1: Helmet off. Trainer surrounding
4: him.
1: Are
4: you kidding me?
1: So if the Chargers are going to come back, it's likely going to be without Ladd.
3: Wow. I just remember a time when everybody thought Jaden Daniels was really good. I'm sorry. I just went on the tangent. I just saw him throw the ball right now. But I think we need to revisit that. I was one that says slow down because a lot of times after that rookie season, same thing with CJ Stroud, right? There is a natural regression because teams are honing in, and they know they got tape on you now of what you can do.
4: He's 9 of 23.
3: There you go.
4: For 65 yards so far.
1: Who's his offensive coordinator that
3: is
1: first
3: it still
1: year?
3: Cliff?
1: No, Cliff's gone.
3: Oh, Cliff is gone
1: and
3: now.
1: Cliff's with the Rams now. So now it's, yeah. So, I mean, we talked about Kyler Murray earlier as well. The command, and by the way, it worked for the Commanders. They also had a lot of things go their way that year. It was a crazy season. I remember.
3: Yes.
1: Even talking at the Super Bowl, the Austin Eckler and Brian Robinson when they were members of the Commanders. That's the infamous, have you ever seen the Brian Robinson picture? Sam, do you remember this? Do you remember the Brian Robinson picture with me at the Super Bowl? He couldn't have looked less interested in what I was saying in this interview.
5: I do vaguely remember that.
4: Yes. I do remember this now.
1: Yeah. He was so not interested. The point being, I remember talking to those guys about that crazy Commander season, that a lot of things go their way. I think that probably makes people think that the Commanders were better than they were. And now different, offensive coordinator. I don't think their defense helps them much.
3: Yeah.
1: Yeah, it's tough. I don't think a lot of people were high on the Commanders this year.
3: Yeah.
1: But just for Jaden Daniels' sake, I think a lot of people were high on him, especially even in the fantasy football world. Speaking of which, Monty's got some fantasy misses coming up next. Plus, Kerry's doing the victory lap as his Jets are 1-0. It's all coming up here on End Zone Radio, presented by Underdog on Fox Sports Radio.
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6: K-Fan, 100.3 FM and the Vikings Radio Network. On the highlight is the Vikings with the extra point that they made. Pulled within five. It's 22-17 Green Bay nearing the end of the third quarter, and Jordan Love just was sacked. So Green Bay is going to face a second and long. Chargers are going to have to punt. Still down two to the Cardinals, 16-14 in a game that's in the fourth quarter in Los Angeles. While the Eagles have added three, getting into the red zone, but having to settle for a field goal, 17-9 with 40 seconds left. An injury on the field has that game stopped as we speak, and the Raiders continue with their edge over the Dolphins, 27-13, just underway in the fourth quarter. Ashton Jeanty, a huge game. And do we have a blocked punt? What do we got going on? The Chargers ended up downing it. So Arizona, in getting the football back, will have to go about 96 yards as they'll be inside their 5-yard line. He is the All-Pro, Kerry Rhodes. That's Monsi Bolaños. She's also got our fantasy misses for week one so far.
7: Say, go, go, go!
2: Fantasy hits. And misses.
8: I hate doing misses because usually it's a lot of my players, but I don't have Baker Mayfield this season. So Baker Mayfield, not one of the best performances quarterback-wise of the day. He ended with about 11 points. I don't even think he got a touchdown. Yeah, no, he did not get a touchdown at all today. Just threw for 216 yards. Not ideal. Also not ideal what Daniel Jones did against the Ravens. He only ended with 10 points. He did have one touchdown, but he also had an interception. So 10 points for Geno Smith. Geno Smith actually had 8 points. Believe it or not, I know that's your guy right now for the Jets. Mm-hmm. Deshaun Watson had more points than him. So
6: really?
8: Yes, he did. Deshaun Watson.
6: But no one's playing Geno this
8: year. But you might. He might have.
6: If you're in a 28-team league, you're playing Geno Smith.
8: You shouldn't be playing Geno Smith. But you're right. But Baker Mayfield, Daniel Jones, Geno Smith, they're all about the Cam Ward, 13 points. Those have been like the worst performances so far for a quarterback. Aaron Rodgers with 14 there. When it comes to some of the running backs for today, Quinshon Judkins for Cleveland didn't have that great of a game. 6 points, just 12 carries for 33 yards. Jonathan Brooks for Carolina, even though that was a high-scoring game between the Panthers and the Bears, Jonathan Brooks, just 4 carries for 14 yards. He did have one catch for, I think, 48 yards, and maybe, yeah, just 48 yards, but he did not get in the end zone and ended with just about 6 points there. James Cook, though, is probably the biggest miss today. James Cook ended with just 9 points, even though Buffalo had 36 points. He did have 13 carries for 57 yards, 3 catches for 12 yards. When it comes to the wide receivers, oof, it's not what you want to hear, that Ja'Marr Chase is not a fantasy hit today.
9: Crazy. He had 2 catches in it today.
8: He had 2 catches on 4 targets. He ended with 3 points. So it's like not at all what you would want when you have Ja'Marr Chase on your team. Some other wide receivers that, didn't do so much. Let's say it's Stephon Diggs is playing right now. Drake London, 4 points today in between that Atlanta-Pittsburgh game. Not ideal. Not what you want. Rome Odunze, 7 points. He's in my lineup. And he, on a game where the Bears score 59 points, Rome Odunze has 7 points, 2 catches for 52 yards. No bueno, Dan.
6: No bueno whatsoever. We need to correct what I said earlier. It was a blocked punt. The Cardinals took over inside the Chargers' 5-yard line on the blocked punt. And Jacoby Brissett just hit Trey McBride.

0: McBride. Trey McBride's got 8 catches, 89 yards, and a touchdown carry.
1: Will he be a hit, Dan?
0: What's that?
1: Would that be a hit?
0: Or that would definitely be a hit, yes, for the Cardinals. The extra point was good. It's 23-14. Cardinals on top of the Chargers.
1: You know, the crazy part about the fantasy hits or misses, guys, is also like, we put so much stock into fantasy, but you talk about Geno, right? Geno in that game was 19 of 24 for 215 yards. Right. He did his job, but he just didn't score any points, right?
0: That's what happens in fantasy. Football is back, baby, and Underdogs Keep Your Million starts you with a $1 million stack. 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Tonight, it's the Cowboys and Giants, and speaking of Underdog, the Giants are a 3.5-point underdog for Sunday Night Football. Kerry's already on the side of...
1: I'm on the side of the Giants covering. I didn't say winning, but I'm on.
0: I didn't say you did.
1: covering.
0: Yes. I'm on the side of the Cowboys covering that. I do not like the underdog tonight. She's Monty. That's Kerry. I'm Dan. These four games heading down to the wire. We'll wrap them up next here on Fox Sports Radio. We are Fox Sports.
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16: Next. Hey, Alfie, what can I get for you?
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16: 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Mainly working here. 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
17: 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Ooh, could I get oat milk with that latte, please?
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17: 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Oh, and I'll grab an almond croissant, too.
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20: In the NFL, Giants and Cowboys will kick off at 8:20 p.m. Eastern time, and Malik Nabers is officially active for the Giants. Right now, the Raiders lead the Dolphins 27-13 at home. They just got going in the fourth quarter, just like the Packers and the Vikings, where Green Bay is up right now 22-17. Minnesota playing without Kyler Murray, who was ruled out with a concussion, playing with Carson Wentz in at quarterback. The Eagles still lead the Commanders 17-9 early in the fourth, and Justin Herbert has thrown an interception. Cardinals have the ball and they lead the Chargers 23-14 with less than 10 minutes to go in the game. Wide receiver Ladd McConkey is questionable for LA with a chest injury. Earlier today in the NFL, the Bears dropped 59 points to beat the Panthers 59-37. Bills outscored the Texans 36-31, and the Lions survived 31-30 against the Saints at home in overtime. Amancio Bolaños.
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19: 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Here's Dan Byer, Monsi Bolaños, and former NFL All-Pro safety, Kerry Rhodes.
0: Well, we've got a developing situation in Philadelphia as the Commanders are knocking on the door, facing a 3rd-and-6 from the Philadelphia 10-yard line, down 8 with 10 minutes to go. Jaden Daniels, Kerry, not the greatest statistical day, but if he works his magic here, look out.
1: There it is. He gets in, Dan. Touchdown pass. Who was that? Who did he throw it to? Is that Diggs?
0: Stephon Diggs. Into the end zone. 10-yard touchdown pass. Down 2. You say take the points. You go for 2 here. Kick the extra point. What do you do for the Commanders?
1: Yeah. At this point, they've had a rough go at it. So they just got a touchdown to cut it to 2 here. You got to go for 2 in this spot.
0: Absolutely. This is a no-brainer.
1: Yeah.
0: So the Commanders in the thick of it in that NFC East showdown in Philadelphia. As you heard Monty say, the Cardinals continue to lead the Chargers. And with the Ladd McConkey injury, still 23-14, and the Cardinals just got a first down. Surprise, surprise. They throw to Trey McBride. And he moves the chains.
1: He's so good, man.
0: But the Justin Herbert interception that just happened that Monty mentioned, he just threw it up for grabs.
16: Yeah.
0: I mean, if it was a normal first half game, you'd be like, just as good as a punt.
1: Yeah.
0: What that tells me is that with Ladd McConkey out, Justin Herbert says, I'd rather just take a shot than trust the other guys or anything of happening. I think that's a bad sign for the Chargers at this point.
16: A sign of desperation in week one. Why do we look like that right now? That's what's alarming. As you just said, no reason to hit the panic button. You Ladd McConkey obviously being out in questionable with chest injury is not what you want for Justin Herbert, but Justin Herbert, like, you should feel confident that you can elevate the other players around you. And that was a desperate move when you wouldn't think you'd be in that situation.
1: 100% desperate. Go ahead, Dan.
0: No, I just want to interrupt because the Commanders could not go for two.
1: They got a penalty.
0: Because of Stephon Diggs.
16: Unsportsmanlike conduct.
0: Oh, jumping when he caught the touchdown, went and grabbed the base of the goalpost. 15-yard penalty, that would have backed them up. So they just made their 48-yard extra point to pull within one.
1: Is that a penalty now? You can't sell it? What's
0: yeah, you can't use it as a prop.
1: You can't use a prop.
0: Like, you can't dunk on it. You can't any of that.
1: Got it. Yeah, no, I mean, back to Monty and Justin Herbert and the Chargers. In a situation like this, again, Dan, we've talked about it, and I've talked about it a lot, right? If it's 23-17, and it's only a one-possession game, you're not that desperate. But now you're chasing points. So the whole game is thrown off by trying to go for these fourth downs early in the games. And I think that's part of the game that a lot of people don't realize.
0: At no point during the week did Mike McDaniel or Jim Harbaugh say, now, if we can just get you to throw it up and have one receiver down there and
1: like
0: have two others. Yeah, like maybe if it was Quentin Johnston at that point in a one-on-one situation, but there were two Cardinal defenders there. It just tells me that there was a point of desperation by Justin Herbert in what sure feels like a season where the excuses are running out for Justin Herbert and the Chargers. Fair or unfair, there is going to be a point where it's just like, okay, it's not happening. And it's not saying that Justin Herbert isn't the future quarterback of the Chargers, but when we talk about the great young quarterbacks and as he's been in the league now more and more, maybe isn't getting as young as other quarterbacks that are coming into the league. When you have plays like that, you put that one on the quarterback. You can't necessarily put that on your team that's only produced 14 points.
1: Oh, you definitely put on a quarterback. And then we talk about how good he is and how good he looks. Yes, we know that's always going to be the truth. When he walks in the room, he looks like like the quarterback you would probably draw it up to be, right? But then when you see other guys around him that a Sam Darnold, you see other guys like that who obviously hasn't had the same energy towards them being, you know, good quarterbacks or quarterbacks that we could look forward to the future being that guy. And those guys have come back and won championships at this point, and he hasn't even won a playoff game. It's time.
0: It absolutely is time. And the time is running out as it's under 4 minutes to go.
16: I think we're running out of time, guys. The sigh
0: of the Chargers fan that is Monty Bolaños. Well, the Chargers are going to be, they have likely forced a punt by Arizona. It's 4th and 2, under 5 minutes to go. Cardinals still in their own territory, so you would think that they would punt it away, do the smart thing, as Mike LaFleur looks to get a win in his debut. May have been a high hit on Jacoby Brissett, but it did not hit him in the helmet. I think that's what Mike LaFleur was complaining to the officials about. Matt LaFleur just saw his defense sack Carson Wentz, but a penalty wiped it out, so the Vikings now have 1st and 10, down 5 to Green Bay with 10:35 to go. Minnesota now at their own 45-yard line. We mentioned the Commanders scoring against Philadelphia, but having to kick the extra point because of the Diggs penalty, so it's 17-16. The Raiders are going to punt it back to the Dolphins, but Las Vegas is up 27-13, under 7 minutes to go. And the Raiders likely to get Clint Kubiak his debut win in the NFL.
1: Yeah, I mean, it'd be a great start for them. Obviously, these are two teams that we don't expect to do great things throughout the year, but you never know in an NFL season. So for the Raiders to come out and look this impressive in game one, it's definitely a good sign for them.
0: I'm going to say something that I don't know if it's – I don't think it's necessarily controversial. But we had the Kyler Murray conversation earlier, and it was at that point, guys, that the Packers had a 2-score lead as we were having the Kyler Murray conversation. If Minnesota ends up winning this game, it would likely be on the shoulders of Carson Wentz.
1: Yeah.
0: And we saw Carson Wentz play the quarterback position last year for Minnesota, doing so with one arm at one point. Like, he was in so much pain. Do you remember that Chargers game? They played a Thursday night game.
16: Yes.
0: And he needed 8 people to help him off the field, but he kept playing. And then we found out that he was done for the season and wasn't going to be able to return. If they win this game, is it a guarantee that it's Kyler Murray's job back?
1: Go ahead, Monty. You're ready. Go ahead.
16: I do think yes. I do think they put Kyler Murray back in there. I think Carson Wentz, he is beat up. Even in this game, like he is in pain.
20: And that penalty after he was sacked, and I didn't even know that they gave him a penalty and they got the ball back, because I was like, that guy is so happy to go to the sideline. He is in so much pain. I say they still put Kyler Murray back in because they need to preserve what they can of Carson Wentz in case of an emergency.
1: I will say, Monty, I'm going to disagree with you. I think they would ride the hot hand for sure with Minnesota. They're looking for an answer, in my opinion, sure. Right? And so if he played well.
20: But Carson Wentz is not the answer. That's the only reason. Yeah. But I hear, yeah.
0: I mean, a roughing the passer penalty on a play that Carson Wentz was trying to get rid of the football, that's a really tough call. It's a body weight deal, and Wentz is now holding his back, grimacing.
1: As my goodness, said it.
0: The Vikings may not make it out of Week One without.
1: Where's JJ?
20: Is JJ the emergency?
0: Yes,
20: oh,
0: he is.
20: No.
1: Dan, if they go to JJ and he won this game, now that would be a controversy. That's what we should be pawning for right now.
0: The point that I was going to make, it's on the investment of Kyler Murray.
20: Yeah. Well, will you look at that?
0: As Jordan Mason breaks off a 35-yard run to get him first and 10, be first and goal probably at the 10-yard line in a 5-point game under 9 minutes to go for the Vikings here in Green Bay. I just think with on the one-year, $3 million deal, you're trying to win football games, it's not the fact that you want Kyler Murray as your starter. It's the fact you didn't want J.J. McCarthy as your starter.
1: Yes.
0: And so now you had two viable options, and one of them just now happens to be injured with the concussion in Kyler Murray. But if he comes back healthy, I just think when you look at the Vikings, it's not a matter of who's the starter. It's just a matter of as long as it's not J.J. McCarthy. and if they were to come back and win this game here as a little boot action, it's going to be first and 10 at the 11, so the Vikings can get a first down in this scenario, which would be important. But second down and 5 for the Vikings at the 6 after a pass to Justin Jefferson. It's just more about where Minnesota really is at with Kyler Murray, because when you're on the one-year deal and the Cardinals are paying, you know, most of the money that's owed to them, the Vikings don't have much to lose financially.
20: I think it also adds that Kyler Murray was taken out of a game because of a concussion on a tough hit.
1: Yeah.
20: It wasn't that he necessarily did something that took himself out, right? So I think that's why I would just put him back in there, because I'm still wondering, like, okay, what is he going to do in a situation where he's not eliminated in the first 5 minutes of the game?
1: Yeah, no, I agree with you, but your reasoning. Kevin O'Connell, I just feel like he's going to play the guy that's the hottest.
20: He's a ticking time bomb.
1: Yeah.
20: A ticking time bomb, because I would be too if I was him in Minnesota with what happened last year.
1: Right.
0: So the Vikings knocking on the door, now facing a 3rd and 5. Jalen Hurts busted off a run into Commanders territory just across midfield, but it's 17-16. Eagles on top of the Commanders as Philadelphia now has it at about the 45, facing a 2nd down. The Chargers have the football back, but facing a 3rd and 30. So now would be the time for Justin.
20: I'm sorry, what did you say?
0: A 3rd and 30.
20: Was that accurate, or are you just making that up?
0: Or now it could be 3rd and 35.
20: Beautiful. Thank you.
0: It may be for the Chargers.
20: Oh, and then Carson Wentz just threw a pick in the end zone.
0: So as I was saying,
1: Kyler Murray will be back
0: Kyler
1: next week.
0: Murray's job once he's healthy. Oh, there's a flag on the play.
20: Oh my goodness.
1: Oh, there you go.
0: Defensive pass interference. What do we have here? Carson Wentz is not leaving the field.
20: And he wants to.
0: Holding on the defense. That's an automatic first down as well.
1: It is. Wow.
20: Wow.
1: It's crazy how at the end of the day, like even in these second batch of games, they usually end up being entertaining, right? Like, it doesn't matter what the score kind of starts off being. At the end of the day, it seems to get close, just like this Packer-Viking game is turning out to be.
0: So the Chargers end up just settling for a pass to David Njoku for about 10 yards, so it's 4th down. You have to go for it.
20: Yeah, yes. No, obviously.
0: You only have one timeout, but you needed to get some of the 30 yards back, so it was a 10-yard completion. Dallas Goedert has just caught a pass from Jalen Hurts and has gotten into the end zone on a 3rd and 6. Goddard's 2nd touchdown of the game. Mm. So Philadelphia extending their lead. Here's what will be interesting if you're Philadelphia. It's 23-16, 6 minutes left. You go for 2 and get it, it's a 2-score game. Minnesota on the fresh set of downs. Aaron Jones against his former team into the end zone. on the first and goal play. So the Vikings have now taken a lead. They will go for two. The Chargers on the 4th and 18 got 16. And the Cardinals will take over control. However, there is laundry on the field. And the Cardinals players are applauding. So it looks like the Cardinals will take over.
1: Wow.
0: We've got let's make sure that the penalty is on the Chargers. Otherwise, it would keep the drive alive if it was on Arizona, if it was anything but a defensive offsides call. So Ron Torbert is the one making the call. Pass interference on the offense in that scenario. So the Cardinals will take over. The Chargers only have one timeout left. Cardinals up 23-14 with 4:09 to go. And now the Vikings go for two.
1: And you got Aaron Jones doing the Lambeau leap just in spite of his old team. That's fun. Fun to see as well.
0: Not if you're a Packers
20: fan. Not if you're a Packers fan. Y'all, Chargers in midseason form. I don't know how to feel about this. It's week one, and I should not feel like this.
1: Monster,
20: and
1: you got the right to feel that way in this one for sure.
0: Carson Wentz is found. Justin Jefferson on the two-point conversion. It is 25-22. Minnesota has taken the lead.
1: Then I think Monsey's just going to leave the Chargers here today and just ride with Minnesota for the rest of the season.
20: Why not?
0: I mean, Monsey Soda. That's what we're going
20: to
0: call Soda.
20: I took them to win the division. So seeing them be able to compete in this game with losing Kyler Murray so early. But I'm not surprised. What have we talked about? That the defense for Vikings has been solid for the last couple of years. That's not the problem. The problem was not having anybody to throw the ball to that guy.
1: Yeah.
20: Justin Jefferson.
0: I'll tell you what else helps the Vikings today. Proper uniforms. They're wearing their uniforms, I believe, from the 1970s. And they just look better. They just look like a better team out there. So proper uniforms today against the Packers.
1: Are those the purple people eater jerseys?
0: Yeah, I think that would be fair enough. Yeah. I think that's apropos. Mm-hmm. So the Vikings get the two-point conversion, 25-22. They're on top of Green Bay. About 6 minutes to go in that contest. We told you the Cardinals have taken their 9-point lead on the Chargers. Clock is stopped because the Chargers called timeout, so they are out of timeouts now. 4:06 to go. Cardinals dominating time of possession over 34 minutes this game. Sorry, producer Mike Gonzalez. Gonzo, we haven't talked a lot about the Raiders, but that's a good thing. Up 27-13, keeping the Dolphins at bay with under 4 minutes to go. And we mentioned Philadelphia did have a decision. They decided to kick the extra point. So it's 24-16. Jaden Daniels will have to make his magic to bring the Commanders back with 6:02 to go in Philadelphia. Eagles up 24-16.
1: Guys, are we going to have a day where the Jets and the Cardinals win?
20: Wow.
1: That's what I'm interested in right now, Dan. That's
20: in this
1: last 30 minutes, I need to know if this happens.
20: How do you celebrate? By going to sleep an hour earlier? Instead of going to bed at 6, you're going to go to bed at 5 right when you go home?
1: I'm going to reward myself.
0: He's Kerry Rhodes, the All-Pro. That's Monty Bolaños. I'm Dan Beyer. 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

0: to Aaron Jones following Max Bredesen. Corner wants nothing to do with it. Touchdown! A 3-yard touchdown! And the Minnesota Vikings have taken the lead!
1: Once again, here's Dan Meyer, Monsi Bolaños, and Kerry Rhodes.
2: What a week one we've got to the NFL. KFan, 100.3 FM and the Vikings Radio Network. That gave Minnesota the lead over Green Bay. They got the two-point conversion on a pass from Carson Wentz. He has Kyler Murray out of the game with a concussion to Justin Jefferson. It made it 25-22. Then the Vikings defense stepped up, just getting after Jordan Love and at one point causing a fumble. They recovered it at about the one-yard line. Jordan Mason then took care of the rest. Extra point is good. And now Minnesota is up on Green Bay. 32-22, a game that is completely turned. There was a point where we thought Minnesota was stopped, and a penalty on the play kept the drive alive, and Minnesota has not looked back, now up 10 with 4:48 left to go.
3: How quick did Monsi's pick switch? She picked them to be first in the division. I was like, this team is terrible, Monsi. They're going to be fourth.
2: Here's the great thing. We've started to call the Vikings the Monsi Soda Vikings.
4: That's right.
2: And then during the break, she goes, my sister-in-law is from Minnesota. So giving her a reason.
4: Yes. Hey, Elizabeth.
2: Monty's regular team just lost to the Cardinals. The Chargers upset.
4: Is it finally over? Good.
5: It's over.
2: This was a double-digit point spread at one point, and now the Cardinals win 26-14. Their first win since November 3rd of last season when they won in Dallas. The Cardinals dominated the Chargers today. Yeah. It wasn't even close.
4: No, it was not pretty in any sense of the word. I'm so confused. I thought the Chargers were going to have this explosive offense with a new offensive coordinator. Mm-hmm. That's what I kept hearing. And it's the same every offseason. It's always like, this is the year for the Chargers. This is the year for Justin Herbert. And it's like, if this is how you come out week one at home, where is the excitement? Where is your... I would be so giddy that it's like, I can't, I would be like the Bears. You know, it's like, we're going to keep scoring. We're just going to score.
2: Right.
4: And instead it's like, y'all, this is week one. You can't afford to come out soft and to come out like you did against a team that wasn't expecting to win. I don't think the Cardinals came in there and was like, we're going to take the Chargers down. They probably were just like, hey, let's see what we could do with a new head coach. Let's see what we do in this week one. That's not what the Chargers should have done in week one.
3: Well, the thing about week one, Monsi and Dan, like that first game, everybody thinks they can win. So you like, the Cardinals come in like, we're going to win this game. And now they're not supposed to, but they're thinking that, right? And then the Chargers... they should be having that same feeling as well, where they come in and like grab this season by the neck. You choke it, squeeze it, and get every ounce of goodwill that you can. But you can't start out slow like this against the Cardinals.
2: Okay, so there's two things happening. Not to cut you guys off, but number one, Jordan Love was just picked off again.
4: I just saw that.
2: And the Vikings now have it inside Green Bay territory, under 5 minutes to go, and they're up 10. The Commanders converted on their 4th and 2. Smart move by David Blau to say Jaden Daniels throw it to Terry McLaurin. They got a first down. It's 1st and goal at the 3 in an 8-point game in Philadelphia. Commanders have just one timeout left. Philadelphia has all 3, so the Commanders run on the first play. If I'm Philadelphia, I'm calling timeouts here. I'm making sure that if they end up scoring, that Jalen Hurts and the offense would have enough time to try to get a kick in regulation. Mm-hmm. And right now, they are not doing that. They're just Washington has one timeout on a 2nd and goal situation. It is very likely that if Washington plays out this set of downs, Kerry, that they would probably use a timeout on a 4th down play.
3: Yes.
2: Right? Like that would be... So why Philadelphia is not calling timeouts right now, I'm not sure. But they're just allowing their own selves less and less time to operate if Washington is able to score and get the 2-point conversion.
3: They'll probably call it on this down, Dan. But if he throws the ball away, they don't have to.
2: Correct.
3: So there you go. It doesn't.
2: 40 seconds
3: new
2: of game
3: point
2: time
3: now.
2: Went off the clock for Philadelphia. And again, that's time that you're not going to necessarily get back. And if I'm Washington... yeah, I'm not running. I'm not snapping it. I'm trying to make sure that if, and the Commanders are thinking when we score and get the 2-point conversion, that Philadelphia wouldn't have as much time on the clock. So that's where we stand. The Raiders have just beaten the Dolphins. Clint Kubiak gets his first win in his debut. So the Raiders are 1-0. And now the 0-1 Chargers have to face the 1-0 Raiders next week. Hey.
4: I forgot about that.
2: Justin Jefferson on a pass to Carson Wentz.
3: Wow.
2: Is just stretched out into the end zone. It's now a route. And the Commanders are in the end zone as well. So now we got a two-point conversion. We have a touchdown by Antonio Williams for the Commanders in Philadelphia. That's a two-point game. It's now a 16-point game in Minneapolis as the Vikings.
3: That's a catch, Dan.
2: Are it's on close, their way.
3: Though. Watch this. Watch how the ball grazes. As long as it doesn't move, though, it's still a catch.
4: Oh.
3: So I think it's a catch, but it's close. It's close.
2: The ball did not move. You're right about
3: it
2: that.
3: It didn't move, yeah.
2: There is the question. There was a similar play that Cooper Kupp had in the Super Bowl. I'm going to talk about that Super Bowl as much as I can, by the way. This will get used to it. Because now the Seahawks have to face those red-hot Cardinals next week, likely without Sam Darnold. But there was a play that ended up, they called incomplete on a not exact play that the one happened in Washington or with Washington in Philadelphia.
3: Man, it's close, though, yeah.
2: But the ball does hit the ground. Mm-hmm. It's just you're saying that because Antonio Williams had his
3: control
2: hands on both sides
3: of it. Yeah, and the ball didn't move. It should be a catch, but we'll see, you know.
4: It does look like that. Like, it doesn't move. Like, it doesn't, the floor doesn't change anything. Yeah. But it does touch.
2: If we had the chip in the ball, like the soccer ball, and that we could see on corners, right? Like we did, and to see if it would touch someone, if there would be any misdirection.
3: There you go.
2: Yep. Kerry's correct. The call stands. So now we await a two-point conversion. I mean, I think things are over in Minnesota. Vikings on their way now, 39-22 over Green Bay.
3: Dan, Justin Jefferson had two touchdowns all last year. He has two in this game.
4: Because all you had to do was be decent. All you had to do was be decent.
2: Yeah. 22 points in the fourth quarter by Minnesota.
4: Yeah.
3: Wow.
2: I'm going to get to your, we're going to follow this two-point conversion. I want to make a point about the Packers and the Vikings after this conversion, and then Monty will give us an update on everything that's gone on. But the other two games, final, Cardinals and Raiders win. So if you're David Blau, your offensive coordinator, just put Jane Daniels on the move here. What do you do?
3: Well, right here, you're going to try to get a mismatch. So with the motion coming down, they know it's man. So they're going to try to get this thing out to the flats really quickly. Told you. Well, they had a shovel, but you see the flat component up top. But they tried to trick him, tried to get bring the tight end from out wide back into that hang position, try to get a little shovel pass. It didn't work out, but they did have the component. It may have been a check with me as well, Dan. If he thinks the numbers are favorable in this position, he can take the shovel or you take the out route. So,
2: the place that I wouldn't want to go is with the Philadelphia Eagles.
3: It is a check with me. You see it, Dan? He's reading that DN right there, the free player, which I don't understand because the component out there to the out, he's open up top.
4: Right.
3: Which the play that I thought it would be.
2: That's Rashad White that was open.
3: Yeah.
2: Yeah. And the Commanders do not get it. So it's 24-22. Eagles survive. Packers down 17 with the football at the 35-yard line.
3: Mm.
2: Wow. Crazy, crazy doings. don't love the play. Love the other plays before with Washington, but that one. So that's on Jaden Daniels' shoulders.
3: It looks like it. It looked like it was a check with me type of play. When you bring the motion down with that tight end, that hang position, you want to see if the numbers are light in the box. You would throw that shovel pass, but it looked like the out was wide open. My initial thought process of that play.
2: Okay, we're going to talk Packers after Monty gives us the latest of what's going on. Now that we know the Commanders didn't get the two-point conversion, likely an onside kick. So if you're doing the update and we start jumping around, it's because the Commanders got the onside.
4: Yeah, no, I hear you. Jump around so that I know it because I'm going to be telling you about these scores. Vikings right now lead the Packers 39-22 with less than 4 minutes to go. Carson Wentz in for the injured Kyler Murray, 12 of 19, 133 yards, and 3 touchdowns. But something Justin Jefferson didn't do a lot last year, 8 catches, 92 yards, and 2 touchdowns for him so far. The Commanders and Eagles, 24-22 is the score, 1 minute to go. Keep us updated on that onside kick that we assume Washington is going to do. Yeah, the Chargers lost. I was about to say the Clippers lost. I'm so used to it. Sorry, Chargers lost at home to the Cardinals, 26-14. Jacoby Brissett, 27 of 37, 277 yards, and a touchdown. And the Raiders get a win to start the season off against the Dolphins, 27-13. Last year, they only scored more than 27 one time, and it was in overtime. Time. So all things pointing upward for the Raiders. Also, reports are that Brock Bowers is only going to miss one game. They think he's going to be already back for week 2. So Raiders, a lot trending upward for them.
3: He's so happy.
4: He's I would be too. I'm gonna be a Raiders fan too, and a Vikings fan. I'm just gonna be a fan of all the teams that win. Lions survived 31-30 against the Saints at home in overtime. Absolutely survived. They only won because the Saints did not have a successful 2-point conversion in overtime. Bills outscored the Texans 36-31. Josh Allen, 2 touchdowns in the air, 2 touchdowns on the ground, just like Caleb Williams, as the Bears topped the Panthers 59-37. Bengals held on 33-27 against the Buccaneers. Baker Mayfield had 3 lost fumbles in the game. Ravens rolled past the Colts 41-23. Lamar Jackson doing a little bit of everything. 324 yards in the air and 1 touchdown in the air. Also a touchdown on the ground. Jaguars crushed the Browns 34-10. Deshaun Watson did get a touchdown there in late at the game. He was 16 of 22, 205 yards for a touchdown and an interception in the loss. Jets beat the Titans 23-10. Yay. And the Steelers with a 20-13 win over the Falcons. TJ Watt with a pick six, his 10th pick of his career. And in case you missed it, Rams star Myles Garrett will have knee surgery. He's going to be out at least 4 weeks. What are those 4 weeks? It's against the Giants, the Broncos, the Eagles, and the Bills. That is what the Rams have to do in this next month. Good news if you're a Patriots fan, wide receiver A.J. Brown, who is also going to miss about 4 to 6 weeks, apparently he does not need surgery on that high ankle sprain. At the U.S. Open, Alexander Zverev beat Ben Shelton. And at the FIBA Women's World Cup, USA took down France for their 5th straight gold medal. Woohoo!
2: There you go. I wouldn't play Aaron Donald in the 4 games that Myles Garrett's there. I'm serious. I would.
4: That's actually a really good question.
3: Why wouldn't you play him?
2: Because the reason why Aaron Donald came back is because Myles Garrett was there.
3: Mm-hmm.
2: And the attention that Myles Garrett would bring. Mm-hmm. Well, now Myles Garrett isn't there. You don't have Jared Verse on the other side because he's in Cleveland as part of the deal. So guess what? Let's beat up on Aaron Donald, who hasn't played football in 2 years.
3: I hear what you're saying, but we just paid him $20 million. He's coming back.
2: Well,
4: he didn't go to Australia.
2: I think they have bigger fish to fry. The way that the schedule made, the NFL made it, and it's a really bad scheduling job. The Rams and Seahawks play in week 16 and week 18.
3: Oh, yeah, yeah.
2: But right now you've already lost to the 49ers once.
3: Mm-hmm.
2: Every game now is obviously important for them. However, you would think that the Rams could still win enough games, and it's what they do division-wise. So I'd rather make sure that Garrett and Donald are ready to go for the rest of the season than now have Aaron Donald try to pick up the slack that Myles Garrett is leaving him because of this injury.
3: Now, you bring up a great point. I mean, obviously, yes, the workload wasn't supposed to be heavy for Aaron Donald. If he comes back without Miles, it's going to be heavy, but they paid him, so I'm sure he's going to be out there, Dan. But I think about that whole game and the Rams having to host the game in Australia as a home game in the division is just so diabolical. And I know you talked about it before. You hate those things, but It's such a bad thing.
2: I hate the hypocrisy of the NFL because the NFL tells us that division games matter. You're giving a team home field advantage because they win their division because it means the most.
3: Yes.
2: Well, then why are you allowing a division game to be put overseas?
3: That's crazy.
2: And in addition to that, you're telling us that week 18 is so important. They only do this for TV. They don't care about the 14 other games or 15 other games. They want one game on Sunday Night Football that they can say, this is for all the marbles or this is for the playoff berth. When in reality, half of those games in week 18 don't matter. But yet, isn't winning the division so important? But they're division games and they don't matter and you're giving up home field. That's what's so hypocritical about it in my eyes is that it's just they're talking out of both sides of their mouth. Either they are important or they aren't important. I could go on and on about the scheduling. I think you should have a period of time where it's just cross-conference games and you should have another period of time where it's division week or however you want to do it. But I don't think it's fair to have the Rams and Seahawks have to play in 2 out of the final 3 weeks of the season. By the way, they're not the only teams to do that. That's happened in other times as well and with other teams, and I just don't think it's fair for those teams. Spread it out. Make sure that this version of the Rams team that the 49ers play is the same one that the Cardinals and Seahawks get to play. Mm-hmm. Like, that's just because we know how things can change in the NFL. My little rant here. I do quickly want to talk about Green Bay, and then we will take a timeout and come back with our MVPs. The reason why I didn't like Green Bay this season, a couple of reasons. I didn't like their offensive line.
3: Mm-hmm.
2: Christian Watson has stepped up today. Matthew Golden's been a good target, and Tucker Kraft seems to be fine from his. So the targets are fine. But the Josh Jacobs situation is another one.
3: Mm-hmm.
2: They don't have a running game. So you have a bad offensive line, or one that's inexperienced that you don't know what you're going to get. And Jordan Love got a lot from the Vikings defense in the fourth quarter. And now you don't have a suitable running game. You don't have Micah Parsons for at least 6 weeks. And there's something else here, and I'm already seeing it on Twitter. Matt LaFleur's time in Green Bay is not looked upon fondly.
3: Yeah.
2: It is starting to wear out. Apathy is the worst thing that you can have if you're a head coach in the NFL where the fans are just have given up on you. They don't believe in Matt LaFleur anymore. Mm-hmm. They don't. And so now you have this game where you give up 22 points in the fourth quarter, and it may not all be on Matt LaFleur, but he's the head coach. And so if the same things are happening seasons over and over, it comes on Matt LaFleur's shoulders. And I think that the trouble there can build up so much that it could send Green Bay on a downward slide. That's why I was not high on Green Bay today, really, because I just don't think that that fan base believes in Matt LaFleur anymore. And anything that could go off track with a lack of running game and offensive line will send that even further into a spiral.
4: I just feel like with Green Bay, they, to me, don't play four quarters of football. Mm-hmm. Green Bay looks good, and then all of a sudden, in the fourth quarter, they unravel. Like, I feel like I see them always leading a game, and then they can't put the game away. So is it on Matt LaFleur for not adjusting? Adjusting in real time to what's happening? Probably. Mm-hmm. So I was never high on them because I just... The Josh Jacobs thing, that's an added situation. Obviously, you want Micah Parsons out there. But I was just like, they didn't make any moves to make me feel like all of a sudden you're going to play the entire four quarters. And that's what I don't like about Green Bay. I can't trust them to finish a game.
3: Yeah. I mean, all those things are accurate. Everything both of you guys said. I just think that division has so many questions. All those teams have questions. And so... You can pick which one you want. Minnesota, quarterback, right? Detroit, you know, Knuckles is gone. And now you got to bring in other ways of winning and try to do it in a different way. What's the other team in that division? Minnesota.
2: Caleb Williams.
3: And Chicago. Obviously, we know Chicago is the team that's the hot pick right now, right? Everybody's going to jump on that bandwagon. But they have questions as well. I mean, obviously, they're – defense, no pass rush, all the things. So we all have, all those teams have...
4: something. Just something.
3: Things, right? Yeah. And so I would just think, I would go with the quarterback that I think is the best quarterback in that division. That's Love for me, in my opinion. That's the only reason.
2: That's why when Kerry asked what team, I said Caleb Williams. Because like Monty and I think Caleb Williams is the best quarterback.
4: I do.
3: No, I know. Yeah, you guys. Yes,
4: 100%.
2: Yeah. All right. She's Monty Bolaños. That's the All-Pro Kerry Rhodes. I'm Dan Beyer. Our MVPs and the Vikings now could just take a knee. Up 39-22. Mm-hmm. 90 seconds left. They are in victory formation in Minnesota. We wrap up the week. Week one, that is. Two games left to go. It's Fox Football Sunday, presented by Underdog. Unleash your dog. 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
7: We're good.
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18: Next! Hey, Alfie, what can I get for you?
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0: Stroud in the shotgun. Back to pass. Pressure coming. He's sacked and he fumbled. The Bills have the football. Mr. Fourth Quarter. Terrell Bernard. And that's going to do it.
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2: 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He's eyeing the end zone. He's got Chenty out of the backfield. Reaches over his head at the five. Has the ball towards the end zone. Touchdown!
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3: 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Herbert rolls out to the right. Launches one deep down the field into double coverage. Two men back there. And it is intercepted inside the 10. It's Andrew Wingard for the Cardinals.
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6: 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We both like the Cowboys tonight, Monty. 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
7: I can see the Chiefs covering, winning on a Harrison Butker field goal.
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8: Yeah, I'm going to take the Broncos tomorrow.